0: memorandum of understanding. He will do what he has to do. Vice President J.D. Vance spent the weekend in Switzerland leading the U.S. negotiating team. Vance told reporters there is a good foundation for a final deal to end the war.
1: Fox's Jared Halpern at the White House. U.N. Ambassador Mike Waltz pushing back against Democrats in Congress who were calling for a briefing on the Iran deal.
2: The Democrats can hand-wring all they want, but a lot of these details are going to be worked out in those technical talks. The vice president left, but he left behind our experts from the Department of Energy, experts from Treasury, experts from agriculture that are going to actually hammer out these details.
1: On Fox's The Ingram Angle, Senate Minority Leader Chuck Schumer accuses the administration of getting a bad deal, asking if they're embarrassed by it. The Senate has passed a bipartisan housing bill that aims to reduce federal regulations and expand local control. The bill seeks to ban corporate investors from buying single-family homes, but doesn't include a Senate provision that would have required investors to sell new homes within 7 years. It heads to the House. President Trump claims vandals are responsible for the blue paint that's floating at the top of the reflecting pool at the Lincoln Memorial, and he says so far there have been 5 arrests. 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
4: The city of Omaha gave an update this afternoon on the hole at the front of a building on Farnham Street in the Blackstone District. They are saying it's not a sinkhole on a street, but a foundation wall failure with the building.
5: It seems to be separate. Again, we've kind of got some water situations going on, and we're hopeful that that those are unrelated, but we're just trying to get to the root of that and doing a full investigation to find out what's going on for sure.
4: That's Assistant Director of Public Works and City Engineer Austin Rouser, who says they are looking at all possible causes, including loading on that wall that may be irregular. A record 5.1 million people across 7 Midwest states, including Nebraska and Iowa, are expected to travel for the 4th of July holiday. Nebraska AAA says while air travel numbers are down in the region, about 4.3 million people are expected to hit the roads, traveling at least 50 miles from home during the holiday period. I'm Terry Leahy.
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6: We'll keep the clouds around on Monday evening, becoming partly cloudy overnight with low temperatures in the mid-50s, light winds out of the south and southeast. Mostly cloudy on Tuesday with scattered rain and thunderstorms possible. Better chances west of the Omaha Metro, high temperatures in the mid-70s. From the First Alert 6 Weather Center, I'm Chief Meteorologist Matt Serwey.
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2: Hello, America. Welcome to the Glenn Beck Program. It's Monday, day after Father's Day. How was your Father's Day? Sometimes, for some dads, Father's Day can be a really difficult day. It's too quiet in the house. And maybe it's just because the kids are gone. They're in college or they're gone busy doing their own thing. But it gives a dad plenty of time to think. And I don't think our society gives dads enough credit, quite honestly. I was writing something last week about Father's Day. And I said, nobody sees the dad. There's no films with the dad who sits in the car after he's pulled into the garage or pulled into the driveway and just sits in his car or his truck, just silently, just recovering from the day, because he's got to be the man that the family needs and expects, not the man who has just gone through what he went through during the day. And I don't think anybody recognizes that. And there's a very famous dad who is going through what a lot of people in a country are going through right now. They've lost a child because of politics. I want to tell you that story. 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So if you're a father and yesterday was hard for you, the next few minutes are for you. I want to say something out loud that I'm probably not supposed to say. I've never heard anybody say it, but I've grown to hate Father's Day. Absolutely hate it. Maybe your kids are grown and far away. Maybe there's a chair at the table that used to be full but isn't anymore. Maybe the phone didn't ring. Maybe it's been so long since that phone rang that you stopped checking. And maybe if you're honest with yourself, you're not even sure what the fight is about, at least anymore. Politics, you tell people. It's about politics. Maybe it is, maybe it isn't. I don't know anymore. I want to tell you about somebody that you can relate to that knew exactly how that felt. I have a couple of letters. I just bought one at auction for our National Archives, for our American History Vault. And it's a letter from a father writing to his daughter. And the handwriting is steady, but the man was not, because this father happened to be, at the time he wrote this, one of the most powerful men on earth. And none of it could get his little girl to come home. His name was Ronald Reagan. Her name was Patty. The two letters that I have from him to Patty start the same way. Just, dear Patty. In the letter that I just acquired, she had written about him, and she criticized him in, I think it was Time magazine. His record, the poor, the homeless, he hates the homeless. The things that she believed he had gotten wrong. And so he wrote back to her. And page after page in this letter, he's trying to explain himself and the budgets and the programs and the things that he swore the press had twisted. And you can feel him reaching for the facts because the facts were the only language he ever won an argument in. And then somewhere in the middle of all of that defending, the president just disappears off the page and you're just left with the dad. And he says, "We're your family, Patty." And he reminds her gently, like it cost something, because it did, of the many times that he found her mother in tears because of this split. And then he says, "Sweetheart, our time is running short. We won't be around forever. Isn't it worth a try?" And at the very end, the line that just takes the wind out of me. He doesn't demand anything. He doesn't impose any conditions. He just lowers himself all the way to the floor. And he says, "I assure you, we will not impose ourselves on you or interfere with your life." That is a father promising to take up less space if she'll just let him back in a little bit. There's another one that we have in our archives where he just stops arguing altogether. He just remembers. And the last line just tears me apart. "I still remember the little girl who climbed up onto my lap and asked me, 'To marry her.'" Grown man, the leader of the free world, sitting at his desk, writing to a daughter who won't speak to him. And that's what comes out of him. A 4-year-old climbing onto his lap. That's who he's writing to. He's not writing to the magazine. He's writing to the little girl. He's still looking for that little girl. So here's what I want you to hear if your house was too quiet yesterday. Here's a man who rebuilt the country, rebuilt the economy. He stared down an evil empire, watched a wall come down, and he couldn't get his own daughter to pick up the phone. The distance that you're feeling is not the measure of your worth as a father. Sometimes the very best of us write the letter, mail the letter, and wait by a phone that doesn't ring. You know, I've been writing music for our museum and to teach history because I think people learn in all kinds of different ways. And I wrote a letter about Patty and her dad. And today of all days, if you're a father who had a quiet house, this song is for you. It belongs to you.

0: that letter was not the end of the Ronald Reagan and Patty story. Before the diagnosis that would eventually take his memory, Ronald Reagan kept reaching. 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
0: So Ronald Reagan kept reaching out to Patty. And when Patty moved to New York in 1993, without any kind of warning, he called. He followed that up with a letter. And he kept saying the same thing over and over. I love you. And he had one request. Will you just remember your mother's birthday? Such a dad. Slowly, the ice began to break a little bit. He was no longer president. And here's the part that breaks my heart and mends it at the same time. The family started finding its way back right as the man started slipping away. That other letter I have of his, he says that, you know, it's not long before he's not able to remember things. In 1995, Patty wrote a tribute to her father and his faith. She called it Angels Don't Die. By 1996, she and her mom, the mother she made cry over and over again, were talking every single week. In 1988, Patty wrote about it later in the New York Times or the Los Angeles Times. She said, her and her father, who was slipping into darkness, were walking on the beach. Alzheimer's had already taken so much of him. But as they were on the beach, she leaned in close and she whispered in his ear, I'm sorry, Dad, I was such a jerk for so much of my life. Can you forgive me? She wrote later, he blushed, and his eyes turned to her, crinkled up in a smile, and he said, of course. He'd been disappearing for years by then. He had forgotten names and faces and whole chapters of a life that were lived right in front of the entire world. But when his little girl finally climbed back onto his lap and asked the only question that ever really mattered, he was still there for it. He had held on to that somehow longer than he had held on to anything else. He got his daughter back just as he was losing himself. So here's my message to you. If you've mailed the letter and the phone still hasn't rung, don't give up. And if you're the one who hasn't called, he wasn't wrong. The time really is running short. It always is. Don't wait for the diagnosis. No matter which side you're on, don't wait for the diagnosis. Make the call. Write the letter. And know if you've done those things. It all has a way of working out one way or another at the end, or I think in the next chapter. It all works out. It's just hard sometimes, isn't it? It's hard sometimes to have to wait. That's the thing about faith. Faith gives you such peace when you're in the midst of things, sometimes faith, because you can honestly tell yourself, you're not lying to yourself, honestly say to yourself, it's all going to work out in the end. It's all going to be for my good in the end and for the good of everyone involved. It's all, I just can't give in to the hate or the despair. It's all going to be fine. And you know that. And so it gives you that hope. But it is also so hard in the waiting, especially on a day like Father's Day. You know, I said this earlier to the insiders. I think Father's Day I've really grown to hate it. I really don't like it. In fact, I think it's my least favorite day of the year. But I think Father's Day gets the shaft. You know, we're made fun of in every television show. We're the butt of every joke. You know, I was reading someplace last week, dad jokes that everybody makes fun of, they actually help the family diffuse things. It actually plays an important role in the family. And sometimes I think just because the way we are, some of it is understandable because of who we are and who we have to be. And it's understandable that mom is the one that always gets the calls, because your mom is always your mom. And I just don't think we recognize our dads enough, at least until it's too late. I know that's true in my case with my father. I wish I had him for a few more days just so I could just tell him all the things that I was wrong about and how much I learned from him. All right, let me tell you about SuperSure.
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1: So a few days ago, a reporter at Axios wrote that a new group called Humans First was leading a conservative Tea Party-style pushback against AI data centers. I want you to listen to this story. There is legitimate reason to be upset about what's going on with data centers. There's also legitimate reason to be for data centers. This is something that we need to have an honest and very difficult conversation about. But I want to make sure that, you know, I opened the show today. I gave you five stories that are in the show prep. If you get my show prep at glennbeck.com, you sign up for it. We give you a bunch of stories every day that I look at every day. That's my show prep pile. And I try to look at stories and see a connection. Is there something we're supposed to learn from today's news stories? Because, you know, news isn't just news and it's not just politics. It is trying, our mistakes, our problems are trying to teach us something. And if they keep happening over and over and over again, they're not going to change. Those, as long as we keep making those same mistakes, the news will continue to reflect our mistakes. So what is it the news is trying to tell us? And today I found five stories that all connect to tell us you're being manipulated and be very careful. Now, that doesn't mean the underlying thing is not true. It just means you're being used. I told you over the last few weeks, I'm trying to get this concept that you have to be able to hold two truths in two different hands. One thing can be true. Data centers, if you believe data centers, they shouldn't be built, blah, blah, blah. That can be true. You can make a case for that. The other thing that I'm going to tell you today is you're being manipulated. Both of those things can be true. So hold those two things there. Data centers are good. Data centers are bad. And the other truth, you're being used. So let me tell you about Humans First. This comes from Data Republican. The group's chair is Amy Kremer. She is well known from the early days of the Tea Party. And they announced a big protest for July 18th. And they framed it as regular Americans finally standing up to big tech elites that are, you know, finally shoving these giant facilities into communities without enough say, and they're going to say enough is enough. Finally, enough is enough. Okay. And the way this story is written, it sounds like classic grassroots conservatism. Then Data Republican on X started looking into it, and she didn't guess, she didn't rant, she just pulled public records. That's what Data Republican does. She goes to website data, the funding filings, the staff histories, all of that. And what she found is that Humans First not started by conservatives meeting in living rooms. It was actually incubated and helped getting started with money and structure by an organization called the Center for AI Testing, I think it is, AI Safety, based in San Francisco, you know, where all the conservatives hang out. That group gave Human First its early funding and used the same office address. The Center for AI Safety gets big money from Duskin Moskovitz. He is the Facebook co-founder through his foundation. It also received millions from Sam Bankman-Fried, FTX, before that company collapsed. Not, again, known as a big conservative foundation. OpenAI, one of the leading AI companies, also gave it hundreds of thousands of dollars of as well. Now, why would OpenAI be involved? Why would Facebook be involved in this? An earlier NBC report described the center creating Humans First as a kind of Trojan horse. That's not from Data Republican. That's NBC. A way to take concerns about AI safety and make them sound like they're coming from conservatives. The early staff of Humans First included people with clear progressive backgrounds. She had, one of them had worked with the Sunrise Movement. That is a far left climate activist group. Another one, member of the Democratic Socialist of America. You know, I mean, it almost sounds like Barry Goldwater is going to show up next, right? That person had helped run campaigns against Trump, worked for Tom Steyer's political operation, organized for Kamala Harris. Their website was also using a digital platform commonly used by left-leaning nonprofits and Democratic causes. In short, Axios had presented this conservative grassroots effort as conservative. But the actual origins, the money, and the people running it don't look very conservative. Now, Amy Kremer has pushed back, or her family has pushed back on parts of this story, saying the old accusations about her leaving one of the original Tea Party groups were part of a much uglier, litigious fight. It includes, false personal attacks, blah, blah, blah, and that a jury sided with them on some of their claims. That history is complicated, and it's fair to note that, okay? But the honest bottom line on the facts, this particular national organization is not what it is being sold as. It has the look of a conservative protest, but the structure, the funding, the personnel, something built on the other side of the political aisle with help from big tech money. Now, let's go back to those two truths. That doesn't mean that every person who has concern about data centers is part of some conspiracy or a useful idiot. Okay? It doesn't mean even the people that are all involved in that are, you know, lefties. These facilities are enormous, and they use huge amounts of electricity and water. At least that is the charge. There are ways around those things, but in some areas, they're getting fast-tracked with special deals and eminent domain and non-disclosure agreements that keep the local taxpayer and the residents in the dark about the impact on their power and their wells and their farmland or their quality of life. And that's got to stop. I am with you. If you don't want data centers because they're being fast-tracked in the middle of the night, I am 100% on your side. If you don't want them because you just don't want AI data centers, I'm not on your side. But this fast track, everyone, there are people that have moved into, you know, farmland and moved out in the middle of nowhere for a reason. I don't want any of that crap. Why are they not going into our inner cities where there are giant empty factories in a large portion of this country? These giant buildings that are sitting there rotting, mow them down and build them there. Plenty of regular Americans, including conservatives, believe in local control and property rights and not letting distant corporations or government bureaucrats steamroll us in our own communities. And we have every right to ask hard questions and demand transparency. Those are legitimate small government concerns, and I stand with you. So what does all of this mean? Well, there is a lot of money from left-leaning foundations, certain Silicon Valley circles, and yes, foreign interests that would love America to see, for us to lose the AI race. They want us to slow down or block the power generation and the data center construction that we need to be able to win this race. If we don't, we are going to lose it to China. The fastest way to keep America from leading in artificial intelligence is to make sure we cannot build the infrastructure that powers it. That, again, two truths, does not mean everyone who opposes a data center in their backyard is secretly working for the Chinese. Good people who vote the way I do have real practical reasons to be skeptical. They have seen these projects ram through without little public local input, if any. They're worried about the cost being passed on to regular families. They don't want their communities turned into an industrial zone overnight. But here is the key to this whole thing. This is what I want you to take away from this data. And again, thank you, Data Republican, for doing this hard work. Here's what I want you to take away from this. I have been railing on the ends don't justify the means. And I've got some amazing stories in the next couple of weeks that are going to teach that lesson. And, you know, there's just a few lessons that I think if we can learn these lessons, we can heal ourselves. One of them is ends never justify the means. The next one is the enemy of your enemy is not your friend, or at least not automatically your friend. If you're against certain data center projects for honest local reasons, please be very careful who you align with at the national level and whose money and organizing is behind the bigger movement. Because if you want to win, why is Facebook, why is OpenAI, why are they backdoor funding some of this stuff? What? That doesn't make any sense. And the minute you stand with these people, if they are discredited, which I think you're starting to see here, if they're discredited, then your whole movement is discredited. So as somebody who is for data centers but wants transparency and I want certain rules, you could be dead set against data centers. Let me give you this piece of advice. You can't stand with people who are claiming to be something they're not, because when that is found out, your movement will be discredited. The people who built and funded this conservative protest group, they don't share your goals. I don't know what their goals are. But why are they hiding? They are not fighting for abundant American energy, which we must have. I'm not sure they're fighting for communities to have a real stay, or for the United States to stay the strongest, most innovative country on earth. Some of them want delay. Some of them, I imagine, if they're on the left, want America to not be the leader in the world. Some want control. Some don't want America to win. I don't know. This whole fight is bigger than any data center, however. This is what the data center argument really is about. One, do you have control of your local community? Are you still in control? Or the people that you've hired at the local community just willing to do deals behind your back because they think they know better than you? They don't know better than you. All of these things, especially this level, must be brought full sunshine in front of everyone. But beyond that, the question on data centers and electricity, are we still a nation of builders? People who will say, okay, we got to do this. So we'll figure the power out. We have to lead in that technology to shape the next century, and we'll do it on our terms, and we'll do it openly. Are we still a nation of builders, or is that part of the American character fading away? President Trump was at the G7 last week and put America clearly in the driver's seat on AI. I mean, you want to talk about America first? What he did, the rest of the West has a choice. You look to the United States or you look to China. That's the real stakes. That's what he put out in the G7. I mean, he worked a deal with the G7 that, if I got to tell you, if I were France, I'd be like, what? Now we are beholden to the United States. We have nowhere to run. Damn right. You're dealing with somebody you keep dismissing. He's not a fool. So you have to ask yourself an honest question. Who do you want driving the next 200 years of human progress, us or China? I know where I stand. America builds, America leads. And we don't want to hand that future to people who are using our own concerns as cover to slow us down. We must demand better projects, real transparency, local input. But we have to do it without walking into somebody else's trap. Those two things are not the same. More in a minute. All right, let me tell you about the International Fellowship of Christians and Jews. As America celebrates 250, it's worth remembering, freedom is a gift, but it's also a responsibility. And every generation inherits this gift. And we have to decide whether it's worth defending or not. That's really what's happening in our world today. Is this worth defending? Our friendship between America and Israel has always mattered a lot to me personally. We're two nations separated by thousands of miles, but we are united by some very important ideas. And today the people of Israel continue to live under the threat of attacks from those who would gladly destroy them if given a chance. 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
1: Let's see. We've got some email rolling in, some comments. Lawrence wrote, do they only oppose some data centers, Glenn? Perhaps competition, or is the CCP trying to oppress all data centers? Yes. I'm sure there is competition involved, and definitely CCP is trying to do everything they can. They're spending millions of dollars to try to convince us that they're the grassroots movement to suppress these data centers. Dan wrote in, Glenn, I've been wondering lately how all of the anti-data center push seems so coordinated. While I'm not a fan of them destroying so much farmland, I am curious why we're not putting them in space. Expense, but watch Elon Musk and what he'll do. Glenn, how do we know who the good guys are and who the bad guys are? Good luck with that. Can we use eminent domain to tear down the Obama Center and build data centers there? Why tear it down? It looks like it's something that you could put servers in. Big ugly box.
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0: rights that could threaten the right to vote, which she called sacred. This is seen as a blow to the administration's effort to find and remove those who aren't U.S. citizens from state voter rolls. DHS General Counsel James Percival took to X to say the Biden-appointed judge's decision blocks a solution to a problem the left says doesn't exist.
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3: The city of Omaha gave an update on the hole at the front of a building on Farnham Street in the Blackstone District that was discovered early Sunday. They're saying it's not a sinkhole, but a foundation wall failure.
4: The structure around the basement failed and collapsed in. Obviously, we just had a loading condition there that exceeded what that wall could hold up, and it couldn't handle it anymore, and so it fell in.
3: Assistant Director of Public Works and City Engineer Austin Rouser says they're looking at all possible causes, including loading that may be irregular or any water leaking. The Douglas County Sheriff's Office continues to investigate a fatal crash as they now identify the victim. Investigators say 36-year-old Sherry Blue of Emporia, Kansas, was hit by a vehicle on West Dodge Road near 237th Street Friday night. It's believed she exited a vehicle on the westbound shoulder, ended up in a traffic lane, and was hit by another vehicle. I'm Elaine Lee Irvin.
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5: We'll keep the clouds around on Monday evening, becoming partly cloudy overnight with low temperatures in the mid-50s, light winds out of the south and southeast. Mostly cloudy on Tuesday with scattered rain and thunderstorms possible. Better chances west of the Omaha Metro, high temperatures in the mid-70s. From the First Alert 6 Weather Center, I'm Chief Meteorologist Matt Serwey.
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2: Last hour, we were talking about the data centers. And, you know, you can be against data centers for a lot of really good reasons, especially locally, if it's being done in the cover of darkness, if they haven't answered the power question, et cetera, et cetera. But you do also have to answer the other question on if the United States does not build these data centers, who is going to control AI? And the answer to that is China. We are in a race against China. And it is more dangerous than the race for the nuclear bomb. Let me say that again. The race for AI is more dangerous than the race for the nuclear bomb. If China gets AI, AGI, ASI, they will control the world for as long as you could possibly see out. And if we don't have the structure, we can't compete. And some people will say, well, you know what? China's not that bad. China's really, really bad. Really bad. And we have soft-pedaled because we've had this stupid policy for so long of, you know what? If we just bring them up and you know, show them how to make money and everything else, they'll be just like us. Well, they're not like us. They never have been like us. It is a completely different culture. And a very dangerous culture, the way it is being understood, especially by the current president of China. And this is a long history in China. I picked up a book, I don't know, a couple months ago, started reading it, Stephen Mosher. It's called The Devil and Communist China. It's interesting to me that Stephen is writing about the devil in communist China because he went over and he was doing work years ago in China. And he was a researcher and I believe he was a scientist and an atheist. And what he started to uncover in China kind of opened his eyes to a lot of things. He's not an atheist anymore. And Stephen joins me here in 60 seconds to kind of give you a quick look at how bad China really is, what really is behind China. We'll do that here in just a second. First, let me tell you about Relief Factor. Make a statement that sounds really obvious. 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Stephen is with us. He is the author of The Devil and Communist China. Stephen, welcome to the program. I'm glad you're here.
3: It's good to be with you.
2: So tell me about your history. When you went over to China the first time, what were you doing over there? And you were an atheist, right?
3: I was, yeah. I had been at Stanford University where there are a lot of atheists. And I was in the anthropology department. I was picked by the U.S. State Department to be the first American social scientist on the ground in China. I went to live in a commune. It was called Equality Commune, believe it or not. Equality Commune. It was anything but equal, of course. The cadres were up here. The ordinary people were way down there. But what caught my attention, of course, was the one child policy, which began when I was in China. They were arresting women for the crime of being pregnant. And they were taking them, locking them up, forcing them to have abortions and sterilizations. I was in the operating room when they were doing these procedures, Glenn, because I had permission from the Chinese Communist Party to be there. And I'll tell you what, if you witness a third trimester abortion, that is a cesarean section abortion done on a woman who's 7, 8, and 9 months pregnant, who's carrying a viable unborn child, who, if given a chance of life, would live quite well outside the womb, and you watch them kill those babies at birth, you realize that there is evil in the world. You realize that it was, for me, as if the pit of hell had opened up before me. And in recoiling from that evil, I began to seek the good. And of course, if you seek the good, you'll find God, because he's the source of all goodness. That, in a nutshell, is what happened to me. I found God in China.
2: I have to tell you, it is remarkable to me, because your story starts at Stanford, which is the home of the Human Betterment Society back in the progressive days. I mean, right. It is, you're laughing, you know. I mean, right. Stanford is a heart of darkness, especially when it comes to eugenics and abortion and everything else. It has a really dark, dark past. And for you to be there and then go over, and you were obviously trusted by the Chinese. Why else would they have shown you this? I mean, they weren't, you know, why were you in those rooms? They didn't think you would turn on them, did you? Did they?
3: Well, they didn't want me there in the first place because they had turned down my research. But then the president at the time, Jimmy Carter, brought up the matter with China's leader at the time, who was Deng Xiaoping. And Deng Xiaoping, who wanted American technology and finance and access to American markets desperately to modernize China, said, oh, we'll welcome Stephen Mosher into China. Well, once China's dictator says you're allowed in, nobody at the lower level, all these lower level officials, were happy to cooperate with my research. That's why I was in the operating room when they were doing these procedures, watching these women suffer and leaving China with the cries for help from them ringing in my ears. And of course, I've been speaking out on this in the years since.
2: You write in your book that hatred of God is at the heart of, you know, the ideology of China, communism. What did Mao have to say about God? Can you take us through some of this stuff that made you say that?
3: No, well, Mao's a very interesting character. You know, he at like 3 years old was taken to a local stone god and dedicated, consecrated, you might even say baptized, and given to the power of that stone god by his mother. That's very interesting. His mother always called him the third son of the monolith, the third son of the stone god. That was her nickname for him, which is kind of creepy, if you understand what that might really mean. And then he grew up, and of course, he rejected Confucianism. He rejected Buddhism, which, you know, have elements of light in them, you know, to be sure. But he rejected God entirely. He said that other things and people exist in the world, but they're only there for my use and my pleasure. Imagine a young man with that attitude. There are other people in the world. There are other things in the world, but they're only there for my use and my pleasure. He rejected God. He thought of himself as kind of a demigod, and he was the master of the stage, and he was going to manipulate people. And he did so all of his life. He was a terrible deceiver and manipulator all along, even of those closest to him, his wives, his multiple wives, his close associates. You know, he let his longtime companion, Zhou Enlai, who was premier and worked with them for 40 years, die of cancer because he didn't want Joe to survive him.
2: The stuff in your book is just remarkable. And I've read books about Mao before, but nothing like this. Explain some of the other things that people just don't know about. I mean, because, you know, people will say, too, well, Mao is Mao, and, you know, it's totally different now. No, it's not.
3: No.
2: Go ahead. Explain that.
3: Yeah, well, it's totally the same now, because what we have now is in Xi Jinping, we have someone who is not the son of Mao's loins. He's not the biological son of Mao, but he is the cultural, the political, the spiritual son of Mao, in a sense that he is mimicking, emulating, copying everything that Mao did onto the level of purging people that he distrusts. There have been more purges under Xi Jinping over the last few years of more senior communist officials than even Mao did back in the 1950s and 60s. And you think about Mao starting the Korean War, starting the war in Vietnam, sending 300,000 troops to North Vietnam, causing unrest in Malaysia, Indonesia, trying to spread revolution around the world. But what has Xi Jinping been doing in the Middle East by supporting Iran, in South America by supporting Venezuela, and of course with his constant attacks threatens to attack on Taiwan. He's following the exact same playbook at home and abroad that Mao did. And it's a frightening thing for me to see history repeat itself this way.
2: What does the world look like if they win the AI race?
3: It looks like a big brother looking over your shoulder all the time and telling you exactly what to do in Chinese. there's no exaggerating that whoever gets a dominant AI first gets access to the world's financial system, for example. So all of your money in your bank accounts disappears, or at least it's under their control. The social credit system that we have in China today gets applied all over the world, to the United States in particular. What is the social credit system? The social credit system in China is that you cannot go to a bank and withdraw money unless you've said nice things about the Chinese Communist Party on the internet. If you criticize the party in social media, your social credit score goes down. You have trouble getting a loan to buy a car, buy a house. If your social credit score falls too low, you can't get on a plane. You can't leave China, of course, but you can't even fly on a plane within China. You can't use a high-speed rail. All doors are shut to you. You can't get a government job. You have trouble getting any job at all. They're monitoring everybody in real time at all times in a kind of high-tech digital dictatorship. And boy, so we don't want that here.
2: Can you explain what civilization practice stations for the new era are, or what they used to be?
3: Well, civilizational practice stations for the new era are places of worship that have been set up by the Chinese Communist Party, where people are supposed to go to worship China and the Chinese people and the leaders of the Chinese people, namely Xi Jinping, as a kind of demigod. It's a quasi-religion, Glenn. Of course, communism as a whole is a quasi-religion, right?
2: Yes.
3: It attempts to set up heaven on earth, causing tremendous destruction and human loss in the process. But they also have in China.
2: Go ahead. I'm sorry. No, finish.
3: They also have this kind of this fascist view as well. The Chinese Communist Party is trying to undermine its legitimacy, or rather reinforce its legitimacy by saying that the Chinese people are a superior race. It all sounds like Mein Kampf. Mein Kampf written in the 21st century for the Chinese people.
2: They also have, and we've heard this, that they are replacing the Bible. Are the people, do they have to go to these former churches? Now these, what did I say? They were practice stations. Are you forced to go there? Do people choose to go there? And then they're rewriting the Bible to things like thou shall have no other gods before you than the CCP kind of stuff.
3: Right. Yeah. This all plays back into the social credit score as well. If you go, if you visit the Xi Jinping app, and everybody has to have a Xi Jinping app on their phone, and read the daily gospel from Xi Jinping, you get points on your social credit score, and you can ride on the high speed rail, and you can get a low interest rate loan. So it all goes back to AI in China constantly watching over the people. And if you go to you're supposed to go to attend these propaganda sessions. And if you do, your social credit score goes up and there are benefits. If you don't, your social credit score goes down. But the Bible, they're rewriting the Bible to conform to communist fascist ideology. And the example I like to use is the woman caught in adultery, where Christ comes on the woman who is being stoned to death in adultery and says to the men surrounding her, let he among you who is without sin cast the first stone. And they all go away abashed because none of them is innocent. Well, in the Chinese version, Christ comes upon the woman caught in adultery, tells the men to go away. And then in the communist Chinese version, stones the woman to death himself. That's what the Chinese Communist Party is trying to do to the gospel and to our Lord Jesus Christ. So, It's vicious, it's ongoing, it's constant, it's 24/7, and it's governed by Chinese AI, which we do not want in control of the world.
2: Stephen, I'd love to have you on for a longer discussion about China as we go forward, because I'd be fascinated in hearing your take on what is happening with Taiwan and also the possible collapse of China. I mean, I keep hearing that they're so close to collapse, Do you believe that?
3: I do. I do. And they're collapsing because they've killed 400 million unborn children over the last 40 years. The population is aging and dying. They're collapsing because they've overbuilt 70 million empty apartments, never be occupied in China, because the people who would have occupied them, the young couples, they're gone. They were killed in the one-child policy. And they've lost the export sector of the economy because of the tariffs that have been imposed by the Trump administration. So they're under a lot of pressure. And they're able to string this thing out longer, I think, than people would imagine. But when the collapse comes, it will come suddenly overnight. And China will be a very different place.
2: What does that mean for the rest of the world? Have you noodled that at all?
3: Well, I think
2: if China collapses.
3: Well, it depends on the nature of the collapse, but I think we're going to be going back to a kind of warlord system where individual provinces, which are the size of European states, local leaders take control. China falls apart for a while. And then hopefully in decades to come, recoalesces under a system that resembles Taiwan, for example, or South Korea or Japan. That's the most hopeful future. There are less hopeful futures, of course.
2: The name of the book is The Devil and Communist China, From Mao Down to Z, and it is well worth your read. You've never read a book on China like this before. The Devil and Communist China. Stephen, thank you. As always, we'll talk
3: again.
2: Thank you,
3: Glenn.
2: You bet. All right, let me tell you about our sponsor. Our sponsor is SuperSure.
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2: You know, there is something, let me see if I can find it here. There is something I wanted to share with you today that is really quite remarkable about, I think I had it. Yes, it is quite remarkable. It is what Karl Marx, what his father actually wrote to him. And I was looking through a bunch of stuff for Father's Day, and I found this letter from Karl Marx's dad. And I thought, oh, that's a nice Father's Day note. Not, you know, they were really estranged. They, you know, he had a real problem with Karl, and. You know, Karl Marx, he lived off of his father forever and never. I mean, look at the mayor of Seattle. Same story. Frankly speaking, my dear Karl, I do not like this modern world, which all weaklings use to clothe their feelings when they quarrel with the world because they do not possess, without labor or trouble, well-furnished palaces with vast sums of money and elegant carriages. This embitterment disgusts me, and you are the last person from whom I would expect. What grounds do you have for it? Has not everything smiled upon you ever since your cradle? Has not nature endowed you with magnificent talents? Have not your parents lavished affection on you? Have you ever, up to now, been unable to satisfy your reasonable wishes? And have you not carried away in the most incomprehensible fashion in the heart of a girl whom thousands envy you? Yet the first untoward event, The first disappointed wish evokes embitterment. Is that a strength? Is that a manly character? That's Karl Marx's own dad. And how many dads can look at their own kids if they are in college and say that about them? You have had everything handed to you. That is the problem. Everything that is handed to you, you do not appreciate. You never earned. All right, more in just a second. You don't want to miss the last few minutes of today's program. Next.

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0: There's so much going on at torch250.com that you just engage with your family. You're going to learn all kinds of stuff. You'll be entertained all through the summer with good, wholesome stuff that actually teaches your children some values and principles. I have to tell you, I am not a soccer fan. I don't really care about the World Cup, but I have to tell you, I want to be in some of these stadiums. What is happening in the stadiums? The one with Australia and the U.S. where they were, you know, singing, Take Me Home, Country Roads, and the whole stadium just broke out. I mean, it was amazing. And then at the end, they get together. The U.S. team goes out in the center of the field and they start to pray. Unbelievable. Just great messages coming out of soccer. This summer here at the FIFA World Cup in the United States. It's really amazing. I want to introduce you to a new friend of mine, Bishop Kai Dewar. He is, one of, I think, seven, pastors, priests, rabbis that will actually stand up in the churches and in the pulpit and stand up and say, "We're in trouble. Return back to basic principles. We're in trouble." And he wrote a really great, thing about Britain is not the exception. Britain is the warning. And he was talking about you know, the situation there with what's going on with the grooming games, he said, or grooming gangs. America should not view Britain as a foreign country. America should view Britain as a glimpse into a possible future. The forces reshaping Britain are not uniquely British. They are Western. The same institutional pressures, cultural assumptions, and political fears exist on both sides of the Atlantic. This is not a fundamental, this is not fundamentally an immigration story. This is a story about institutional cowardice. Everybody knew. Every civilization survives or falls on its willingness to tell the truth. Britain's institutions increasingly chose comfort over the truth. This is not a failure. Failure is when you don't know. This is a betrayal. Betrayal is when you know and you do nothing. He's a powerful, powerful bishop and a powerful voice, and we welcome him to the program. Bishop, how are you, sir?
1: I'm good, Glenn. Good to be with you. Nice to see you again.
0: Yeah, good to see you. Good to see you. First, can we start with the news of the day? Starmer is leaving. I don't know what the breaking point was there. There's been so many that have been missed. What does this mean?
1: Well, it means that one, when you and I were together in London on the 16th of May, what I said about Keir Starmer's days being numbered came true. Secondly, it means that this country is about to get an even worse prime minister than the one we're kicking out if Andy Burnham becomes the next prime minister, because nobody talks about the fact Andy Burnham was mayor of Greater Manchester and was actively involved in covering up the grooming gang scandal. So it's, you know, it's a one mess to another. The frying pan to the fire is the old analogy we use here.
0: How is that possible? How's it possible that he's the guy?
1: Because Labour, like they were with Starmer 6 years ago, have gone, he's our only option. And what we'll witness sometime between now and September is a coronation of the man they used to call the King of the North, who is absolutely despised in the South, and Labour go ahead and push this agenda even further. You know, there's an organization in the Manchester area called MEND. They are Islamist supporters. And this is a man, this is an organization that Andy Burnham, as mayor of Greater Manchester and the Greater Manchester governing body, used to do speaking tours with. That, you know, they did public events together. So I expect nothing to change. What I'm expecting is this country is going to get far worse for the next 3 years.
0: Oh my gosh. I mean, I don't know how much more you have left in you. I mean, it's getting really bad.
1: I believe, we're on the verge of another Cromwellian level event in the United Kingdom.
0: Explain what that means to Americans.
1: So we had a huge civil war started by the fact that Oliver Cromwell and King Charles I came to blows over the rule of Parliament. And Charles I still pushed for that supreme power of the monarch. Oliver Cromwell and his associates pushed for the sovereignty of Parliament. And ultimately, they convicted the king of treason and beheaded him. That moment for us as a constitutional monarchy was a very, very dark moment in our history, because the country went through years of civil war between the king's forces and the people's army under General Cromwell. And ultimately, Cromwell himself became a dictator when he took over Parliament. So we're on that precipice. You can feel it's palpable in this country, that civil war is not just foreseeable. You know, we've got high-ranking retired military officers now talking about civil war is now inevitable in the United Kingdom. And if it happens, it's going to be fought largely on a sectarian principle, because I think the greatest pushback is going to be, you know, British citizens of every faith fighting against this Islamic agenda and a well-armed, well-equipped Islamic force that seems to be being prepared. I've just whilst I was waiting to come on the show now, I've just found out what used to be a holiday camp is now being prepared to have another 3,000 illegal immigrants put into it, and it's being kitted out to look like an army barracks. 3 weeks ago, I was on the streets of Liverpool with an organization called the Liverpool Guardians. And I saw for myself, even now, with the grooming gang scandals going on, there are still gangs of Islamic males patrolling the streets of Liverpool, looking for victims to sexually abuse and to rape, and using taxis and shops that sell these, you know, these vape cigarette things and all of this lot to actually perpetrate this agenda because they believe it is their religious right.
0: You say sectarian, but you're, I mean, no offense, you know this, Bishop. Your churches are dead. I mean, they're not. The king at the head of the church is King Charles, not Christ the King. I mean, you told me yourself when we met, I was stunned by this. There's seven of you that are willing to speak out in the entire kingdom. There's seven of you.
1: Well, thanks to that day that we met, that number is now starting to grow, but there are... You're right. There are only seven of us that have stuck our head above the parapets. The church has turned on us. Half of society has turned on us. I've had multiple hit pieces done in the state media and the press in the United Kingdom. I'm called Britain's far-right bishop. I'm Islamophobic, homophobic, transphobic, every phobic under the sun. You know, I'm apparently the most dangerous man in Christianity in the Western world. I'm certainly the most divisive man in Christianity.
0: Makes you famous. That's good.
1: Well, I mean, they did me a huge favor because they put my name in every house in this country. The other side of that is, of course, that I have to deal with the fact that I live under three active fatwas. I have to have security in certain events that I do now with church and conferences. I've had no income at all since October 2024. I've had one unsuccessful attempt on my life already. This is the reality of what we're dealing with, yet I'm undeterred because, as you know, with what's coming up in the midterms in the US, we are fighting not just for a political environment, we're fighting for the very soul of a nation.
0: I hope more people are understanding what you just said. We are, thank God, we are not close to a civil war. I mean, we could quickly, but we're not there. And even for saying that in your country, I mean, you know, I hate to say this to you, but you know this. You probably have jail time ahead of you for even saying that if things got into a civil war situation. What does that actually look like, civil war in Great Britain in 2027, 26?
1: If we get to that point, you will see the mass number of patriots in this country that are what is deeply concerned about the direction this country is going, the fact that this country is losing its identity, is losing its heritage, and that is being deliberately replaced and deliberately targeted, suddenly begin to rise up. And the driving force that so many people talk about here is, why are the vast majority, some 98% of the illegal immigrants coming into the country, all of Islamic, all from particular Islamic countries, and every single one of them is a fighting age male. The number of females and children coming into the country, if you're talking about claiming asylum, it's a point of a percentage in comparison to the rest of the people that are coming. And then we have idiots in this country, and I'm not careful in my language, as you know, Glenn, but we have idiots like Liverpool that declares the city, or the region, I should say, a sanctuary city. And now they have more than 2,500 illegal immigrants pouring in per day. So the number of sexual assaults has gone up astronomically. When I was there a few weeks ago, sexual assaults is still around 580 per month taking place.
0: Oh, my
1: and
0: gosh.
1: The police claim that only 85 to 90% of sexual assaults actually get recorded. So if you think, if it's, let's be generous and say it's 10% and 580 are being recorded with the police, that's close to 6,000 sexual assaults and rapes taking place every month just in one city. So this whole thing that Rupert Lowe's rape gang inquiry exposed has not gone away at all. And the government, the local councils, the institutions are still active in helping cover it up, because it's far easier than to act like it doesn't exist, or let's not talk about it, than it is to be called a racist, because we've had decades where we've been told that saying anything about radicalized Islam, which is Islam in general, is a racist, and I am forever beating my head against the rocks when I cry aloud and spare not, as the scripture says, that Islam is an ideological religion. It is not a race. So it is not racist to criticize it. It is not racist to go against what they are trying to do with Islam. And fundamentally in the UK, which should be a warning shot, the flare in the sky, so to speak, for America, is the ultimate goal is the replacement of your laws and your institutions with Sharia law.
0: What can the people of America do to save ourselves that you guys didn't do? Because we are behind you. Not very far, but we are behind you. What are the things that we should be doing right now? And what are the things that we can do to help you? I mean, I'm really concerned, Bishop, about, I was over with Tommy and you, and I said to you, you know, you guys don't have a Martin Luther King example. And unless the church is leading this, you're going to get violence. You have to, before the heart of the Christian is completely closed, you have to appeal and be able to take the blows to the head and never, ever strike back. That's the only way this will break through. And, you know, There's no Christians. I mean, there's you. The Christians have got to get involved in this over in England. So how can we help you? And what should we be doing that you made the mistake and we're about to?
1: My take on the answer to that, Glenn, is quite unique, because my number one cry to the whole of America would be to simply say, to look at where we are and see where you could be heading. And whatever you do, with everything in you, do not let the Republic fail. Because if free speech, if freedom of religion, if everything that America has built over the last 250 years, the freedoms that the Western world are currently enjoying and hang on to by the skin of our teeth because of the beacon that is the United States. If the Republic fails, the Western world is lost. And you, for everybody listening, you need to understand our salvation. Europe is once again looking to America as its salvation, politically and economically, because we cannot trust our own governments. We cannot trust our own institutions. This year is the most critical year in your electoral history, because this midterm will determine whether or not the Republic remains. And if you lose the Republic, like I said, the Western world, certainly Western Europe, is gone. When free speech goes silent in America, it dies in Europe. When liberty is restrained in America, we are borderline communism in Western Europe. And what we have been through in Britain is because people refused to actually stand up. They refused to push back against the media narrative, against the leftist liberal agenda, against the globalists that are trying to force the whole of Europe and ultimately the whole world to bow down to their wicked and evil agenda. And I would say the biggest thing you can do to help us, fight with everything you've got to stay free.
0: Bishop Duer, I'd love to have you on again. We pray for you every night. Thank you so much. Thank you.
1: God bless you. God bless.
0: You bet. 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
6: Hey, it's Blazer. I got to share something I noticed last year on the golf course. I was suddenly hitting the ball longer, with every club, by the way. And at first I'm thinking, wow, these new golf shoes, they're legit. 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
0: I have to tell you, you know America is on the ropes, especially after hearing, you know, Bishop Kai, what he just said. Wow, was that a sobering message. You know it's on the ropes, not because of what he just said, but because soccer is beginning to make sense in America. We're getting, like, you're seeing soccer news and you're like, wow, that's really great. I think I might be a fan of soccer. What the hell is happening to us, America? Sober up. Sober up. We'll see you tomorrow. In the meantime, pray. Pray. Work hard. Study. Question everything. And may God save the Republic.
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10: Talks are progressing.

Incredibly brave man. 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I've encouraged you before, go read these guys. They declassified a lot of things, and essentially they let these guys talk now for years and years and years. These guys were not allowed to say anything. All this stuff was super classified as you could possibly get. But now they finally were far enough away from Vietnam. They finally started saying, hey, go ahead, go do it. So now they're writing books out there. They're all over the podcast thing. There's all kinds of podcasts where these guys are on there. Go learn about these guys. I'm telling you, it's inspiring. As for my sons, you asked about my sons. How would I feel about that? I'll actually answer that, and then we'll touch on some of this Iran nonsense. Hang on.

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2: We'll keep the clouds around on Monday evening, becoming partly cloudy overnight with low temperatures in the mid-50s, light winds out of the south and southeast. Mostly cloudy on Tuesday with scattered rain and thunderstorms possible. Better chances west of the Omaha Metro, high temperatures in the mid-70s. From the First Alert 6 Weather Center, I'm Chief Meteorologist Matt Serwey.
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0: is the Fox News Rundown. Now a look at sports.
1: Lionel Messi is now the all-time leading goal scorer in World Cup history. The Argentine forward scoring two goals on Monday against Austria, surpassing Germany's Miroslav Klose on the men's side and Brazil's Marta on the women's side to set the record with 18 goals. Argentina with a 2-0 victory. France's Kylian Mbappe is right behind him. He scored two goals on Monday against Iraq to jump up to 16 all-time, just two away from Messi. France with the win 3-0. And Norway's Erling Haaland getting two goals of his own in Norway's 3-2 win against Senegal. That's your sports on the Fox News Rundown. Tony Genualdo, Fox News.
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3: The European leagues, people love them. Now, if you want to ingrain the NBA into that, work with them, as I assume they would, then maybe it would work. Or do you want East, Central, West? Do you want to put in a East, Central, West Europe? American players, European players. I think personally it would be very fun if you just had all European players playing in a division that competes in the NBA. That would kind of sort of answer a lot of questions about development. People now say the NBA has players in it from the United States that aren't developed nearly as well as they are in Europe because of the system. The system in Europe is they identify a young player, they put him in academies, they get education, better education than these clown shows of public schools that we have here in the United States that are trying to tell you that girls can be dudes and dudes can be girls and whatever else they're telling them. For Outkicks, don't at me. I'm Dan Dockich, and this is Fox News Rundown.
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10: New York Mayor Zohran Mamdani used the blue and orange of the New York Knicks last year in much of his campaign material. And heading into today's primary in Gotham, all of the socialists running seem to be sporting the now NBA champ Knicks logo for their own branding. It's a very troubling trend. We've seen this phenomenon recently in Los Angeles as well, with GOP mayoral candidate Spencer Pratt rocking campaign gear based on the Dodgers baseball logo. Not only is this not merely playful, not only is it divisive, it's also deeply un-American. In Europe and South America, especially in soccer, pro teams often represent a political or religious split in the region. In Spain, Barcelona is a team of the left, Real Madrid of the right. In Scotland, Celtic is Catholic, Rangers is Protestant, and their craziest fans, called ultras, have often clashed violently. The point is that in America's 150 years of professional sports, our teams have never become avatars for political ideologies or parties, and as a result, sports still have a unique ability to bring cities and regions together. Part of the reason American sports have avoided this fate's pure geography. In Europe, major cities have as many as 10 pro soccer teams, catering to different demographics. In Cincinnati, it doesn't matter if you're MAGA or Maoist, you're rooting for the Bengals. So when Democratic socialists try to co-opt the Knicks, or Pratt does so with the Dodgers, it undermines one of the last things that truly brings us all together. If a politician is a die-hard fan of a team, as Rudy Giuliani was of the Yankees, that's one thing. It's part of the bio. But in Mamdani's case, despite his current zeal, just a year ago, he couldn't tell the difference between a New York Knick and a shaving cut. On the other hand, it's obvious that Mamdani's lifelong love of Arsenal's soccer team is quite genuine, if somewhat amusing, since Arsenal is not only considered a political establishment team, but also one with a strong Jewish fan base. The simple fact of the matter is that the New York Knicks have nothing to do with progressive politics, and the LA Dodgers have nothing to do with the political frustrations of Angelinos. It's just sports, which in some ways is more important than politics. As a Philadelphia Eagles fan, when I see a Dallas Cowboys jersey, I want to feel the simple, pure hatred for that horrid symbol that my parents and theirs before them felt. I don't want it sullied by politics like some European. So please, politicians, from progressives to Pratt, give it a rest with turning our beloved sports franchises into competing tabloid newspapers. Leave us this one pure thing that we can share. I promise there will be plenty left to argue over. This is David Marcus, Fox News digital columnist and author of Charade, The COVID Lies That Crushed a Nation.
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3: Iran's president goes to Pakistan. I'm Dave Anthony, Fox News. Continuing talks that got going over the weekend in Switzerland with Vice President Vance leading the way for the U.S. to prevent Iran from having nuclear weapons.
14: I trust actions. And what the president has asked us to do is verify what they're doing, focus less on what they're saying.
3: The vice president touts that Iran's allowing nuclear inspectors back into the country. That's, though, being disputed.
15: Iran's ambassador to the United Nations says there has been no discussion on allowing in inspectors from the International Atomic Energy Agency. He insists Iranian nuclear activities are for the next stage of talks with the United States.
3: That's Fox's Jonathan Savage. President Trump insists if Iran does not comply with the deal signed during the 60 days of further talks.
16: I will do what I have to do.
11: Meanwhile, Hezbollah claims Israel's violating a ceasefire in Lebanon, firing at civilians, but the Israelis claim they struck armed terrorists who posed a threat to their soldiers.
16: Hezbollah is to blame here. They killed 5 Israeli soldiers over the weekend. They've been launching drones at Israeli forces in southern Lebanon, and we do expect this issue to remain a priority of conversation in the Memorandum of Understanding.
11: Fox's Trey Yingston, Tel Aviv. The polls opening now in Maryland and South Carolina for primaries and runoffs. The voting started an hour ago in New York, where several progressive and social candidates are trying to win Democratic primaries for Congress. They'll also vote today in Utah. Now an update in the Nancy Guthrie case. More than 4 months after she was abducted from her home in Arizona, we're learning a second kidnapping ransom note that the Guthrie family got told them she had died.
17: The note said Nancy was, quote, buried with nature. The sender or senders of the first two ransom notes have not been publicly identified, and there have been no reported arrests in connection to them. The notes were received within days of Nancy Guthrie's disappearance. The first note demanded millions in Bitcoin in exchange for Nancy's return.
11: That's Fox's Todd Pyro. 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
18: At 6:02, we've got 61 degrees in Omaha and Council Bluffs, 59 in Lincoln. I'm Craig Evans, News Radio, 1110 KFAB. A shooting is under investigation in Sarpy County. Deputies were called to a home near Richland Drive and Grissom Street yesterday evening after a witness reported seeing people arguing and hearing gunfire inside the home. The SWAT team was called, and the suspect was captured after he exited the home suffering from a gunshot wound to the abdomen. The suspect and a woman were taken to a hospital. A 4-year-old child inside the home was uninjured. The city of Omaha gave an update on the hole at the front of a building on Farnham Street in the Blackstone District that was discovered early Sunday. They're saying it's not a sinkhole, but a foundation wall failure. The restaurant crew who discovered the Farnham Street foundation failure stayed there until police got there.
19: Man, I guess the staff, first thing in the morning when we all got here, the reaction was utter shock with one of the buildings right next to us falling in and the street falling in right in front of it, right there with the sidewalk. It was definitely shock.
18: Kevin Glover, manager of the Early Bird, a breakfast restaurant right there in Farnham, a couple doors down from the hole that opened up and swallowed the sidewalk and edge of the street at 38th and Farnham. He tells KFAB News that they had an increase in the breakfast crowd after word got out of the sinkhole.
19: Well, we had a lot of people coming just to see it.
18: Glover says that they don't believe his building is, or that they do not believe that his building is at risk. Construction for the new Omaha streetcar has been underway on Farnham Street, right in front of the sinkhole and the Early Bird Cafe since last fall. I'm Craig Evans, News Radio 1110 KFAB, Nebraska's news, weather, and traffic station. 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
20: From the A1 United Heating, Air, and Electrical Time Saver Traffic Center, traffic is definitely light on the Dodge Expressway, the JFK, and I-80 between 680 and 480, just starting to fill in that morning rush on the Dodge Expressway. Now, you will run into a little construction that's going to slow things down for you if you're heading downtown, 10th Street, Capitol Ave to Douglas, and then a little further south of there, 10th and Pine. That's a look at your roads. I'm Lucy Chapman.
21: Got a chance of a few sprinkles here early this afternoon. As clouds increase, we get a high of 76 today. Slight chance of rain, maybe a thunderstorm popping up overnight. Our low of 63, then sunny and 82 by tomorrow afternoon. Another chance of rain overnight Wednesday into Thursday. Should be cloudy and 77 with rain chances throughout the day on Thursday. Right now, 61 in Omaha, Lincoln, and Council Bluffs, and a Bloomberg market update next here on Nebraska's Morning News.
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2: This is Bloomberg Money Minute. Shares of stock photo company Getty Images surged 90% yesterday after it announced a licensing deal with OpenAI. Getty says images from its library will appear in the search and discovery features of ChatGPT. Getty owns the rights to millions of photographs. Prior to yesterday's big surge, Getty stock had declined 55% so far this year on fears that AI image generation advancements could erode its business. We're looking at a sell-off this morning. Traders are worried that the rally and chip stocks may have gone too far. S&P futures are tumbling 1.5% this morning. And nearly half of all home sellers gave concessions to buyers in May. According to Redfin, 46% of sellers provided something that helped reduce the buyer's total cost of purchasing the home. That could include money toward repairs, closing costs, or mortgage rate buy-downs. Concessions are much more common in the Sun Belt than other parts of the country. Courtney Donahoe, Bloomberg Radio.
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21: Scott Voorhees here with Lucy Chapman. Until then, with Craig Evans as well, till 10 o'clock when Gene Stothert takes over with the KFAB comment line. We've got Jim Rose here most of that way. He's here with Sports Brief a couple times an hour. The Rosie DiGenosi just after a quarter to nine this morning. And whatever else he wants to do, it's Nebraska's Morning News. Great to have you with us. It is Tuesday morning. Does that sound right to everyone? Should we go with that and move on?
9: You know what I think?
21: It what?
9: It's second Monday.
21: Might be second Monday. I want to go back to Sunday, though. The story that Craig just had. By the way, great to have Craig Evans back after taking a couple of days off. The story that Craig just had there about the, we're not supposed to call it a sinkhole. It's a sinkhole? It's not a sinkhole. A sinkhole is when the earth opens up and the ground caves into it. This is a void. Well, what happens in a void? Well, that's when the ground opens up and the and then it caves into itself.
9: Well, no, wait a minute. I thought it was a wall collapse.
21: Yeah, it looks like a sinkhole. He says the building's foundation wall collapsed. That's what Austin Rouser, the very tough looking city public works director and city engineer, says. Austin tends to know what he's talking about. Why would a wall just collapse? These things happen. But, you know, okay, never mind the fact that it's right there next to the streetcar construction. Whatever it is that you call it, though, the story that Craig just had there said that the brunch location right there, Early Bird at Blackstone, had an influx of looky-loos coming in there to say, well, hey kids, get in the car. Heard there's a sinkhole opened up there near Blackstone. Let's go see if we can see it before the crowds get there. Then they're all over there going, man, looking at this sinkhole sure does make me hungry. Why, look, here's a place open for brunch right now. Who wants some scrambled eggs? And there was a larger crowd than normal on Sunday morning at Early Bird Brunch Restaurant at Blackstone because people were down there doing sinkhole tourism. Now, see, that's great. If we could just get a few more of these things, people are wondering what might bring people to Blackstone with all the construction around there. It's kind of hard to get around, kind of hard to find a place to park. There's not a lot of parking in there, especially on like a Thursday, Friday, or Saturday night.
9: Do you think this was a plan?
21: Yeah.
9: Hey, I know how to get business back.
21: Let's have the ground collapse.
9: Everybody's buying Arctic coffee, right. Going to Sullivan's.
21: Right. Well, you can't have the ground collapse in front of my business. I need people to get in here. And if they, well, we could build a one of those bridges like in an Indiana Jones movie. One of those really swaying bridges.

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10: From the A1 United Heating, Air, and Electrical Time Saver Traffic Center, traffic is definitely starting to fill in on I-80 between 680 and 480. 480 into the downtown area, getting a little bit heavier traffic, but you're still hitting posted speeds. Watch for tie-ups at the JFK at I-80 westbound. As you approach that exchange, you're going to see a little bit of a slowdown there. That's a look at your roads. I'm Lucy Chapman.
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13: Good morning, everyone. A 60% chance of some scattered showers, mainly west of the metro after 10 o'clock and then through the afternoon. A high of 78 with quite a few clouds today, a south wind at 5 to 15 miles per hour. Tonight, a 30% chance of a few thunder showers, a low of 67. After a few morning spotty showers, clearing an 84 on Wednesday. From the First Alert 6 Weather Center, I'm Senior Chief Meteorologist Rusty Lord.
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15: Gunfire is heard inside a Sarpy County home near Richland Drive and Grissom Street yesterday evening. The suspect and a woman were taken to a hospital. A 4-year-old child inside the home was uninjured.

0: The U.S. will allow Iran to sell oil under a temporary 60-day license. Treasury Secretary Scott Bessent cited productive talks between Tehran and Washington over the weekend. Brain blood tests will soon be coming to help diagnose Alzheimer's disease. The device that tests blood for plaques linked with Alzheimer's in adult patients will work similar to how cholesterol tests are done routinely. Experts estimate 47 million Americans have preclinical Alzheimer's disease and are not yet showing symptoms. I'm Craig Evans. More news at the bottom of the hour at News Radio 1110 KFAB.
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2: You know, talking about Blackstone, Lucy, reminds me, and I don't think I'm misremembering this, but you had the coolest birthday party down there one year at the at Sullivan's Bar. Not the steakhouse downtown, but the bar in Midtown Blackstone District. That's when there was a live band that was allowing people to sing karaoke with the band. Did I make that up, or was that
3: recall.
2: That was your birthday party? Yeah, you do.
3: Yeah, it was on. It was when Sullivan's was across the street.
2: Right.
3: Not the original. That was the original location for it. Sure. Yeah, I remember that.
2: Yeah, that was a great time.
3: I think I was turning 28.
2: I don't think you were that old. In fact, there was a lot of question as to whether you were old enough to be in the bar. But that was a great time. How come we don't do that more often?
3: That was like 75 pounds ago.
2: You'd be like Mrs. B and have four or five birthdays a year.
3: I'd do it.
2: Remember when we were kids, the Nebraska Furniture Mart commercials would come on. It's time to celebrate Mrs. B's birthday. And it was like four or five times a year. No wonder she was so old.
4: Well, they
2: had three mattress sales for her birthday every single year.
4: They were so poor in the 1920s, she missed a lot of birthdays. So they had to catch up.
2: I never considered
3: that. You don't miss a birthday. Your birthday happens.
4: No. I mean, when they lost all their furniture, it's part of the Rose Blumkin story. When they lost all their furniture in the Depression, she told her family, don't worry if you get it all back.
2: Mm-hmm.
4: Well, they had to blow off birthdays, too.
2: Yeah, you got to play catch up. See? No one has ever explained it to me that well, Jim. Thank you very much.
4: Hey, you come to me. I'll keep you on the straight and narrow.
3: My half birthday was only 4 days ago, so, you know, we can celebrate that.
2: Yeah, happy half birthday.
4: I bet these people who were born on February 29th. That's an every 5 years deal.
2: That's every 4 years
3: four
2: deal.
3: Years.
2: Yeah,
3: but, be 4 years.
2: Yeah, but no, I know. When you just decide when to celebrate the
4: March 1st, February 28th.
2: Yeah, you got a lot of options there. You can do it on both.
4: Or it's a big money savings. Just say, sorry. That's,
3: no birthday for you.
4: That's ranching. No birthday for you.
2: Guy, Jim, do you know any guys who celebrate or even mention their half birthday?
4: No.
2: This is exclusively a feminine thing.
4: Yeah.
2: Happy half birthday. The women who are always real careful about wanting to seem younger than they are, want to celebrate twice as many birthdays by mentioning their half birthday. It's a very strange phenomenon.
3: That's the first time ever in my life that I've mentioned it.
2: And you never will again.
3: Nope.
2: Not now. All right, here we go. 1110 KFAB Certified Transmission Sports Brief with Jim Rose.
4: Okay, it's 6:21, Scott, on 1110 KFAB. Yeah, you betcha they were whipping down the plains.
5: Oklahoma, where the wind comes sweeping down the plain.
6: Pitch. Off speed, hit in the air, deep toward left field, going back is Nunez, at the track, at the wall, it's gone! Put the cherry on top of a national title for the Oklahoma Sooners!
4: That was Kyle Branch in the eighth inning, 13-2, that was the final score as the Sooners just wrecked the very best pitching staff in all of college baseball. The OU batters really, really moved it around on them. And wow, what a season it was for them at the end. It wasn't particularly great during the regular season, but the Sooners got hot at the right time. They beat the second seed Georgia Tech to get into the Super Regionals, beat Kansas down in Lawrence to get to Omaha, and then they were virtually untouchable as the Sooners offensively were just dynamite. Not bad for a team that finished 11th in the conference race and lost 7 of their last 9 before the NCAA tournament. But in the action last night, man, 8 pitchers out there trotted by North Carolina. They gave up 14 hits. They walked 8 guys. They had 3 wild pitches. They hit a guy. They even had a clock violation. It caps off a remarkable couple of weeks for the tournament MVP, Jackson Willits.
7: We knew that the talent was always in the room, and that's something that Skip and all the coaches preached to us from day one in the fall is that this group of guys is special. Whether we were playing well or not, we believed that we had the talent in the room to go out and win a national championship, and I feel like we were able to just take it one pitch at a time, and when things weren't going our way, we took it one pitch at a time, and when things were going our way, we took it one pitch at a time, and at the end of the day, we had success with it.
4: So the Sooners capture the national title. The College World Series is complete for this year, and baseball players cry after the last game of the regular season. They always do. After the last game of the season, they always crying. We had a bunch of guys crying last night, even in the winning locker room. Major League Baseball, KC Royals win again. They beat Tampa Bay 2-1. Waha with an excellent outing. He went into the seventh inning for KC. Toronto, Chicago, Baltimore, and the Tigers win games. National League, Chicago at the Mets rained out. Washington 4-1 over Philadelphia. The Brewers 2-1 over Cincinnati. Cards beat Arizona 3-2. Padres 1-0 over the Braves. Interleague play, Texas, the Dodgers, and Rockies got wins. Omaha Storm Chasers are going to open up a series against the Columbus Clippers tonight. We had a massive trade the day before the NBA draft as the Milwaukee Bucks take the number one player in the league. Many believe this to be the case. Giannis Antetokounmpo, he is traded to the Miami Heat for 3 first-round draft picks, including the 13th overall. Now, the Bucks have a history of doing this. You'll recall in 1975 they traded Lou Alcindor to get a couple of first-round draft choices. He then promptly changed his name to Kareem Abdul-Jabbar, and he only became the greatest player of his time.
2: Yeah, well, we never heard of Lou Alcindor again, so I guess they were right.
4: They must have been right about that. Dusty May says, look, I won a national championship for you. My work here is done. As head coach of the Michigan Wolverines, he leaves to become the head coach of the Dallas Mavericks. And as you know, the transfer portal allows for existing players to bolt for a 2-week period after the head coach leaves and after the new head coach is hired. Well, they promoted the assistant coach to try to keep that from happening in Michigan because they got 2 or 3 really good players that are returning for them. But they have to stay in action in Ann Arbor, and they think that hiring the assistant coach is the best way to do that. And Linda Cohn has retired as one of the premier female and most recognizable female sportscasters in the country. She will have her last ESPN Sports Center later this month. The gal has done 5,000 ESPN Sports Centers. A lot of athletes have come, gone, been born and retired in her 30-plus years at ESPN. But she announced that yesterday. Sports is news on Nebraska's News, Weather, and Traffic Station. KFAB News Time in the morning, 6:25.
2: And speaking of notable retirements, Bill Jensen, stadium announcer for the College World Series after 25 years, is done there at the series. He joins us at 8:05 this morning. Good to have Bill back on KFAB here in about an hour and a half. Right now, Lucy Chapman with Time Saver Traffic.
3: From the A1 United Heating, Air, and Electrical Time Saver Traffic Center. Well, that morning rush getting underway now on I-80 between 680 and 480. Starting to see a little heavier traffic on the Dodge Expressway on 75, the JFK northbound as you make your way to I-80. Also watch for delays due to construction. Gets pretty slow on 156 just from Q Street, just north of Q Street, and that is for construction. That's a look at your roads. I'm Lucy Chapman.
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2: A chance of a few raindrops here throughout the day. A high of 78, 61 now. 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
23: Fox News, I'm Gianna Gelosi. It's primary day in key races in Maryland, Utah, and here in New York, where
24: multiple Mamdani-backed candidates are hoping to bring their agenda to Congress. And in the Palmetto State, South Carolina, voters will head to the polls for the GOP runoff election there. And President Trump has thrown his support behind both of those gubernatorial candidates, Lieutenant Governor Pamela Evatt and State Attorney General Alan Wilson.
23: Fox's Douglas Ader, the president, not letting up when it comes to pressure on the Islamic Republic.
25: President Trump spoke from the Oval Office on Monday, saying that if Iran doesn't live up to their end of the agreement, he'll do what he has to do. Now, over the next 60 days, the focus is going to be on resolving Iran's nuclear program and keeping the Strait of Hormuz open. With the initial agreement in place, millions of barrels of crude oil are leaving the Persian Gulf each day.
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0: At 6:31, we've got 61 degrees in Omaha, Council Bluffs, and Lincoln. I'm Craig Evans, News Radio, 1110 KFAB. Two Omaha teenagers are being held on $10 million bond. 18-year-old James Barnes and 19-year-old Wantez Rufford are accused of ordering a 9-year-old and a 10-year-old into their car near 40th and Grand Saturday. The teens are accused of threatening to harm the children if they did not help them in an alleged retribution plan. Rufford and Barnes each face felony child abuse and kidnapping charges. Sentencing was yesterday in Sarpy County for a former metro area police officer.
1: Former Bellevue police officer Ryan Augustine will serve a total of 22 to 43 years in prison for attempted manufacture of child sexual abuse material, terroristic threats, and possession of a firearm during a felony. After he was first arrested, a separate victim in an unrelated case reported Augustine had held them against their will with a gun to their head. I'm Eva Basinger.
0: The Nebraska Department of Health and Human Services is confirming the state's first case of West Nile virus this season. The case involves a person in the North Central District Health Department's jurisdiction. I'm Craig Evans, News Radio 1110 KFAB, Nebraska's news, weather, and traffic station. 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
3: From the A1 United Heating, Air, and Electrical Time Saver Traffic Center, that morning rush getting underway on I-80. You're going to see heavier traffic if you are eastbound from about 84th down to 72nd. If you're westbound, it starts to fill in about 60th. They'll take you right up to that ILQ exit and the Dodge Expressway. Also starting to see a little heavier traffic, but you're still rolling through there from 168th at posted speeds. That's a look at your roads. I'm Lucy Chapman.
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2: A chance of a few sprinkles here in the late morning, early afternoon. 78 cloudy degrees throughout much of the day. 67 overnight. A chance of some rain lingering into tomorrow morning. Then it clears out. Sunny and 84 by afternoon. Got a chance of rain again on Thursday with a high of 77. 61 now in Omaha, Lincoln, and Council Bluffs. And here is the latest from Wall Street and Courtney Donahoe.
7: This is the Bloomberg Money Minute. Chip makers are looking to seize on technology and talent at the cutting edge of artificial intelligence. Now, Qualcomm is said to be in advanced talks to acquire AI software company Modular. Qualcomm is trying to pad out its product lineup and forge alliances that will make it a competitor to market leader NVIDIA. Speaking of that, the cost of artificial intelligence is back in focus, and that's sending stocks lower. Investors are questioning whether the tech giants will see returns from all their spending. Futures on the tech-heavy NASDAQ are leading the losses this morning. And a group of consumers in California are claiming that gas station owners, including Walmart, Marathon Petroleum, BP, and 7-Eleven, are using artificial intelligence to illegally manipulate pump prices in the state. The lawsuit accuses the companies of using an AI tool that automatically adjusts prices based on confidential data, allegedly inflating gasoline and diesel prices. Courtney Donahoe, Bloomberg Radio.
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2: Good morning, and thank you very much for being here with us on Nebraska's Morning News. We got Craig Evans back after a few days off. Lucy Chapman right there. She barely ever takes any time off. Jim Rose is right there. I'm Scott Voorhees. This is News Radio 1110 KFAB. It's great to have you with us. Then you had this guy, a guy in La Vista, a 33-year-old dude named Ben. Now, Ben, I don't mean to stereotype or characterize. I do. I just don't want to come off like I'm stereotyping people. I mean, I'm absolutely judging a book by its cover. And also, I've always hated that phrase, you can't judge a book by its cover. Then why did they spend all the time to come up with the art for the cover and the title of the book and put it there? It's the only thing you can see at the bookstore. I believe you are supposed to judge a book by its cover. The cover of this guy, which is his mugshot, is a 33-year-old guy in La Vista booked into Douglas County Corrections. His name is Ben. His charges are first-degree arson, and then that's the big one. He's got a few other things here, I think, but he doesn't look like the kind of a person who would tell authorities he had to set fire to a house, and when asked why he did that, he said, "Well, I had to because a gang member took my soul." judging this book by its cover does not suggest that this is a guy who is a real hardcore gang member. It looks to me like maybe he is an assistant manager at a shoe store. Now, they can be gangsters too. Yo, yo, yo, you want some wingtips? You know, they can certainly happen. I'm not getting that read. My gangsta took my soul radar is way off here on this guy's mugshot. But he told authorities, as he said, he set a house on fire. Is it his house? He pulled up to the house. I don't think it's his house. He pulled up to the house, took a can of gasoline into the backyard. The story here from First Alert 6 News. Lit the house on fire using gas and a torch lighter. Then he drove away. Police found him and said, we think perhaps you set a house on fire. He's like, well, yeah, a gang member took my soul. What am I supposed to do? I'm not familiar. Jim, Lucy, maybe help me out here. If a gang member takes your soul, can you retrieve it by setting his or anyone's house on fire?
8: Just go online. It's probably there.
2: Does Amazon ship new souls to you?
8: It, eBay, Craigslist. You're all right there.
2: You can get it tomorrow if you're an Amazon Prime member.
8: Mm-hmm.
2: A new soul.
8: Yeah.
2: How does a gang member take your soul?
8: Well, because you pretty much fork it over. Mm. You know, you use that as an excuse for bad behavior. Yeah. You know, he took my soul, and I since he had my soul, I didn't know what he must take my brain too, because I made a cognitive decision to hold up that drugstore.
2: Yeah,
8: if I'd had my soul, I wouldn't have done that. I'd have been home doing my homework where I should have been.
2: I can definitely think about young people who have been influenced into gangs. Perhaps they saw that as their only option and having to make a lot of really awful decisions at a very young age. And I could definitely see that as stealing someone's soul. A 33-year-old guy here in La Vista doesn't look like he's been spending a lot of time. I mean, if he wandered nearby, even a gang recruiter whose job was to find someone, anyone to join the gang today, he'd probably let this guy walk by. Like, I'll keep looking. There's got to be somebody else we can have join. He just doesn't strike me as the gang member stole my soul type.
3: I don't think a stole can be.
2: Took his stole. It's a wrap, right?
3: A mink.
2: It's like
3: mink
2: a mink.
3: Stew.
2: Yeah, okay.
3: I don't think you can steal a soul. I'm on the fence on whether you can sell your soul, but I don't think you can steal it.
2: Well, I don't know. I've never had one. No one's offered.
3: We've known that for a long time.
2: No one's offered me anything for it. They know it does not exist, but... He was in court yesterday. They gave him a bond. He'll be in court again next month. And no word on whether or not lighting a house on fire has allowed him to retrieve his soul. This is just one of a few very odd crime stories around our community. We'll go down the street to Red Oak for this next story. That's coming up next. Traffic, weather, news. Sports brief also shortly here on Nebraska's Morning News.
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3: From the A1 United Heating, Air, and Electrical Time Saver Traffic Center, well, traffic is definitely filling in. Seeing heavy traffic on I-80, right around 84th Street. It gets a little bunched up through there in both directions, but it is a little bit slow from 60th up to about 84th, and on the Dodge Expressway, starting to see heavier traffic there, but you're still seeing plenty of room to move back to 168th. That's a look at your roads. I'm Lucy Chapman.
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22: Good morning, everyone. A 60% chance of some scattered showers, mainly west of the metro after 10 o'clock and then through the afternoon. A high of 78 with quite a few clouds today, a south wind at 5 to 15 miles per hour. Tonight, a 30% chance of a few thunder showers, a low of 67. After a few morning spotty showers, clearing an 84 on Wednesday. From the First Alert 6 Weather Center, I'm Senior Chief Meteorologist Rusty Lord.
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0: $10 million bond for two Omaha teens. They're accused of threatening to harm two children if they failed to help in an alleged retribution plan. The U.S. Senate is approving a massive housing affordability bill with the goal of lowering prices. The bill was approved in an overwhelmingly bipartisan vote. The bill would make it easier to build homes while also putting limits on institutional investors buying up houses. It now goes to the House for a vote. New research shows many adults are improving in their health as they age. A study shows close to half of adults age 65 and older had improvements in cognitive function, physical function, or both as they got older. Researchers found that improvement in later life is not rare, it's common. I'm Craig Evans. More news at the top of the hour at News Radio 1110 KFAB.
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2: 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Right now, you got Nebraska's morning news. Jim Rose with Sports Brief shortly. Craig Evans, Lucy Chapman there. I am Scott Voorhees. And I said a moment ago, I have a lot of stories of very unusual crimes. The crime in Red Oak, we'll start there, is not unusual. This is sadly all too common. Police in Red Oak show up to do a welfare check at a home. And they found the only person they found there and spoke with that person, who then, I think, as officers were talking to this person, this person decided to exit the residence and start firing multiple rounds from a handgun in the direction of the Red Oak police officer, who was there just to check on the person. Hey, are you okay? People are worried about you. I don't know why people are worried about me, and then started shooting. And the officer then shot the individual and did not die. Taken to Nebraska Medicine's, been arrested following the officer-involved shooting last week. So why am I even talking about this story? Look, because not the specifics of this particular alleged shooter. The fact that if some of these circumstances were politically different, it would be a bigger national story. If you had here someone who was wearing a red Make America Great Again hat and started shooting at an officer or some kid on a bike or anything like that, and you had various instances of that kind of thing popping up, then it would be, well, we have an epidemic in this country, domestic terrorists who are Trump supporters, and all, you know, so that's the media reaction. But when you have yet another person who identifies as a gender other than their own, this guy's name is Gary, goes by Sapphire, and was arrested wearing the cutest little halter top and choker necklace, and decided to start shooting at the officer. When you have someone who is of that status, and you have yet another shooting involving someone of that status, not suggesting anyone in that status is going to start shooting someone. I'm not. But the media, if you had someone who was a Trump supporter and was shooting at people, would have no problem saying you got to watch out for these domestic terrorists. After all, the previous president said exactly that in a news conference. So I'm not pointing out the, hey, watch out for these people. No, I'm just pointing out what you and I know would be the hypocrisy of the news of, oh, we have a shooting here. Is it a Trump supporter? No, it's someone who claims to be a gender other than their own. Oh, well, no need to talk about that. Let's talk about the reflecting pool. Just pointing that out. I just point things out. The 1110 KFAB Certified Transmission Sports Brief now. Here's Jim Rose.
1: Very good, Scott. Good morning, everybody. I'm a Sooner born and a Sooner bred, and when I die, I'll be Sooner dead. The flavor of college sports this morning is Oklahoma. The Okies capture the College World Series, winning the title game 13-2, beat up the best pitching staff in the country. Carolina just ran out of gas. They tried 8 pitchers last night who gave up 14 hits, walked 8, uncorked 3 wild pitches, even received a pitch clock violation. But I still love them, says Carolina coach Scott Forbes.
4: You know, while we're sad, the sadness will go away. We also talk about joy. Joy doesn't go away. And these guys have given me, our coaching staff, our fans, our administration, a ton of joy and a ton to be proud of.
1: OU's Kyle Branch was the biggest villain. He was just 1 for his last 16 coming into last night's game, but he went 3 for 4 against Carolina in the title game with 6 runs driven in. So that's it for the college season. Starts up again in about 6 weeks with football and volleyball practice. Big league scoreboard. Royals got a good one out of Michael Waha and defeated the Tampa Bay Rays. Final 2-1. He pitched into the 7th inning. Detroit, also Toronto, the White Sox and Orioles win games. National League, Nats 4, Phillies 1, Milwaukee 2, Reds 1, Cards 3, D-backs 2, San Diego 1-0 over Atlanta. The Cubs at New York rained out. Italy play Texas. The Dodgers and Rockies get wins. The Dodgers 2-1 over the Twins. Columbus at Omaha to start up a series tonight. World Cup scores from yesterday afternoon and last night. Lionel Messi with a World Cup record, his 17th and 18th goals. And the defending champions from Argentina win over Austria, final score 2-0. France 2-0 over Iraq, Norway 3-2 over Senegal, and it was Algeria 2-1 over Jordan in World Cup action yesterday. Dusty May has made quite a climb from team manager to assistant coach, head coach in the Boonies, to a national title for Michigan basketball, and now to the NBA. He leaves college ball yesterday to take over the Dallas Mavericks. Here was May while Michigan was winning the NCAA tournament.
5: You know, when you talk about the sustainability part, the actual games and profession is sustainable. It's just a low quality of life for most of the people that are involved in it because the uncertainty and lack of just overall structure and whatnot.
1: In college, basketball. So you got the impression that he was always sort of looking over the horizon thinking maybe the NBA is for me. Now, Michigan acted quickly to keep their best players from entering the transfer portal. When a coach leaves, the players have that option. The school has elevated assistant Mike Boynton to take over. This might stem the flow out of stars like Elliot Cadeau and Trey McKinney, plus some really good transfers. Sometimes that works, sometimes it doesn't. Remember Kenny Minchie? He was the backup quarterback at Notre Dame who transferred to Nebraska last December for like 18 hours. Then kept transferring, wound up at Kentucky. He talked about that for the first time yesterday. Says he dumped Nebraska because he liked the new coaches at Kentucky better and thought they have a better chance to win sooner. What has turned out to be a good year for Husker sports, they'll be in the top 10 as a program from this past school year, is capped by one of the track and field stars getting her version of the Heisman Trophy. Axelina Johansson, the shot putter, who won the national title in that event in both the NCAA indoor and outdoor meets, wins the Honda Award as the outstanding female athlete in track and field. This makes her a finalist for the overall Honda Award to the outstanding female athlete of all sports. Nebraska's only had one of those ever, the volleyball player Sarah Pavin back in 2007. Sports is news on Nebraska's News Weather and Traffic Station. KFAB News Time in the morning, 6:54.
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8: From the A1 United Heating, Air, and Electrical Time Saver Traffic Center, that morning rush definitely underway on the Dodge Expressway I-80 between 680 and 480, 480 into the downtown area. The Dodge Expressway right now, not really seeing any big delays back to 168th, but heavy traffic in that area. That's a look at your roads. I'm Lucy Chapman.
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0: Now the News Radio 1110 KFAB Weather Watch. Rusty Lord, First Alert 6, Chief Meteorologist, says 78 today with a chance of a few sprinkles around the late morning, early afternoon hour, but not a total rain out today. 67 overnight, again another chance of rain. Chance of rain into tomorrow morning, but clearing for sunny and 84 by afternoon. Got rain chances sporadically on Thursday with a high of 77. Right now, 61 in Omaha, Lincoln, and Council Bluffs. We've got the latest from Craig Evans. He is standing by in the KFAB radio newsroom in just a few moments here after a Fox News update next here on Nebraska's Morning News, News Radio 1110 KFAB.
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28: Nuclear honesty. I'm Dave Anthony, Fox News. That's what President Trump insists the U.S. deal with Iran demands, posting on Truth Social. Iran's agreed to high-level nuclear inspections long into the future, which Iran disputes. The day after the president warns he'll do what he has to do.
30: If Iran doesn't live up to their agreement, or if they're not behaving.
28: The president's post also maintains funds for the U.S. that is released for Iran will be controlled by the U.S. and used by Iran to buy food and medical supplies exclusively from the U.S. So Iran also disputes that today. The foreign ministry insists they'll decide how to spend any funds the U.S. unfreezes. And Fox's Trey Yingst reports.
31: President Trump just moments ago posted to Truth Social saying 19 million barrels of oil flowed out of the Hormuz Strait yesterday. He goes on to say an all-time record. Oil prices are tumbling down and the world is a much safer place.
28: And oil, meanwhile, is slightly higher today, but WTI is only about $10 a barrel higher than before the Iran conflict sent oil and gas prices surging. It's up to 7 people in custody now. And the plot the FBI thwarted to attack the UFC event on the White House lawn earlier this month.
31: 2 more men have been arrested by the FBI, this time in Missouri and Washington State. Prosecutors allege the plot called for explosive-laden drones to strike near the White House before sniper teams opened fire on attendees.
28: Fox's Lucas Tomlinson at the White House. It's primary day in Maryland, Utah, and New York, where this is a big question.
1: So just how influential is New York Mayor Zohran Mamdani? We're about to find out. Multiple Mamdani-backed candidates are hoping to bring their agenda to Congress, including fellow Democratic Socialist Daria Lisa Avila Chevalier and Claire Valdez.
28: That's Fox's Doug Luzader. There are also runoffs in South Carolina. President Trump likes the Republicans running for governor so much he endorses both. A big trade in the NBA ahead of the draft tonight. The Milwaukee Bucks sending star Giannis Antetokounmpo to the Miami Heat for players and draft picks. 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
0: It's 7:02. We've got 61 degrees in Omaha, Council Bluffs, 59 in Lincoln. I'm Craig Evans, News Radio 1110 KFAB. A shooting is under investigation in Sarpy County. Deputies were called to a home near Richland Drive and Grissom Street yesterday evening after a witness reported seeing people arguing and hearing gunfire inside the home. The SWAT team was called. The suspect was captured after he exited the home, suffering from a gunshot wound to the abdomen. The suspect and a woman were taken to a hospital. A 4-year-old child inside the home was uninjured. The city of Omaha says that the hole at the front of a building on Farnham Street in the Blackstone District is not a sinkhole on the street, but a foundation wall failure with the building.
2: It seems to be separate. Again, we've kind of got some water situations going on, and we're hopeful that that those are unrelated, but we're just trying to get to the root of that and doing a full investigation to find out what's going on for sure.
0: That's Assistant Director of Public Works and City Engineer Austin Rouser, who says that they are looking at all possible causes, including loading on that wall that may be irregular. All of the former passengers on the cruise ship associated with a hantavirus outbreak have left the National Quarantine Unit in Omaha. They've all completed their monitoring at the University of Nebraska Medical Center. 16 of the passengers arrived May 11th. 2 more arrived 4 days later. I'm Craig Evans, News Radio 1110 KFAB, Nebraska's news, weather, and traffic station. 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Now, let's check time saver traffic with Lucy Chapman.
8: From the A1 United Heating, Air, and Electrical Time Saver Traffic Center, that morning rush starting to build on I-80 between 680 and 480. You're going to find light to actually moderate traffic at about 84th Street. The Dodge Expressway also starting to fill in, but again, light to moderate traffic through there, the JFK. You're getting a little slow as you try to access I-80 westbound. That's a look at your roads. I'm Lucy Chapman.
3: A slight chance of a few sprinkles here late this morning into early afternoon. Cloudy high of 76. Fairly light winds today. Got a low of 67 overnight. A slight chance of a little rain still lingering from the overnight hours into tomorrow morning, but a sunny high of 84 by the afternoon. Rain chances again on Thursday with a high of 77. Currently 61, Omaha, Lincoln, and Council Bluffs. We got a Bloomberg market update in just a moment here on Nebraska's Morning News.
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12: This is a Bloomberg Money Minute. Whether you work in a restaurant, an office, or a warehouse, Americans have seen their paychecks eaten up by a surge in everyday costs recently. Inflation has outstripped wage growth for two straight months, according to a Bloomberg analysis. Gas prices are still almost a dollar a gallon higher on average than they were before the Iran war started. Many households will likely continue to tap into savings or take on debt to support their spending. It's looking like a rough day ahead for tech stocks. Investors are concerned over the heavy spending on artificial intelligence infrastructure. Stock futures are heading for a lower open. And Amazon Prime Day kicks off today. Interest in the four-day event remains strong, with almost 90% of subscribers planning to shop the sale. However, more than 70% of shoppers say products will have to be discounted by at least 30% for them to consider it a good deal. That's according to a survey from marketers Continuity. Courtney Donahoe, Bloomberg Radio.
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3: This is Nebraska's Morning News. We got Lucy Chapman here. We've got Jim Rose and Craig Evans and Courtney Donahoe here. I am Scott Voorhees. I'm here. Jump in, Scott at KFAB.com or anywhere you are via our free iHeartRadio app. You're taking a summer vacation, take us with you. Take a little bit of Omaha with you when you go anywhere you are. That's us right there on our free iHeartRadio app. There's even a little button on there, a little microphone icon. You can touch that button, send us a message with your own voice and say, it sounds like you guys are getting some rain back there. We're sitting on the beach in Hawaii. Whatever. You don't even have to be sitting on the beach in Hawaii. You could be sitting on the beach at Lake Manawa. It doesn't matter. You can just tell me if you say it on the talkback mic, it must be true. Here's the next thing that the younger generation has decided is either really, really good for you and everyone must go out and eat it up and make it hard to find, or really, really bad for you. The subject here is cottage cheese. Lucy, I'm not asking whether you like it. Just asking whether or not what are we calling this young generation? The millennials are now, like, they're old. They're all retiring now. Is that it? We have Generation Y or whatever we're calling the, is it Z? I don't.
8: There's something after Z.
3: AA. They're all in Alcoholics Anonymous. Whatever. The young people, the TikTok generation has decided on cottage cheese. Do you think they've decided thumbs up or thumbs down?
8: I'm going to say thumbs down.
3: Ooh, you are wrong. Young people love cottage cheese.
8: How about this? When we were little kids, we had to use cottage cheese in the little lasagna my mom made because we couldn't afford good ricotta cheese.
3: In case you have missed some of the commentary over the years, Lucy's childhood, when she gives us little nuggets of her childhood, years ago when she started doing that, it started off really bad. It has gotten progressively worse. Your childhood has changed for the worse every time you tell us something. Well, when she shares with us the same story here in a few years from now, it'll be dirt clods that her mom was putting in the lasagna because we couldn't afford any cheese. Well, the young people think that cottage cheese is quite high in protein, and they call it protein maxing. And they're churning it into smoothies. A cottage cheese smoothie. Or ice cream. No wonder they're all angry all the time.
8: There's something wrong with them.
3: You know, hey.
8: There's already ice cream. You don't need to make ice cream.
3: I know. Hey, all you young people who are getting up early here on this Tuesday morning and checking out the AM talk radio. Good morning. Great to have you with us. Have some ice cream once in a while. Real ice cream. Dairy ice cream. All the rest of that stuff's fine. You want to have a little bit of Froyo or something. But once in a while, it's ice cream. Man, when we were kids, no one had a gluten or a dairy or a peanut allergy. None of that stuff happened. We all just threw yard darts at each other and ate lead-based paint. And we all turned out great. Look at how great we are. You know what else we ate? Ice cream. But the social media crowd has decided the cottage cheese is really, really good for you. And so a lot of people are going to the grocery store and saying, sorry, do you guys have any cottage cheese? Yeah, we're all out. You're out of cottage cheese? Did a shipment not show up? Oh, no. People can't get enough of the cottage cheese. And I imagine our friends over, who makes cottage cheese around here? Does Highland Dairy, do they make cottage cheese or is it just milk?
4: Oh, yeah. No, they make cottage cheese.
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4: At some point.
3: Eventually becomes cottage cheese. Can't say I'm a big fan, but then again, I'm not a 12-year-old TikToker.
4: You

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4: Friday, June 26th, the world's most exciting combat sport, Bare Knuckle Fighting Championship, returns with another night of action you have to see to believe. 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
5: On United, heating, air, and electrical, time saver traffic center starting to get slow. I-80, both east and westbound from 680 down to about 72nd. Watch for types as that morning rush gets underway on the Dodge Expressway, although still moderate traffic back to 168th, and the JFK starting to fill in as well as Blair High at 680. That's a look at your roads. I'm Lucy Chapman.
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7: Good morning, everyone. A 60% chance of some scattered showers, mainly west of the metro after 10 o'clock and then through the afternoon. A high of 78 with quite a few clouds today. A south wind at 5 to 15 miles per hour. Tonight, a 30% chance of a few thunder showers, a low of 67. After a few morning spotty showers, clearing an 84 on Wednesday. From the First Alert 6 Weather Center, I'm Senior Chief Meteorologist Rusty Lord.
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11: Gunfire is heard inside a Sarpy County home near Richland Drive and Grissom Street yesterday evening. The suspect and a woman were taken to a hospital. A four-year-old child inside the home was uninjured. The U.S. will allow Iran to sell oil under a temporary 60-day license. Treasury Secretary Scott Bessent cited productive talks between Tehran and Washington over the weekend. Brain blood tests will soon be coming to help diagnose Alzheimer's disease. The device that tests blood for plaques linked with Alzheimer's in adult patients will work similar to how cholesterol tests are done routinely. Experts estimate 47 million Americans have preclinical Alzheimer's disease and are not yet showing symptoms. I'm Craig Evans. More news at the bottom of the hour at News Radio 1110 KFAB.
8: 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We're going to pull Jim Rose out of the reflecting pond for just a moment and have him do sports brief in just a moment.
12: I have to ask the president, though, Scott.
8: Yeah?
12: The president says that the reflecting pool was vandalized. And he says arrests have been made. Well, I don't know that that's true because there isn't any evidence that it was vandalized. At least he doesn't have any. But he made the declaration that these people have been arrested. Well, the Metropolitan Police have not released that information. And you would think they'd know before the president about who was arrested for vandalizing.

0: federal property.
1: Well, the only person that we have any details about who was arrested and charged with vandalizing the reflecting pool is a guy who went over there and stuck his finger in one of the areas of the that paint, the liner that they put in there that was already peeling.
2: Yes.
1: And he was kind of touching it. And then and he says, like, I wasn't doing anything with it. And then here come the Capitol Police. And next thing you know, I get arrested. So either it was a guy going, look at this, there's a peel in the thing. Or maybe he's lying and he was vandalizing it. After all, just the other day, we had a bunch of people go out there and put some fertilizer or whatever into a grassy knoll in D.C. that says 8647. We also have a group of people, including someone allegedly from Nebraska, an illegal immigrant from Mexico, who were going to try and blow up the White House and kill the attendees at the president's birthday party, UFC Freedom 250 event. So I've never seen the media say things like, as the CIA, the FBI, they're bringing all kinds of people into custody here charged with this UFC plot. I've never seen the media say, as a postscript to the story, we don't know if there's any evidence that any of these people making these plans actually intended to do it or had the means to do it. That never happened. When President Biden went out there and said the biggest problem facing our country is domestic terrorists who are right-wing Trump supporters, the media never said there's no evidence that Joe Biden has anyone that he's looking at here. No one's been brought into custody or whether they have the ability to carry out a plan or whatever. None of that ever happened. But President Trump says, there are people vandalizing Washington, D.C. because they hate me, which is happening. And he says that's happening to the reflecting pool. And the media says, we don't have any evidence to suggest that any of this is going on here. It's a very interesting double standard.
2: Well, Donald Trump is more targeted with hate, vitriol, anxiety, and baseless unhappiness than any president we've had since Herbert Hoover.
1: You think?
2: It's not changing anytime soon. The ruling class in D.C. and the media class has decided we are not going to like this guy, and it doesn't matter what he does. We're not giving him credit for doing anything. We're going to blame him for everything. And we are counting the days until he's gone. And we don't care who replaces him. We don't care if Mao Tse-tung, Chou En-lai, and Joseph Stalin replace him. Anybody but Trump. And it's just going to be this way for the next 2+ years.
1: Which of those names that you mentioned, I forget, is running for Senate in Maine? All right. 1110 KFDK.
2: You're going to want to listen to the Rosie DiGiannozzi today because it talks about these crazy socialists.
1: Finally, you've given me something to listen to. I love the Rosie DiGiannozzi. Let's first get to the 1110 KFAB Certified Transmission Sports Preview. Here's Jim Rose.
2: Well, it hangs there every day like, upside down sleeping bats.
1: That was so funny.
2: The Oklahoma lineup.
1: Wait. Yeah. If you missed yesterday's Rosie DiGiannozzi at some point this morning, go find it on the podcast under Jim Rose at KFAB.com. Now, please.
2: All right. The Oklahoma lineup did up a plan six on the Carolina pitchers last night.
3: Well, that's where we go riding into town. A whopping and a whooping. Every living thing that moves within an inch of its life. Except the women folks, of course.
2: Yeah, we take them out back and, 13-2, the Sooners rolled over the Tar Heels to capture the national title. Carolina pitchers, who had been so dominant in this World Series, wilted, ends the year short of the national title again for those guys, which is hard to take, says Captain Gavin Gallagher.
4: This is probably the most hurt I've ever felt in my life. And not just because we're one game away from doing something that no UNC baseball team has ever done, but more so just because this is the end of the season. We say it all the time from the very beginning, this team will never be this team again. I've been here for three teams, and this is the best team I've ever played with.
2: Third national title for Sooner baseball. First one, though, in 32 years. Coach Skip Johnson's team was preseason picked for 14th in the gauntlet that is the SEC. Finished 11th, lost 7 of 9 coming into the NCAA tournament.
5: I mean, the SEC molded us through the year to what we've done. I mean, it's the best conference in the country, a super regional every weekend. And those guys continue to grind it out and pick each other up. And it shows you what kind of character they have when they became selfless.
2: Yeah, Husker baseball fans remember that. When we were in the Big 12, it was the same thing. Oklahoma's Jackson Willits, whose dad is a Sooner baseball alum, was named the most valuable player. To the World Cup Soccer Championships, where we had Lionel Messi get what now looks to be a record that may never be touched in all of the history of the World Cup, and that is he scored two more goals in yesterday's action for Argentina as they won the ball game over Austria 2-0. Messi now with 17 and 18 goals in World Cup soccer. That is outrageous. It's draft day in the NBA. Milwaukee and the Heat do a monster trade last night. Miami gives up three first-round draft choices to the Bucks for Giannis Antetokounmpo. The Bucks did so this 50 years ago when they traded Kareem to the Lakers for two first-rounders, which turned out to be Marcus Johnson and Kent Benson. The Lakers won a lot more NBA titles. Dusty May, the baby-faced head coach of Michigan basketball, leaves for the NBA. He is taken over as head coach of the Dallas Mavericks. Michigan to try and keep people from transferring out, because when you change coaches, players have that option. Immediately elevated Mike Boynton, the assistant coach, to be head coach. NFL training camp schedules are out. Chiefs open on July 24 with rookies and free agents. The veterans arrive 4 days later. A lot of Nebraskans like to take in Chiefs training camp. It's close, just down in St. Joe, Missouri at Missouri Western. Sports is news on Nebraska's News, Weather, and Traffic Station, KFIB News Time in the morning, 7:25.
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0: From the A1 United Heating, Air, and Electrical Time Saver Traffic Center, a little slow I-80 right around 84th Street in both directions. Just heavy traffic through there. The Dodge Expressway still moderate. Still gets a little heavy as you get a little closer to 168th, but running fairly well. And watch for delays due to construction on 156 just north of Q. That's a look at your roads. I'm Lucy Chapman.
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1: Maybe a few sprinkles here in the late morning, early afternoon hours, but it should be just cloudy. 78 for a high today. 63 now in Omaha, Lincoln, and Council Bluffs. 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
19: 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Massive oil tankers slowly moving through the Strait of Hormuz.
20: President Trump just moments ago posted to Truth Social saying 19 million barrels of oil flowed out of the Hormuz Strait yesterday. He goes on to say an all-time record. Oil prices are tumbling down and the world is a much safer place.
19: Fox's Trey Yinks in Tel Aviv. Oman and Iran stress their sovereign rights in their territorial waters in the Hormuz Strait. According to the joint statement, they are committed, they say, to ensuring safe passage through the strait. Two more suspects under arrest linked to the alleged plot at the White House, the UFC 250 event.
21: Newly unsealed court records identify Jordan Rinker and William Faulkner, defendants 6 and 7. Investigators say Rinker played a supporting role, accepting $1,200 from alleged ringleader.
19: That is Fox's Lucas Tomlinson reporting this morning. 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
23: It's 7:31. We've got 63 degrees in Omaha, Council Bluffs, and in Lincoln. I'm Craig Evans, News Radio, 1110 KFAB. Two Omaha teens are being held on $10 million bond. 18-year-old James Barnes and 19-year-old Wantez Ruffin are accused of ordering a 9-year-old and a 10-year-old into their car near 40th and Grand Saturday. The teens are accused of threatening to harm the children if they did not help them in an alleged retribution plan. Ruffin and Barnes each face felony child abuse and kidnapping charges. A ruling by a federal judge strikes down the USDA's approval of SNAP waivers in Nebraska, Iowa, and three other states.
24: On Monday afternoon, U.S. District Judge Amy Berman Jackson ruled that the Department of Agriculture exceeded its authority by approving the plans, which made certain items like candy, energy drinks, and soda, SNAP, ineligible. Those restrictions took effect on January 1st. The ruling says that states can still take lawful steps to encourage healthy eating through SNAP. I'm Elaine Lee Irvin.
23: The Nebraska Department of Health and Human Services is confirming the state's first case of West Nile virus this season. The case involves a person in the North Central District Health Department's jurisdiction. I'm Craig Evans, News Radio 1110 KFAB, Nebraska's news, weather, and traffic station. 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Now, let's check time saver traffic with Lucy Chapman.
0: from the A1 United Heating, Air, and Electrical Time Saver Traffic Center. Well, it looks like that morning rush is still underway on the JFK northbound as you make your way to I-80. Blair High at 680, always a little slow through there, and the construction on 680, both north and southbound at Pacific, that tends to slow things down in that area in both directions. That's a look at your roads. I'm Lucy Chapman.
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1: Maybe a few sprinkles here throughout the late morning, early afternoon. Should just be cloudy with a high of 78 and light winds. Not a bad day at all. 67 overnight. Chance of rain in the overnight into early morning hours tomorrow. Then it clears out for a sunny high of 84. Rain chances return on Thursday, and a high on Thursday of 77, currently 63 in Omaha, Lincoln, and Council Bluffs. And not looking great here, especially for the NASDAQ in the pre-trading. Here's Courtney Donahoe.
3: This is a Bloomberg Money Minute. Elon Musk's stellar IPO party seems to be thinning out. SpaceX shares fell for a third straight day yesterday. The stock fell 16%, shedding more than $600 billion in market value. SpaceX is looking to raise at least $20 billion from selling bonds to fund a massive artificial intelligence borrowing spree. Speaking of that, worries are mounting on Wall Street that all of the massive spending on artificial intelligence won't pay off. Tech stocks are leading a sell-off this morning. S&P futures are tumbling more than 1%. And shoppers are expected to snatch up deals on back-to-school clothes and household goods, pushing Amazon Prime Day spending to another record. According to Adobe, consumers are expected to spend $26.3 billion online at Amazon and other retailers during the four-day sale, which started today. Discounts are expected to be in line with last year's deals. Walmart and Target are also holding their own sales events. Courtney Donahoe, Bloomberg Radio.
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1: Look for the KFAB tent at the Memorial Park concert this Friday. We'll be out there from 4 to 6, and you can spin the prize wheel for a chance to win prizes from Yard Market and Party Omaha. And then Cake takes the stage. And then Smokey Robinson takes the stage. And then fireworks light up the night sky. It is the annual free concert and fireworks show. It is this Friday evening at Memorial Park. Once again, News Radio 1110 KFAB is honored to be a part of that. The City of Omaha, Omaha Parks Foundation. We'll see you there this Friday night. I'm Scott Voorhees, here with Lucy Chapman, Jim Rose, Craig Evans, Courtney Donahoe. Here's another name for you, Dan Goldman. He is a representative in New York. He's we got a member of Congress in the New York City area. Yep, he's a Democrat. But you know what else he is? Dan Goldman is Jewish. As such, and not just probably because of religious reasons, but also political, he supports Israel. And he just went in and grabbed a cup of coffee the other day at some Brooklyn coffee shop. The coffee shop took an image from their security camera of him in the store, posted that online, and said he is not welcome in our coffee shop. Blasted him over his support for Israel, saying it doesn't serve genocide enablers. Our coffee doesn't taste like genocide juice. Don't ever come back into our coffee shop. Now, they went out since then. That post has been taken down, and so much backlash. The account has disappeared, but the screenshots are out there. So they went to the congressman, and he took the absolute high road. He said, I stopped in. My 7-year-old daughter had to use the bathroom, but I didn't want to just go in there and not order something. So I ordered a cup of coffee, and I told him, thank you very much for letting my daughter use the bathroom. The barista could not have been nicer. And I left, and I think that the Post is quite sad.
6: And Goldman might lose his primary to a socialist today. But that follows the socialist playbook. Among the other things, the Democrat Socialists of America, led by our good friend Bernie Sanders and AOC and Zoran Mandami and some of these others, hate Jews. That's one of the things that's very clear and obvious about their platform. They believe that the Jewish organizations are evil, corrupt, criminal, and that they have conducted genocide on Palestinians in Gaza. So they have to hate Jews. But that's not the only thing.
1: Then I would think that they would love Trump because Trump is Hitler, according to them.
6: It's a very, very complex psychological circus that they're right now currently playing in. But this is a very, very dangerous time in our country. I really firmly believe that we are, and I know every consultant and every candidate says this is the most important election of our time. But I think this election and the election in 2028 may very well be. Because if you look at the movement in this country, if you open your eyes and look in the movement in this country, it's not confined to New York City. It's in Washington, D.C. It's in Chicago. It's in Los Angeles.
1: It's in Seattle.
6: It's in Maine. It's in Maine. Maine is as close to a Midwest state in the upper Northeast as you can get. But this is very, very frightening and should be very frightening to parents and should be very frightening to everybody. Because if you look at what they believe and on what they are campaigning, Scott, we're talking about everything from the abolition of immigration and customs enforcement to a 32-hour basic work week to a universal income provided by the government.
1: With universal health care.
6: Free child care, free pre-K, free college, a freeze on all residential utility bills, an end to at-will employment. And they want to create a national wealth tax, stuff the Supreme Court, and add D.C. and Puerto Rico to the United States Senate. These are not things they're trying to hide.
1: Mm-mm.
6: They're out there. And this guy running against Susan Collins in Maine has been propped up by the National Party. Now, how does it relate to Nebraska and to Omaha? I think these questions need to be seriously asked and insisted on answers from Dan Osborne. I think we need to be very clear as members of the news media that Denise Powell and Dan Osborne need to be confronted with these questions. And they cannot be allowed to just give AI-generated answers, which is what some of their, you know, whitewashed and, you know, watered-down consultants are telling them just to win the election. But Denise Powell needs to be defined, and Dan Osborne needs to be defined. And we've asked him the question, you probably heard it on KFAB, if you win, this is when he was running against Deb Fischer, if you win, which aisle are you going to sit on in the United States Senate? And he said, well, I don't know yet. Yes, you do, Dan. You do know which aisle you're going to sit on. And don't tell me that you're going to put a lawn chair in the middle of the State of the Union address down the main aisle. You're not going to do that. And Nebraskans don't want you to do that. But they need to answer questions about this. This is a guy, for example, Dan Osborne, and I'm not on the Pete Ricketts campaign. I'm just afraid of socialism taking over the country. This is a guy who suggested that anybody who applies for a gun license should get a mental capacity test.
1: Mm-hmm.
6: The Plain Sentinel reported that. He says the Plain Sentinel hates me. Those were not their words, Mr. Osborne. Those were yours at a town hall meeting in the state of Nebraska. Okay, that is a verbatim quote of yours. They have the tape.
1: Yeah, I think that Powell and Osborne, I don't know Denise Powell. I've talked to Dan Osborne.
6: Nobody does.
1: Several times over
6: Nobody
1: the years.
6: Knows.
1: And I don't sense that he's of the ilk that is a, you know, a socialist.
6: Well, we got to find out.
1: But I imagine, like a lot of politicians, including the aforementioned Dan Goldman, they're trying to say, well, I want to get elected or reelected, and I need these people, this radical left-wing part of my party, to vote for me. So I need to distance myself enough to try and win over some of these nonpartisan middle voters, but not distance myself so far that these people in my party don't vote for me. And that's an interesting position, as is, we think Trump is Hitler, but we also hate the Jews. As is, we think a duly elected president of the United States is a king, and we need to save democracy by ensuring that only one party wins all the election. Mm-hmm. They say this without nuance and with no sense of their own hypocrisy.
6: And it happens in the Northeast all the time, and it happens in California all the time.
1: Here's what's happening next. Traffic, weather, news, sports brief, Grow Omaha Minute. That's all coming up here on Nebraska's Morning News.
6: All right, the flaps are down and the landing gear is up. Here we go. Jim Rose for O'Flaherty Services for your HVAC system. Now, look, this is kind of a respite from what it should be like in the state of Nebraska in the month of June. It's not supposed to be this, you know, cool. And one of these days, we're going to get to real June and July, and it's going to get hot and it's going to get muggy, and your system may break down, and then you're going to be miserable. And then nobody's going to want to be around you. You might lose your job and your wife might leave you. All of that could happen unless you call O'Flaherty Services. Let them come out and check your system. Make sure it's working okay. Make sure that the system, the little parts that you never see, that they see, but we never see, are all working. They aren't worn out. Make sure that all the little things that can cause a big problem if they're not attended to are attended to. And the O'Flaherty Services guys are just that. Plus, these are the dudes that have the number at the upper left-hand corner of their homepage. 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
0: The A1 United Heating, Air, and Electrical Time Saver Traffic Center looks very slow going for you on 680 southbound as you approach that I-80 exchange. And probably due to that construction right around Pacific, but I'm working on some information for you. I-80 is slow eastbound from the 680 exchange down to about 72nd. The Dodge Expressway a little slow back to 168th and 370 at I-80. Always slow through there. That's a look at your roads. I'm Lucy Chapman.
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9: Good morning, everyone. A 60% chance of some scattered showers, mainly west of the metro after 10 o'clock and then through the afternoon. A high of 78 with quite a few clouds today. A south wind at 5 to 15 miles per hour. Tonight, a 30% chance of a few thunder showers, a low of 67. After a few morning spotty showers, clearing an 84 on Wednesday. From the First Alert 6 Weather Center, I'm Senior Chief Meteorologist Rusty Lord.
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23: $10 million bond for two Omaha teens. They're accused of threatening to harm two children if they failed to help in an alleged retribution plan. The U.S. Senate is approving a massive housing affordability bill with the goal of lowering prices. The bill was approved in an overwhelmingly bipartisan vote. The bill would make it easier to build homes while also putting limits on institutional investors buying up houses. It now goes to the House for a vote. New research shows many adults are improving in their health as they age. A study shows close to half of adults age 65 and older had improvements in cognitive function, physical function, or both as they got older. Researchers found that improvement in later life is not rare, it's common. I'm Craig Evans. More news at the top of the hour at News Radio 1110 KFAB.
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13: 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I really appreciate iHeartRadio because I can listen to you guys no matter where I am. Have a blessed day. Jesus loves you.
1: Now, see, that is a much better ray of sunshine than some of the things we were discussing just a moment ago. 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Now, regarding some of the things we were just talking about, Jim, the issues related to Israel and everything having to do with that issue, Tucker Carlson has just, I guess, I don't watch him. Do you watch him anymore? I'm not even sure where to find him.
6: I don't think he's on a channel. I think he's got his own YouTube. I thought maybe Newsmax would pick him up, but I think he's on his own
1: thing. But he's just kind of enshrouded himself in being against what's going on here with Iran, which apparently includes going after some of the terrorists who attacked the people of Israel, whether the Hezbollah in Lebanon or Hamas or whatever. And so Tucker Carlson now says he is done calling himself a Republican. All right. Thanks for letting us know. I suppose some people still watch him. President Trump, I wouldn't even think about him if President Trump didn't go on Truth Social all the time and start firing off saying, Tucker Carlson's a loser and this person's a loser and that. But like, I forgot these people even existed, Mr. President, but ignoring that is not his strong suit. Now, let's get to the 1110 KFAB Certified Transmission Sports Brief. Here's Jim Rose.
6: Okay, Scott, good morning, everybody. Oklahoma 13, Carolina 2. Dogpile near the third base dugout filled with Okies last night. This is an unlikely national title as given their Humboldt's regular season. They finished in 11th place in the powerhouse SEC. They lost 7 of 9 coming into the tournament. But somebody flipped the switch, and suddenly the Sooners were on offense with a warning label. All-American Jackson Willits.
14: We knew that the talent was always in the room, and that's something that Skip and all the coaches preached us from day one in the fall, is that this group of guys is special. Whether we were playing well or not, we believed that we had the talent in the room to go out and win a national championship, and I feel like we were able to just take it one pitch at a time, and when things weren't going our way, we took it one pitch at a time, and when things weren't going our way, we took it one pitch at a time, and at the end of the day, we had success with it.
6: They pounded Carolina pitching in the title game, 14 hits, coaxed 8 walks, 3 guys were hit by pitches. Ends the season on a downer for the Tar Heels and Coach Scott Forbes.
15: You know, while we're sad, the sadness will go away. We also talk about joy. Joy doesn't go away. And these guys have given me, our coaching staff, our fans, our administration, a ton of joy and a ton to be proud of.
6: 14th trip to the CWS for North Carolina and still no title. Only Florida State's 24 visits with no dog pile is more. Big League Baseball last night. The Royals got a good one out of Michael Waha and defeated Tampa Bay. Final score 2-1. He pitched into the seventh. Detroit beat the Yankees. Toronto over Houston. Chicago over Cleveland. And Baltimore beat the Angels. In the National League, it was the Nats 4, the Phillies 1, Brewers 2, Reds 1, Cards 3, Arizona 2, San Diego 1, the Braves nothing. Interleague play, Twins got beat by the Dodgers 2-1, Colorado beat Boston, Texas over Miami. Columbus is in town to take on the Omaha Storm Chasers for the next few days. On the day before the NBA draft, Dusty May, coach of the Michigan Wolverines, leaves for the NBA. He takes the job as head coach of the Dallas Mavericks. To keep the players from bolting into the transfer portal, the school quickly elevates assistant Mike Boynton. A staple of ESPN's Sports Center, Sports News, and Scores show for 30-some years, Linda Cohn retired yesterday. The Long Island radio announcer, been there since 1994. She has done over 5,000 of those ESPN Sports Center live broadcasts. Her last one will be later this month. Sports is news on Nebraska's News, Weather, and Traffic Station. 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
0: From the A1 United Heating, Air, and Electrical Time Saver Traffic Center, big delays on 680 southbound. That is due to a crash blocking the two inside left lanes. It's right on the curve just before that I-80-680 split, just past the Center Street exit. Also a little slow westbound Dodge at 96. You've got some debris in the road there. That's a look at your roads. I'm Lucy Chapman.
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1: Maybe a few raindrops early today and a cloudy high of 78 before sunny and 84 tomorrow. Rain chances again on Thursday with a high of 77, 63 now in Omaha, Lincoln, and Council Bluffs.
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33: She got emotional on TV again. I'm Dave Anthony, Fox News. Savannah Guthrie choked up on the NBC Today show with the latest update on her missing mother, Nancy.
34: I wanted to just take the opportunity to ask people to really to beg people to come forward. Somebody knows something. We are in agony.
33: As we find out, one of the ransom notes after her mother was kidnapped from her Arizona home months ago reported that Nancy died.
35: The second note sent to media outlets in February following the disappearance of Nancy Guthrie is believed to have said she was, quote, buried with nature. It followed the first note that said she was safe and demanded a ransom of millions of dollars in cryptocurrency in return for Guthrie, who was the 84-year-old mother of today's show co-anchor Savannah Guthrie. News outlets agreed to a request by law enforcement not to report on the contents of the notes while they investigated.
33: That's Fox's Tanya J. Powers. Iran is disputing what the U.S. is saying about the weekend talks in Switzerland, denying they agreed to allow nuclear inspectors into the country, but President Trump insists they did, adding they can't be allowed to have weapons.
36: If Iran doesn't live up to their agreement, or if they're not behaving, I will do what I have to do.
37: Over the next 60 days, they'll be resolving Iran's nuclear program and the issues surrounding it while keeping the Strait of Hormuz open. With the initial agreement in place, millions of barrels of crude oil are leaving the Persian Gulf each day.
33: Fox's Trey Ingston, Tel Aviv. Iran also insists today it can spend the money the U.S. unfreezes however it wants. But on Truth Social, the president posted this morning, funds the U.S. is releasing for Iran will be controlled by the U.S. and used to buy food and medical supplies exclusively from the U.S. It's primary day in Utah and Maryland and New York, where several socialist and progressive candidates are hoping to follow Zoran Mamdani's lead after he was elected socialist mayor of New York City.
0: We're doing that again. Because this movement is unstoppable.
33: Claire Valdez has Mamdani's support, so do several others, in races for seats in Congress. There are runoffs today in South Carolina, too. 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
2: It's 8:02. We've got 66 degrees in Omaha and Council Bluffs, 63 in Lincoln. I'm Craig Evans, News Radio 1110 KFAB. City of Omaha gave an update on the hole at the front of a building on Farnham Street in the Blackstone District that was discovered early Sunday. They say that it's not a sinkhole, but a foundation wall failure. Popular Omaha breakfast spot that has been open right near there, 38th and Farnham, throughout construction for the new streetcar, and now the Farnham Street foundation wall failure. The restaurant vibrates and shakes with the heavy construction in the street.
3: Oh, definitely you can feel that construction when they're ripping things up, tearing up, just like you're in a work site.
2: Kevin Glover, manager of the Early Bird, a breakfast restaurant on Farnham, a couple doors down from the sinkhole that opened up and swallowed the sidewalk and edge of the street at 38th and Farnham. He and his crew discovered the sinkhole Sunday morning, called police, and then stayed there and made sure nobody fell in. Glover says that the building with the sinkhole is very old and that the Early Bird's in a new building, so there's no concerns that they will fall into that sinkhole. Some programs at UNO will be more affected by the new tuition hikes than others. The University Regents announced the 4.25% tuition increase last week. The University of Nebraska Omaha says prices for students in programs that use specialized equipment, intensive faculty or clinical supervision, and professional accreditation or licensing information will be higher. They call it a differential rate. That includes aviation, business administration, pre-health, psychology, social work, and speech and language pathology. All the former passengers on the cruise ship associated with the hantavirus outbreak have left the National Quarantine Unit in Omaha. They completed their monitoring at the University of Nebraska Medical Center. The exposure window for the virus ended Sunday. I'm Craig Evans, News Radio 1110 KFAB, Nebraska's news, weather, and traffic station. 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
6: From the A1 United Heating, Air, and Electrical Time Saver Traffic Center, 680 southbound. It looks like it is starting to move, but you are still slow to stop and go all the way back past Dodge Street. That is due to a crash as you approach that I-80 split, so just past Center. Watch also for delays at 56th and Center in all directions. That's due to road work eastbound. Right there at 56, that right lane is closed. That's a look at your roads. I'm Lucy Chapman.
1: Cloudy high of 78 today. Maybe a sprinkle here or there. 67 with a chance of rain overnight into early tomorrow morning. Then it clears out, sunny, and 84 tomorrow. 77 with a chance of rain again on Thursday. Right now, 66 in Omaha, Lincoln, and Council Bluffs. Chance for you to win $2,500 coming up in just a moment. Bloomberg market update, and then the longtime voice of the College World Series, KFAB's own Bill Jensen, joins us next here on 1110 KFAB.
9: 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I mean, it's sort of like a paint by numbers down there. This number over here, well, that's for Bill Kaiser. This number over here, well, that's for Julie from the tax division. This guy, this number over here is for Bill and all. They really, really do complete the picture for you. 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
4: Oracle has cut around 21,000 workers in the last year, saying artificial intelligence replaced some roles. The tech giant has been under financial pressure because of its expensive build-out of data centers for customers such as OpenAI. Earlier this year, it began cutting jobs as part of its effort to save cash, but it never announced the number of layoffs. Staying with technology, those stocks are leading this morning's heavy losses for the markets. Investors have turned jittery on tech shares. And we all had them in our junk drawers, purses, and wallets, and we held on to them for years because we never knew when we might need one. We're talking about the Bed Bath & Beyond coupon. And now the retailer says, dig up those old blue pieces of paper. Customers can bring in their old expired coupons to participating Bed Bath & Beyond container store locations through July 13th. Every coupon will be honored, and each will be entered for a chance to win a $100,000 home renovation. Courtney Donahoe, Bloomberg Radio.
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1: This is Nebraska's Morning News. Thank you so much for being here with us on this Tuesday morning. We got Lucy Chapman, Courtney Donahoe, Craig Evans. Of course, Jim Rose is right there. I am Scott Voorhees. Great to have you with us on News Radio 1110 KFAB as we welcome back one of our favorite alums to this program, a longtime voice on this radio station, in this market, and various radio stations. And of course, if you've been to a College World Series game over the last quarter century or so, you've heard his voice both at Rosenblatt and at Schwab. He joins us now, Bill Jensen. Congratulations on 25 years of calling the College World Series. Welcome back to 1110 KFAB.
7: Well, thank you, Scott. It's good to be back. 25 years, long time.
1: Well, how did it feel last night as that game was coming to an end? Obviously, you've got one team celebrating, one team wishing that they could play a few more games, and then you're staring at a microphone. How'd that feel for you?
7: Well, I'll tell you, you get so wrapped up in the process of putting on the series, and then of course at the end of the championship game and the winner is named and everything and all that. You know, we have so much that we have to do as far as the awarding of trophies, and you know, they get to speak and recognizing the all-tournament team and all that stuff. And so, you know, you're still doing all that scripted stuff until they finally do the lowering of the College World Series flag while the trumpet plays, take me out to the ball game, and then it was over. It was just, so you're really busy. You don't really think about it.
9: So this is a remarkable run for you, Bill, given that the guy who preceded you, yeah, Jack Payne, who did it for 150,000 years, really set the he really set the standard. And usually people don't want to be the first one to replace the legend. You want to be the second one to replace the legend.
1: No one told me that.
9: Voorhees didn't get that memo either. But, Jack had a very, very, very folksy style for the series all those years at Rosenblatt. When you knew you were going to take over for him, what was your approach?
7: Well, when I was chosen to take over, Jack told me just be yourself and everything. And, of course, back then, we didn't have all the stuff that we have today, you know, the technical advances, mm-hmm, with the video boards and all the between inning promotions and all that. So at first, you kind of flew by the seat of your pants because we didn't have a script or any of that, and you just kind of went along. But you know, it would have been the second year that I was doing the College World Series is when they started to implement the different things. They had a big screen, although yeah, it was a much smaller big screen up in right center field, and you know, they would play some videos and things like that. And then they hired a company that puts on the in-venue show, so to speak, of things that go on between half innings and stuff up on the video board and all the other things. And so then we had a script and everything. And so that, you know, that was a transition, that began, I think, about the fifth year of the series. And, it made it a much more formalized, setup.
9: Which leads me really to that question, and that is, how has the job evolved? Because you listened to Jack all those years, just like multiple generations did. And to your point, he filled in all of the gaps. But then there were other things filling the gaps. So how did the job evolve over the 25 years that you were doing it?
7: Well, some people thought that when I took over, you know, I should be another Jack Payne. And I told the committee that made the selection, I said, I can't be Jack Payne. Jack Payne is Jack Payne. Bill Jensen's Bill Jensen. And so as the series progressed with my tenure, you know, I got into, a routine where, you know, I wanted to make sure that, you know, I didn't sound like a machine, you know, now batting the next dot, like that. I wanted to make sure I kept my voice friendly, you know, and in touch with the fans and that. And as I said, as we evolved into a more scripted setup for the game, it just became a situation of where, you know, you did that and then you threw in a little bit here and a little bit there.
1: So what happens now, Bill? Are you going to go to Wager Field in Ralston and call the 7-and-under junior championship there with Legion Baseball or something like that? What are you going to do?
9: Where's your act go from here?
1: Yeah.
7: Well, I

0: News Radio 1110 KFAB, longtime announcer of the College World Series, 25 years. That's an impressive run.
1: It was going to be hard for him. I mean, I really salute Bill because Jack was in a class by himself, and most people who follow the legend just ask the guy who followed Vince Lombardi, okay? Yeah. That's a very, very challenging step, but he did it, and he made the gig his. I have to tell you, I'm a little disappointed. With all the video stuff and all the jazz that they added to it, it really sort of took the PA guy and set him aside a little bit. But Bill found his niche, and I'm glad he was there for so many years.
0: The road to the College World Series goes through our newsroom, so Lucy Chapman will be
1: She's the next voice
0: of the series. We went a little long there, Lucy, with Bill. Do you want to give us a traffic update here on time, and then we'll just kind of fudge it from there?
2: All right. From the A1 United Heating, Air, and Electrical Time Saver Traffic Center, good news. It looks like 680 southbound is starting to move. That earlier crash just past center in the left lanes has been moved off to the shoulder. So traffic is pushing through there. That's a look at your roads. I'm Lucy Chapman.
0: Thank you very much, Lucy. And now we'll have weather and a news update right ahead of Sports Brief. That's next.
1: 1110 KFAB, Jim Rose for DraftKings and the DraftKings app, which is the connection that you want to have to the World Cup. 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So that's the best deal of the day. 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
4: Good morning, everyone. A 60% chance of some scattered showers, mainly west of the metro after 10 o'clock and then through the afternoon. A high of 78 with quite a few clouds today. A south wind at 5 to 15 miles per hour. Tonight, a 30% chance of a few thunder showers, a low of 67. After a few morning spotty showers, clearing an 84 on Wednesday. From the First Alert 6 Weather Center, I'm Senior Chief Meteorologist Rusty Lord.
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9: The National Quarantine Unit in Omaha no longer houses cruise ship passengers associated with the hantavirus outbreak. The exposure window for the virus ended Sunday. President Trump says the Iran negotiations are working out very well. He said the U.S. is negotiating a fair and reasonable deal and that Iranian money being unfrozen by the U.S. will be used to buy food from American farmers. Emerging advanced artificial intelligence has the ability to take hacking to the next level, and defending against it requires action now. That's according to a new assessment from the collective intelligence agencies of the U.S., the U.K., Canada, Australia, and New Zealand. They say new AI models will exceed expectations, fundamentally transforming cybersecurity. I'm Craig Evans. More news at the bottom of the hour at News Radio 1110 KFAB.
5: All right, Craig, now the 1110 KFAB Certified Transmission Sports Brief. Here is Jim Rose.
10: Okay, good morning, everybody. I'm a sooner born and sooner bred, and when I die, I'll be sooner dead. You're going to hear that all over town as they leave town. Flavor of college sports this morning is Oklahoma. They capture the College World Series. They won the title game last night 13-2 over North Carolina, beating up the best pitching staff in the country. Carolina just ran out of gas. They tried 8 pitchers who gave up 14 hits, walked 8, uncorked 3 wild ones, even hit a guy. Oh, they actually hit 3 guys. And they had a pitch clock violation. Just did not see that coming, says Carolina captain Gavin Gallagher.
11: This is probably the most hurt I've ever felt in my life. And not just because we're one game away from doing something that no UNC baseball team has ever done, but more so just because this is the end of the season. We say it all the time from the very beginning, this team will never be this team again. I've been here for 3 teams, and this is the best team I've ever played with.
10: Oklahoma's Kyle Branch was the biggest villain. He was just 1 for his last 16 coming in, but in that game last night, he went 3 for 4 with 6 runs driven in. Jackson Willits, Oklahoma teammate, was named the series MVP. For the CWS, he hit 500.
12: We knew that the talent was always in the room, and that's something that Skip and all the coaches preached us from day one in the fall, is that this group of guys is special. Whether we were playing well or not, we believed that we had the talent in the room to go out and win a national championship, and I feel like we were able to just take it one pitch at a time, and when things weren't going our way, we took it one pitch at a time, and when things were going our way, we took it one pitch at a time, and at the end of the day, we had success with it.
10: These were unlikely champions. Oklahoma was picked for 14th in the preseason SEC poll. They finished 11th. But the bats came alive in the postseason, and all of the honey lambs down there are happy this morning. Now, that's a veiled reference to the famous Rodgers and Hammerstein song. Big League Baseball, KC Royals a win. They've won 4 of their last 5, win again. 2-1 over Tampa Bay, Toronto, the White Sox, Baltimore, and Detroit get wins in the American League. Padres 1, Braves zip, Cardinals 3, D-backs 2, Milwaukee 2, the Reds 1, and the Nats over Philadelphia 4-1 in National League play. Cubs at Citi Field for the Mets postponed. Interleague winners, Texas, the Dodgers and Rockies. Columbus Clippers are in town to open up a series against the Omaha Storm Chasers. Dusty May has made quite a climb from team manager to assistant coach, head coach in the boonies to a national title for Michigan basketball, now to the NBA. He leaves college ball the day before the NBA draft to take over the Dallas Mavericks. Michigan, fearing a major departure of their best players, For example, Elliot Cadeau and Trey McKinney moved quickly to keep them there by elevating assistant coach Mike Boynton to take over. Sometimes that works, sometimes it doesn't. Hey, remember Kenny Minchie? This was the backup quarterback in Notre Dame that Matt Rhule had to have in the transfer portal. He was here for 18 hours and then kept transferring, wound up at Kentucky. He talked about that for the first time yesterday. He says he dumped Nebraska because he liked the new coaches at Kentucky better. Will Stein, the new head coach and the new offensive coordinator, and he thinks they have a better chance to win sooner. Husker track and field star Alexelina Johansson, the shot putter who won the national title in that event in both the NCAA indoor and outdoor meets, wins the Honda Award as the outstanding female athlete in her sport this year. This makes her a finalist for the overall Honda Award to the outstanding female athletes in all sports. Nebraska's only had one of those ever, the volleyball player Sarah Pavin back in 07. Sports is news on Nebraska's News, Weather, and Traffic Station. We got the Rosie DiGenosi in 25 minutes. KFAB News Time in the morning, 8:25.
9: And Senator Pete Ricketts joining us here in 10 minutes. Right now, Lucy Chapman with Time Saver Traffic.
13: From the A1 United Heating, Air, and Electrical Time Saver Traffic Center. Still a little slow, 680 southbound from about Dodge up to that crash. That crash is just before the I-80 split, just past Center Street. And all lanes are open, but they're in that far left shoulder, and that's why there are big slowdowns through there. Also watch for delays due to construction. You've got that road work that continues on Blair High Road at Crown Point. That's a look at your roads. I'm Lucy Chapman.
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26: Friday, June 26th, the world's most exciting combat sport, Bare Knuckle Fighting Championship, returns with another night of action you have to see to believe. In the main event, Cameron Jumpman Van Camp faces the explosive Gregorius Cisneros in a showdown built for violence. In the co-main event, destruction takes center stage when the boogeyman Arnold Boumaye Adams collides with Steve Panda Banks in an all-out battle for heavyweight supremacy. 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
27: News. I'm Therese Crowley. President Trump posting 19 million barrels of oil flowed out the Hormuz Strait, an all-time record, and the world is a much safer place. As Vice President Vance returns from Swiss talks with a 60-day roadmap to peace, Iran will let in nuclear inspectors and the U.S. will unfreeze some Iran deposits with a caveat, says Ambassador Mike Waltz on Fox.
28: Yeah, they unfroze some of them to keep Iran at the table, but guess what they're going to buy? They're going to buy American crops, American farmers, soybeans.
27: New reporting on the ransom notes in Nancy Guthrie's disappearance that after demanding millions in Bitcoin, one said she died after the abduction and was buried with nature. Daughter Savannah makes a new plea on NBC's Today Show.
29: I wanted to just take the opportunity to ask people to really to beg people to come forward. Somebody knows something. We are in agony.
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9: It's 8:31. We've got 66 degrees in Omaha and Council Bluffs and Lincoln. I'm Craig Evans, News Radio, 1110 KFAB. Two Omaha teens are being held on $10 million bond. 18-year-old James Barnes and 19-year-old Juantes Ruffin are accused of ordering a 9-year-old and a 10-year-old into their car near 40th and Grand on Saturday. The teens are accused of threatening to harm the kids if they did not help them in an alleged retribution plan. Ruffin and Barnes each face felony child abuse and kidnapping charges. A former metro area police officer was sentenced yesterday in Sarpy County.
30: Former Bellevue police officer Ryan Augustine will serve a total of 22 to 43 years in prison for attempted manufacture of child sexual abuse material, terroristic threats, and possession of a firearm during a felony. After he was first arrested, a separate victim in an unrelated case reported Augustine had held them against their will with a gun to their head. I'm Eva Basinger.
9: The rural Midwest economy is showing growth for the first time in 5 months. The new Creighton Main Street Rural Economic Index is 52.6, the highest in 3 years. The index surveys rural bank CEOs in 10 states, including Nebraska and Iowa. I'm Craig Evans, News Radio 1110 KFAB, Nebraska's news, weather, and traffic station. 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
13: From the A1 United Heating, Air, and Electrical Time Saver Traffic Center, that crash on 680 southbound at Center, still off to the inside left shoulder, but traffic does look like it's moving a little bit better through there. Still a little bit slow as you pass it just before that 680 I-80 split. Also, watch for delays due to construction. If you're heading to the airport, 16th stores to Pershing, that road work continues. That's a look at your roads. I'm Lucy Chapman.
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6: Maybe a few sprinkles here over the next few hours, but a cloudy, nice high of 78 today. Light wind, 67, chance of rain overnight, lingering into tomorrow morning, but sunny and 84 by the afternoon. Rain chances return on Thursday, looking at a high of 77 on Thursday. Currently 66 in Omaha, Lincoln, and Council Bluffs. And it's a bad morning on Wall Street. Indices down 0.2%. That's 343 points for the Dow at 51,387. S&P is down about 1.5%. That's 112 points down for the S&P 500. Right now it's 73.60. NASDAQ has been shedding between 2 and 3% throughout the morning. Right now down about 2%. 550 points down for the Dow. Or for the NASDAQ, pardon me, 25,615.
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6: Great to have you with us here on Nebraska's Morning News with Jim Rose, Lucy Chapman, Craig Evans. I am Scott Voorhees right here on News Radio 1110 KFAB, where we have a political ad that's crept its way back onto the airwaves here. Interesting, in the mid-June to have a political ad on here. It's by a group called Nebraska Groundswell. It's actually scheduled in the next commercial break. I don't know if they knew that the person they're taking aim at in this ad was joining us in this segment, but we now welcome here Nebraska Senator Pete Ricketts. Senator, good morning.
15: Good morning. Thanks, Scott. Thanks for having me on.
6: I don't know what you did to tick off this group, but we'll hear their complaint here in just a few moments. So you talk about being ticked off here. Interesting days for the U.S. Senate as the President of the United States is going to attend the GOP's lunch tomorrow. That's with people like Senators Cassidy, Tillis, Cornyn. These are all people that Trump said, you guys got to go. And the voters said, yeah, we agree, they got to go. And he's going back in there saying, you got to get rid of the filibuster and pass this SAVE Act. So what are you expecting tomorrow as the president visits you guys?
15: Well, the president will likely talk about the SAVE Act. You know, we voted on it five times, and the Democrats have voted it down every single time that we put it on the floor. And, of course, in Nebraska, this was something we did when I was governor. We put voter ID on the ballot, and it passed 65-35. So this is, you know, protecting election integrity is really a broad bipartisan thing that people want to do. We passed voter ID in Nebraska, and also the SAVE Act makes it so that you got to be a citizen to vote in our elections. That seemed pretty common sense. I'm trying to think of, you know, is there any country outside the United States where this happened? But there are, you know, crazy communities in places like Maryland where they allow non-citizens to vote in municipal elections. And they won't answer why or how they make sure those people don't vote in national elections. So, you know, passing the SAVE Act is something, you know, we've done parts of it in Nebraska. But the Democrats keep voting it down every time we put it on the floor.
6: Obviously, the situation in Iran is the president says something and then the media or someone finds someone who claims to be a leader in Iran that says, no, we didn't agree to that. What's your sense on how things are going right now between America, Israel, and Iran?
15: First of all, we appreciate all the women and men in uniform who have fought so hard to be able to degrade the ability of Iran, whether it's their nuclear program, their missile program, their Navy, their Air Force. We appreciate their sacrifice. And, of course, our own Noah Tejas gave his life in Operation Epic Fury. And this is a country, we have to remember, that chants death to America, right? Their ideology is to destroy our country. And they can never be allowed to have a nuclear weapon. And so I appreciate the president trying to find a diplomatic solution to this. the rubber will meet the road here over the next 60 days or so, or however long this negotiation takes, to make sure that they don't have a nuclear weapon. They'll have to address what's going to happen with the enriched nuclear material they already have and how we prevent them from enriching it in the future. So this is where, you know, the next, this negotiation period is going to be the really critical part of where this goes.
6: Jim Rose.
0: Pete, let's talk about your race with our good friend Dan Osborne, who doesn't like media around some of his town halls when he says things like, I'm not going to caucus with Pete Ricketts party. And we think that maybe every five-year evaluation for somebody that owns a gun is a good idea. Why is this close, and is it close?
15: Well, we're taking this very seriously. So we're running like we're 10 points behind, which is the way you should approach every race. And we're going to be making the case to Nebraskans that, look, think about it. If you had Dan Osborne in there with his liberal coastal donors, remember, Chuck Schumer and George Soros spent $38 million on him in 2024 trying to get him elected. And 95% of his money came from outside the state of Nebraska. And remember, he doesn't share our values, right? He wants to raise your tax on Social Security and give it to illegal immigrants. He wants a pathway to citizenship for those illegal immigrants. He would have voted to raise your taxes. I voted to cut taxes on tips and overtime. He wants to raise taxes on waiters and waitresses and factory workers who are trying to work extra to provide for the family. So Dan says one thing, but he actually, would be totally in line with what the Democrats are doing, which would have raised taxes about $2,400. And while he's doing that, he's trying to pay, he's paid nearly $500,000 to himself and his family through these shady out-of-state corporations trying to dodge Nebraska disclosure laws. So that's not a kind of person we want to have representing us in Washington, D.C.
0: Well, but then why is it that the poll's max average has you only up 4.5%, 4.5 points in the compilation of all of these polls? You won an election in 2014. You won an election in 2018. You won a special election in 2024. You are somebody Nebraskans are used to voting for. And yet this guy is within basically the margin of error. What gives here?
15: Well, you got to go out and earn each and every time, right? So we got to demonstrate how we as Republicans are making life more affordable. For example, we just passed the Road to Housing Act, which will help to bring down housing costs in America by building more housing stock. This is something I did as governor. You may recall the rural workforce housing bill that we passed that put $7 million, and then we followed up with another $10 million into building more homes across the state to be able to address the housing shortage. That's what we're doing in Washington, D.C. right now. So those are the things that we're going to be talking about. And I think now also you're starting to see gas prices come back down, so that'll give some relief to folks. And, of course, we've got some of our own homegrown solutions to be able to mitigate some of the cost of gasoline prices by using renewable fuels. Last time I filled up at Hy-Vee, I saved 55 cents a gallon using E10. So those are part of what we're going to be talking about. But really, this is going to be a contrast between somebody that you know, like me, who I've got a record serving Nebraskans and putting more money back in their pockets through tax cuts. We did the largest tax cut in history when I was governor. And Dan Osborne, who wants to raise your taxes and then put it in his own pocket.
6: It's an election year. Seems like you've been through a lot of them lately,
0: yeah.
6: Senator.
0: It's all you do now is run for election.
6: Yeah, hard to feel like a senator when you don't get that 6 years between elections, but we'll see. Hey, appreciate your time this morning, as always. Tomorrow, when you guys are with the president, call us and put the phone in his hands so we can talk to him for a few minutes. All right?
0: How about
6: see how that goes? Thank you, Senator.
15: I bet he'd actually really like that.
6: Oh, he would. Hey, we're here.
0: Have fun with that.
6: We're here. We're on all morning, Senator. Thank you very much for the time.
15: All right, great. Thank you.
6: That's Pete Ricketts here on News Radio 1110 KFAB. Traffic, weather, news. The Rosie DiGenosi. It's all next.
0: They got to find a way to start defining. Either Pete's getting defined or Dan Osborne's getting defined, and in neither case is it accurate. And that's probably the one thing that needs to happen in this race if Republicans are going to hold this seat. All right, Jim Rose for Corwin Toyota of Bellevue. We still got these lease deals going on. Let's see. It is the 23rd. You got a week. That's it. You got a week to get over there to get these June lease deals, like the Tundra SR5 for $549 a month, or the Tacoma SR5 for $399 a month. 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
13: From the A1 United Heating, Air, and Electrical Time Saver Traffic Center, I-80, you're in good shape now. Moderate to light traffic between 680 and 480. That earlier crash on southbound 680, still off to the inside left shoulder just before the I-80 split, but traffic is getting back to normal. Dodge Expressway, not seeing any delays for you through there. That's a look at your roads. I'm Lucy Chapman.
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22: Good morning, everyone. A 60% chance of some scattered showers, mainly west of the metro after 10 o'clock and then through the afternoon. A high of 78 with quite a few clouds today. A south wind at 5 to 15 miles per hour. Tonight, a 30% chance of a few thunder showers, a low of 67. After a few morning spotty showers, clearing an 84 on Wednesday. From the First Alert 6 Weather Center, I'm Senior Chief Meteorologist Rusty Lord.
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9: The hole on Farnham Street in the Blackstone District is not a sinkhole, according to the city. They're calling it a foundation wall failure and saying that they're looking at all possible causes. Vice President J.D. Vance is back from Switzerland, where he held initial high-level talks with Iran over the weekend. Teams from Iran and the U.S. will remain in Switzerland to continue negotiations throughout the week. Research suggests that people who exercise and take in more protein than the minimal amount recommended have a higher chance for better long-term health. The author of the study says high-intensity exercise and high-protein diets are less about having a beach body and more about being able to lift up, play with, and even remember your grandchildren. I'm Craig Evans. More news at the top of the hour at News Radio 1110 KFAB.
6: Thank you very much there, Craig Evans. Lucy Chapman, Jim Rose with the Rosie DiGenosi. In just a moment, I'm Scott Voorhees. This is Nebraska's Morning News. News Radio 1110 KFAB. Talked earlier about a couple of interesting cases of crime here around the community, including the guy in La Vista says he burned down a house because, quote, a gang member stole my soul, unquote. That's what's been going on around here. In Lincoln, which as we have... Well, hold on a second. No, I think just the story is out of Lincoln. I'll give Lincoln a pass here on this one. In southeast Nebraska, a guy went out and is alleged to have tried to change the switch on a train track, rerouting a train, which they saw too late, as it smashed into an empty other train car. He, of course, filmed it. And they found that, and he's in custody right now. This happened a couple of years ago, but he's now in court, and he's sentenced to 5 years of probation for causing trains to crash. You get probation for that?
13: I suppose if anybody had been hurt, it would have been a much bigger deal.
6: Well, you smash a bunch of train cars.
13: Oh,
6: Those things can't be cheap. And now, clear out in Sutherland, Nebraska, Lucy. This is a thriving community between North Platte and Ogallala, Lincoln County. They're looking for a person responsible for cutting down two trees.
13: Just two?
6: Yeah, a couple trees kind of out in the middle of a rural road out there. And someone apparently said, I don't like those trees. Cut them down and left them there over the roadway, which then creates a problem. So the next person rolls up and said, what are these trees doing here?
13: They look like they've been cut.
6: Yeah, they're looking for a guy wearing loafers, driving a darker colored Ford Super Duty pickup.
13: Dressed like a beaver.
6: Yeah. Anytime I want to go out and fell some trees, I got to put on my loafers. Comfort first. Now let's get to the Rosie DiGenosi. Here is Jim Rose.
0: Okay, Scott, good morning, everybody. You wonder what some of the leading 20th century Democrats might be thinking today. How in less than 100 years, the great party of the American worker is now run by socialists. They warned us this would happen. The great Al Smith, self-made New Yorker, who worked 7 years in a fish market after his dad died, then became a governor, leading National Democrat, nominee for president, railed against his own president's New Deal, said it would take the country down a dangerous road under the banner of Marx, Lenin, and Stalin. Socialism, if not communism. He reminded all those of the day that socialism doesn't require the government seize what you have, just that you and me holding deed to what we own doesn't mean much if the government holds all the power. Our natural, unalienable rights were, in the eyes of Smith, then and many now, considered to be the dispensation of the state, and with it goes the freedoms so many have died to preserve. Well, why bring this up now, Jimbo? Because this is what I'm hearing from pockets across the community and the country. That's it. I'm done. No mas. I just can't do it. Let the government handle it. That is how a socialist became mayor of New York City, will be the next one of Washington, D.C., is already in charge of Chicago, likely the next CEO of Los Angeles, represents one congressional district in New York State, and after today's primary election there, might claim three more seats in the House this November. They are the ushers of the Democrat Socialists of America Party, and if you think they are confined to Bernie Sanders and AOC, you haven't been watching. Their movement is growing. Now, on what are they campaigning? get this, they're not hiding it, not regulate, but abolish Immigrations and Customs Enforcement, effectively ending border security and all deportations. Create a 32-hour work week with no loss in pay. A universal basic income, which is a check from the government just because. A federal jobs guarantee. 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Medicare for all. Unfettered government-funded abortion. Federal rent control of all leased property with a cap of no more than a 5% increase every year. A freeze on all residential utility bills. Full funding of the Green New Deal. End at-will employment for all workers. Legalize strikes by federal employees. Create a national wealth tax. Add justices to the Supreme Court. Give statehood to Washington, D.C. and Puerto Rico, effectively putting the Senate out of reach for any conservative legislation. And they hate Jews. Now, how did it happen? Slowly but surely. This all reflects the potent organization of the DSA and its relentless recruitment of young people. Millennials, Gen Yers, Gen Zers have collectively been convinced that they just can't do it, which would represent a 250-year first, the first generation in our country's history that doesn't believe in the American dream, doesn't think we can do any better. Our best days are behind us, which to me is profoundly sad. Our young adults grew up without a capitalist hero. They were never introduced to Thomas Sowell. They were left to simply blame capitalism for economic inequality, prices, corruption. Who could fix it? The government. Remember, they've never seen the realities of pure socialism. The bread lines, the prison camps, the Berlin Wall, Tiananmen Square. To them, it's a myth. Inflation, high interest rates, a bleak job market, AI. Maybe they were never taught to value money and were screwed by colleges and universities, but they can't afford a home and are looking at 50 years of student loan debt. How many of our kids never wanted for anything? Never had to fight for something, never lost anything. They got hooked on immediate gratification, participation ribbons, select sports. Their parents and society didn't bridle technology, so the kids never learned anything, just learned how to find the answer. Just like our politics, we now value speed over struggle. If somebody promises stuff for free, it's just like the convenience culture in which our kids were raised. At some point, we got to stop this and replace entitlement with effort and stop defaulting to dependence. How about today? That's it for now. KFB News Time in the morning, 8:56.
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13: From the A1 United Heating, Air, and Electrical Time Saver Traffic Center, I-80 looks good between 680 and 480. No delays for you. And 480 northbound into the downtown. Again, looks like you're moving through there fairly well as the JFK northbound. That's a look at your roads. I'm Lucy Chapman.
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29: An update in the Nancy Guthrie case. I'm Dave Anthony, Fox News, and it is difficult for her daughter, Savannah, who got choked up on NBC's Today Show.
30: We are in agony. We cannot be at peace.
29: Asking again for the public's health, saying someone knows something about her mother's kidnapping from her Arizona home more than 4 months ago. As we learn more about the ransom notes the family got in February, the first one demanded money, the second one...
31: Read that Nancy Guthrie had passed away after being taken from her home. Sources tell Fox the wording is believed to have read that Nancy Guthrie was buried with nature. Law enforcement has not confirmed whether the original notes are authentic, but we are told the messages are treated as if they're real.
29: That's Fox's Matt Finn. President Trump keeps insisting talks with Iran are going well. Writing on Truth Social this morning, despite false statements from Iran, they did agree to high-level nuclear inspections as the president pushes to prevent Iran from having weapons. The president also wrote money the U.S. is releasing for Iran will be controlled by the U.S. for Iran to buy American food and medical supplies. Iran also disputes that, saying they'll spend it how they want. Republican Senator Tim Sheehy tells Fox,
32: they're not going to use it to rebuild their country. They're going to use it for bullets, bombs, rockets, suicide vests, and to broadly kill Americans and kill Israelis.
29: And Fox's Trey Yingst reports from Tel Aviv.
33: We have seen a reduction in the tension between Israel and Hezbollah, another key point in this broader memorandum of understanding. The Israelis say they did take some action against Hezbollah gunmen earlier today that were threatening their forces.
29: Iran-backed Hezbollah claims Israel shot at civilians and breached the ceasefire. The president also posted this morning the Strait of Hormuz is open. There was record oil shipping yesterday, 19 million barrels, and oil prices are down again, 1%, continuing to fall from the surge during the conflict. On Wall Street, though, a sell-off. The Nasdaq's down more than 300 points. Later today, the president goes to Pennsylvania touting American manufacturing at a Mack truck assembly plant, the same one President Biden went to 5 years ago, promoting his manufacturing policies. 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
9: A ruling by a federal judge strikes down the USDA's approval of SNAP waivers in Nebraska, Iowa, and three other states. The U.S. District Judge ruled that the Department of Agriculture exceeded its authority by approving the plans, which made certain items like candy, energy drinks, and soda SNAP ineligible. The judge agreed with the plaintiffs that the waivers blocked access to foods that could help control diabetes, allergies, and daily energy needs. The Nebraska Department of Health and Human Services is confirming the state's first case of West Nile virus this season. The case involves a person in the North Central District Health Department's jurisdiction. All the former passengers on the cruise ship associated with the hantavirus outbreak have left the National Quarantine Unit in Omaha. They completed their monitoring at the University of Nebraska Medical Center. The exposure window for the virus ended Sunday. I'm Craig Evans.
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0: Good morning, everyone. A 60% chance of some scattered showers, mainly west of the metro after 10 o'clock and then through the afternoon. A high of 78 with quite a few clouds today. A south wind at 5 to 15 miles per hour. Tonight, a 30% chance of a few thunder showers, a low of 67. After a few morning spotty showers, clearing an 84 on Wednesday. From the First Alert 6 Weather Center, I'm Senior Chief Meteorologist Rusty Lord.
6: 70 in Omaha, Lincoln, and Council Bluffs, and apparently we got to pay for this. Also, what they did to these workers is should be criminal. It's all coming up next here in just a couple of minutes on News Radio 1110 KFAB.
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17: 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Here's Scott Voorhees.

morning. Thank you so much for being here with us. This is News Radio 1110 KFAB. I'm Scott Voorhees. And Lucy Chapman is around here as well. And we're all here with you. Nebraska's news, weather, and traffic station. Now, apparently we got to pay for this. A federal judge has struck down what some states in Nebraska, as you probably know, was the first of these states to do this. A federal judge has says, oh my gosh, how dare you, you evil Huskers, you bug eaters, how dare you say that tax dollars can't be used so that someone receiving taxpayer-funded food assistance can't buy ho-hos. If someone wants ho-ho, now who cares that there's no nutritional value? And frankly, I don't. I know that there's no nutritional value in a ho-ho. I'm sure there's not. So a mental health value? Absolutely. Do I feel better when I eat a ho-ho? Yes, I do. Do I feel slightly less good about myself when I polish off the entire box? Hey, that's none of your business. That's between me and Dolly Madison or Sarah Lee or the Keebler Elves, I don't know, any of them. But if you're getting taxpayer-funded food assistance, that money should go. And I guess this is a hateful and illegal thing to say. That money should go towards buying food, actual food, nutritious food, grains, veggies, meats. So Nebraska was the very first state to enact a prohibition on the purchase of junk food with SNAP, a.k.a. welfare, a.k.a. food stamps, known more as Supplemental Nutrition Assistance Program, SNAP. Oh, okay, I guess it's just SAP. Because there's no nutrition in junk foods, and a federal judge just struck down the ability for Nebraska to stop people from buying non-nutritious food with your tax dollars that's supposed to go towards nutrition assistance. So it's not SNAP. You can take the N, nutrition, right out there. It's just SAP, and that's us. We the people. We the taxpayers. Secretary Kennedy, RFK Jr., as well as Ag Secretary Brooke Rollins, had previously urged states to strip foods regarded as unhealthy from the $100 billion federal program that serves 42 million Americans. But Nebraska said, no, we're not saying you can't have the money for the food or the cards to buy the food. You can't use this stuff to buy energy drinks and junk food. See, we have a few issues in this country, right? Waste of taxpayer dollars and our waste lines. It's a problem. This would go towards, I would think, maybe helping out both. Let's face it, if you have someone who needs that assistance and they're using that assistance to buy unhealthy food, making themselves less healthy, do you think they're going to be more or less likely to move into a life that has them doing for themselves, that has them working for somebody, supporting their families? I don't know about you, but when I eat an entire box of Twinkies or oatmeal cream pies, it has oatmeal in it. That's good for you, right? Maybe we'll take oatmeal cream pies off the list. But when I eat an entire box of ding-dongs, I don't exactly feel like going in there and putting out my best effort on a factory floor or whatever. But you know what? If you eat, you know, a nice grilled chicken breast with a side of quinoa, and no, I don't make this stuff for myself. See, I got married. I had an unhealthy lifestyle. True story. My wife came over to my apartment. This was when she wasn't my wife at the time. Just
some chicky do I was dating, and she invited her up to my place. Say, hey, come out and check my palatial one bedroom. She's like, oh boy, can I? So she came in. I don't remember why she opened the refrigerator. Probably just to check and see what she was working with. She opened the refrigerator, and in my fridge, single guy, single bedroom apartment, early 20s. She found the following items: ketchup, beer. I didn't forget about the rest of the things in the fridge. Those were the only things in the fridge. And she said, where's your food? So I opened the freezer. And all the stuff almost came falling out of the freezer. It was frozen chicken wings and frozen pizzas and frozen hamburger patties and pizza rolls and Hot Pockets. Like, there's the food. The ingredients go in the fridge. I don't buy a lot of ingredients. She's like, what do you have in your cabinets? I said, I don't know, plates? That's what I have in the cabinets. That's where I put the Hot Pockets. So she said, for the good of humanity, I need to marry this man and feed him a decent meal once in a while. She's a giver, sainthood in her future, and so that's what happens. So occasionally, quinoa does pass through my lips. And you know what? It's not bad. But Nebraska said you should be buying more lean meats, grains, good, nutritious food. And not a big pack of, what junk foods have I left out? I guess I don't eat as much.

0: Talk about our taxpayer dollar waste. The FBI, this story just breaking here in the last few minutes, says a guy accused of helping engineer a multi-billion dollar attack on Medicare. That's our taxpayer dollars put forth through a through that which is known as Medicare. This guy had run off to Turkey, was on the run for months. We've arrested him. He's back on U.S. soil. This guy is charged with taking part in what they describe as a $3.7 billion Medicare fraud operation, among the largest ever pursued by the United States government. He fled America in May of last year when President Trump said, "All right, we're serious about this. We're doging it up." He's like, "I might want to go." Ran off to Turkey. And the FBI worked with Turkish officials to find him and now bring him back to America. We won't get the money back, but hopefully this will stop future criminals from bilking us at $3.7 billion. He shouldn't be doing that. That's Tim Walz's responsibility. Coming up, you're sitting there at work, you get an email. You're like, "Oh, hey, great. This is really nice." And then all the circumstances change. That's what happened to a lot of these workers. I'll tell you about it next.
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7: 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Coach Mauricio Pochettino says his team isn't letting early success get to their heads.
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10: All right. Good morning. Scott Voorhees here on News Radio 1110 KFAB. Great to have you with us here in Nebraska's news, weather, and traffic station. In case you're wondering where Lucy is, we had a little issue came up here at the radio station, and Lucy was the only one qualified to deal with it. So we dispatched her on a different front here. So hopefully that toilet will get snaked. And no, I'm kidding. Where were we? Oh, yeah. How's everything going at your workplace today? How would you feel if you got an email that said, and the subject of the email was June holiday, and it came from what appeared to be your management or someone associated with your organization, and many of you, based on that phrasing, probably see where this is going. It is something that a lot of organizations, big corporations, we here at iHeartMedia deal with this from time to time. It's someone in IT trying to make sure that the employees aren't so stupid that they would click on just anything, thereby opening up the entire network of this company to hackers, thieves, and cyber criminals who could either steal some of the proprietary information. Just how is it that they are able to get so many Mike Rowe commercials on that radio station? We've got to get into the servers and find out. Hey, that's proprietary. That's our business, what I'm saying. Or you shut down the entire network. And then a message comes up and says, you're not going to be able to do any business here at this hospital, this school. A lot of schools just got hit by cyber thieves right before the end of this last semester during finals week, making it hard for some of these schools, including colleges, a lot of those in the area, to be able to do their work. Yeah, the cyber criminals got in there probably because some idiot clicked on something they weren't supposed to. And that opened up the whole system to cyber criminals. So I get that people in information technology, they have to make sure that their employees are smart, vigilant. You can't just start clicking on things just because you got an email that says June holiday. That was the email that showed up for workers in Newfoundland. Yes, that's in Canada. It's north of here. The email, do we have the entire text of the email or just bits and pieces of it? Looks like it's just bits and pieces of it. It was told that we wanted to thank you for grinding through mandatory overtime. And I know that you've been working really hard, so I tell you what, the company is giving you a paid day off as thanks. Just click on this link to register. The people who received this email, healthcare workers. I don't know if you or anyone you know, perhaps family members, friends, work in healthcare, but that's true every single day. Hey, thanks for putting in a lot more time and effort than maybe we're paying you for. Maybe you should have. I know a lot of you thought your the end of your shift was coming up, but it turns out we had something come up and you had to stay a little bit longer. How many healthcare workers miss dinners with their family? They miss their kids' ball games. They miss things that they were hoping they'd be able to get off work and go be able to do. They miss sleep. They miss having their original hair color because of how difficult their job is, how strenuous that job is. So they get an email that says, hey, we know it's tough. We recognize your hard work. And to thank you for all your hard work, we're giving you a full paid day off this month, as thanks for your work. Just click on this link to register. And then they did, and it was like, There's your 90s movie reference for this segment of the radio program, Jurassic Park. I remember that was the Newman from Seinfeld in Jurassic Park. They clicked on the thing, and suddenly it was like, oh, you shouldn't have done that. See, if you notice up here, you would see that there was one letter that was off from the email address. And plus, there was a typo here in the third paragraph, or whatever it is, that a lot of people didn't look by, probably because they were busy. Those on behalf of the registered nurses, their union up there in Canada, say that this hoax disguised as, click this link for a day off. And it's like, oh, see, you were so dumb. You clicked on the link. And that was just a phishing simulation designed to see who would click on a fake offer sent from an external domain. That was a bad thing. The union for the registered nurses up there say this hoax was insulting, degrading, and disrespectful. The interim CEO of the board of these hospitals, this healthcare chain in Newfoundland, Canada, admits that perhaps the test missed the mark. I think that old Ron up there, Ron Johnson, interim CEO, would probably not have the full title. And in case you're wondering, no, they didn't say, hey, sorry about that. As a way of apologizing, we're going to actually give you a full paid day off. Haven't seen where they've done that yet. It would be the only, they should get two paid days off. Not all at the same time. Someone needs to work, but infuriating. Fox News update in just a moment.
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7: The U.S. will close the group stage against Turkey in just 2 days. Coach Mauricio Pochettino says his team isn't letting early success get to their heads.
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7: 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The Americans have already clinched a spot in the knockout round of 32, which starts July 1st.
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20: Fox News, I'm Chris Foster. NBC Today Show co-host Savannah Guthrie again is asking someone who knows something to come forward after it's disclosed that the second ransom note sent to media outlets in February said her kidnapped mother, Nancy, had died and was buried.
21: We are in agony. We cannot be at peace.
20: The note came 5 days after Nancy Guthrie was reported missing from her home in Arizona. Iran denies there's a plan to allow nuclear inspectors back into the country.
22: After Vice President J.D. Vance announced that Iran has agreed to allow international inspectors into their country, President Trump posted on Truth Social this morning saying, in part, if they did not agree to this, there would be no further negotiations. The Iranians today are going on the record saying they did not agree to this point.
20: Fox's Trey Yingst, Iran's president and foreign minister, are in Pakistan today for talks. Tech stocks are way down today, so are oil prices. 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
23: Good morning, everyone. A 60% chance of some scattered showers, mainly west of the metro after 10 o'clock and then through the afternoon. A high of 78 with quite a few clouds today. A south wind at 5 to 15 miles per hour. Tonight, a 30% chance of a few thunder showers, a low of 67. After a few morning spotty showers, clearing an 84 on Wednesday. From the First Alert 6 Weather Center, I'm Senior Chief Meteorologist Rusty Lord.
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10: 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I am Scott Voorhees. 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To the talkback mic in the Zonkers Custom Woods inbox. I think we have someone who is showing his wishy-washy true colors. Now look, I don't care. If you are someone who licks your finger, sticks your finger in the air and says, which way are the political winds blowing? How's that gonna work best for me? Look, I get it. This is what people do all the time. I need to have a job. And in order to have this job, what do I need to do? Whose rear end must I wax? You know, whatever. I get that. But when you have constituents voting for you based on things you say, and then you say something completely different when suddenly the political winds have shifted, and you say, oh, no, I'm not that guy anymore. I'm this guy. I'm a Trump guy. I love that Trump. And please vote for me in the Senate election. That's who Bernie Moreno is. This is not someone who's gotten a lot of national headlines. He's only been in the U.S. Senate out of Ohio for a very short time. But it wasn't that long ago when the now senator from Ohio, Bernie Moreno, was saying this about President Trump. It was in 2016. He said Trump is a lunatic who's invaded the Republican Party, a party that he could not be a part of as long as that maniac is in charge. He says Trump appeals to the darkest part of human nature. He says in a tweet in 2016 leading up to that election, then just a guy, Moreno says he attacked immigrants, tried to silence the press, and appeals to the darkest part of human nature. Am I talking about Trump or Hitler? In 2019, this is as Trump was president. In 2019, he said, there is no scenario in which I would support Trump. But a few years later, guess who was out there as a Trump supporter? Rob Moreno, telling voters, oh, come on now. That was the old me. Hey, MAGA. Am I saying it right? What's that stand for? Make America great again. Yeah. Let's all do the YMCA. Love that Trump. Well, why am I even bringing this up? Because there's an op-ed that just appeared here in the New York Times. And this is a bipartisan op-ed. It's written by Republican Bernie Moreno. Staunch Trump supporter Republican Bernie Moreno. And he's joined forces with Elizabeth Warren, the Massachusetts senator, Democrat. Why are they getting together? Well, they want to change Social Security. As you know, Social Security, bit of an issue. And that's because we have a few things. Now, one of those things is good. We are living longer. Social Security, which, by the way, was never enacted to be a retirement plan. Honestly, if we go back there and we look at 70, 80 years ago when Social Security sprung forth, if we look at, all right, so why was that even put forth? What exactly? I mean, we would go round and round on that. We'd have a real interesting history lesson. People would go into a coma and they'd fall asleep while driving and crash into bridges. We don't need to do all that. Even if we did all that, I would still come to the same conclusion. I'm not sure why Social Security was ever enacted. Now, I know after that, it was suddenly looked at as, oh, this is a bit of a political football we can all run with. And you have people who point out and have for your entire life, Social Security is probably not going to be there for the next generation of retirees. And this is more true now than ever. And the reasons for it, number one, we have the audacity to be living longer. When you get Social Security after whenever you start taking it, generally as you get into retirement and you get it until the day you die, and that time span is no longer 7 to 10 years, if you were lucky decades and decades ago, to now 30 plus years for some people. Not uncommon to be taking Social Security for 30 years. Well, so now we're paying more out. All right, who's paying into it? Not this next generation of workers. Look, AI can be great for some stuff. It's able to do a lot of complex computations, and it spits out a lot of stuff that would normally have taken you an hour. Now it's just a split second, and here you go. And then I guess my work is done. Well, AI, which is replacing workers every single day, doesn't pay into Social Security. Your teenagers, they're not working. that doesn't pay into Social Security. Your teenagers who become 20-somethings, even those college graduates, a lot of them aren't working. That's not paying into Social Security. It also has that little side benefit of getting people more and more dependent on someone else's working to take care of them. Certainly when you're a kid, mom and dad provide that for you. But at some point, you need to show them, hey, hard work and relying on putting in an honest day's work to get a fair wage does lead to you being able to afford your own pants and food, you know, whatever. This is a virtue. We need to instill that in our kids. Fewer and fewer parents are doing that. So not only do you have people who are not working, you have people who don't want to work. And that little side benefit, a lot of socialist politicians also sticking that finger, that wet finger in the air and saying, I always thought maybe I was a Democrat, you know, a union liberal Democrat, but standing up for the working guy. But it turns out we don't have as many working guys as we used to. This democratic socialism sounds good, which is a.k.a. socialism. We put the democratic on there because it still sounds like it's part of that Democratic Party. And there are some people consider themselves Democrats. But boy, there's a whole new wave of young voters who are socialists, and why wouldn't they be? Someone else works. And look at all these fat cat wealthy people with their businesses and their paychecks. They should be paying for all this stuff. I should just be able to get paid just for existing. And I want that health care too. And I want food. And if I want to buy junk food with it, I don't want someone telling me that I can't. And I also think that a duly elected president from a national election is tantamount to having a king in this country. So we have to have a no king rally so we can stand up for democracy. And democracy, as you know, is our party, one party, winning all the elections every single time, anywhere that the elections are held. That's democracy. We got to stand up for that. No kings. So people are living longer. Not as many people are paying into Social Security. Republican Bernie Moreno, Democrat Elizabeth Warren have this op-ed in the New York Times. I'll sum it up. They say, we need to tax every dollar that high tax earners pay when it comes to Social Security. Right now, if you are making more than $184,500 for this tax year, any dollar you make above that amount is not taxed for Social Security purposes. So you got someone making $184,500, which is what we pay Gene Stothert to host the KFAB comment line a day. So per year, it ends up being a lot more. Yes, she just walked into the studio to get ready to host the comment line here in about 20 minutes. And then you got someone like Lucy Chapman, who we pay at peanuts. And Lucy's peanuts are taxed at every single dollar for Social Security because she doesn't make as much as Gene Stothert, who's earning $184,500 every minute that she hosts the KFAB comment line. Anything above that $184,500, not taxed for Social Security. All of Lucy's stuff is all taxed. And Senators Warren and Moreno say, that's not fair. It's so unfair that we have to put multiple syllables in the word fair to show just how unfair it is. So their solution, tax the rich. Wow, where did they ever come up with that idea? Where did Elizabeth Warren, who has been a liar and a cheat her entire life, I think I need to be able to get into this college. I think I need this promotion at work. I think I need to say that I'm Native American, a liar and a cheat. Same person who all these phonies are like, oh, let me get a beer in that campaign video. Just as phony as Chuck Schumer saying, I'm here at the grill making cheeseburgers. And he has a slice of cheese on an uncooked ground beef hamburger patty. Because, you know, that's how you make cheeseburgers. These people are so phony. And all they want to do is tax the rich. Tax the rich. And there's a lot of support in this country to do that. That's in the New York Times today. I'm sure Clay and Buck will have more to say about that when they get on the radio here after the KFAB comment line, that they got to wait till 11 o'clock. Gene Stothert just has to wait about 15 minutes and then waste all of our time. Is that what I was going to say? No. She has to wait about 15 minutes. That program is coming up shortly. We'll wrap up this show next.
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10: Good morning, and thank you so much for hanging out here with us on Nebraska's news, weather, and traffic station. This is News Radio 1110 KFAB. I'm Scott Voorhees. lonely this hour. Lucy Chapman had, she had to take care of somebody who needed pampering. And she was the only one available to go and do that. So, yeah, she's putting Pampers on right now. We have the KFAB nursery down the hall. Anyone who has babies, they just bring the babies in here. We throw them in the corral, and then Lucy takes care of them. That's why she hates kids so much, or at least that's the stereotype that we have hammered forth on this show over the years.
0: Now, here's the part of the show where Lucy says she's glad she doesn't have kids.
10: So she's been pampering these kids, literally pampering and hugging these kids for the last hour. No one else was going to do it. Jim Rose wasn't. He's one of those who needed the diaper. So she wasn't here to defend herself this past hour. But got this email, scott@kfab.com. And it comes from... unsigned. It says, so $13 million was spent on these repairs at the reflecting pool, that wonderful strip of water there on the DC Mall between the Washington Monument and the Lincoln Memorial. $13 million was spent on these repairs and it's already failing. Why are people blaming Trump? It sounds like it's a warranty issue on the company or companies who provided the repairs. I haven't heard anyone mention this. What are your thoughts? My thoughts are, yeah, but I can answer your question very easily. Why is the blame on Trump? Because Trump gets blamed for everything. We're going to have a big, beautiful reflecting pool. It's going to be great. You'll see. And then you get a little bit of that new lining peeling over here. Ah, see, Trump, he does everything cheap. He's a terrible businessman. He's a shyster and he's a fraud. And he's saying that people are vandalizing it, and he's a liar. And also, I got a parking ticket when I went downtown for the College World Series last night, and I know I didn't pay the meter, and I was risking everything, but I got a ticket, and that's Trump's fault. And also, my girlfriend in eighth grade broke up with me because she liked Justin better. Also, Trump's fault, because Trump gets blamed for everything. That's why this is his fault. As far as the warranty issue on the company, should be. That's what any normal person would do, but there might also be people vandalizing it. I mean, they did, after all, put the 8647 on a lawn there nearby. Don't suggest these people would stop at nothing to do that. We got to stop right now. KFAB comment line is next.
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14: Iran will comply or fettle in the negotiations. I'm Dave Anthony, Fox News. President Trump posted that this morning on Truth Social, adding the U.S. will ensure nuclear honesty from Iran in preventing them from getting weapons.
15: After Vice President Vance said Iran had agreed to allow U.N. inspectors into the country today, a spokesman from Iran's foreign ministry said that is false. Last week, Vance said the U.S. won't give the Iranians anything if they don't make commitments that he wants over its nuclear program.
14: Fox's Lucas Tomlin said at the White House, the president also wrote in his post, the U.S. will control any money given to Iran for them to buy American food and medical supplies. Iran disputes that, saying they'll spend it how they want. Republican Senator Tim Sheehy tells Fox.
16: Negotiations with Iran, hope don't float. We can't trust them to do what they say they're going to do. We need to make sure there are concrete safeguards wherein we control those funds. For example, if we're going to unfreeze funds, we don't give it to the Iranians and hope they buy American farm goods.
14: Speaking of money,
17: an official request has not yet been made by the White House, but Pentagon officials have told senators they will need about $80 billion in supplemental spending to cover the cost of the U.S. campaign against Iran. That comes on top of an already large increase in proposed defense spending, $1.5 trillion for the upcoming fiscal year.
14: Fox's Jared Halpern at the White House. We expect an update from the Justice Department, getting it now on another healthcare fraud crackdown. The Wall Street Journal reports there are about 450 people facing charges in Medicaid and hospice fraud, totaling $6.5 billion. Another emotional plea from Savannah Guthrie this morning for someone who knows something to come forward in the search for a missing mother.
18: So no matter how much I try to come out here every day and smile and find that joy, and I will, I promise I will, this is a moment to tell you that we need your help.
14: Saying on NBC's Today Show, she's in agony. Mid the update we're getting on the second ransom note the family got back in February after mother was kidnapped. It said Nancy Guthrie's dead and buried in nature. 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
19: Nebraska and Iowa's snap restrictions on soda and candy are being put to a stop. U.S. District Judge Amy Berman Jackson ruled the Department of Agriculture exceeds its authority by approving the restrictions. The judge also agreed that the restrictions blocked access to foods that might be needed by some people to control diabetes or allergies or to meet daily energy needs. A sinkhole on Farnham Street turns out to have been a basement foundation failure. There's been a lot of shake, rattle, and roll going on for buildings at 38th and Farnham because the street's being prepared for the new Omaha streetcar.
20: Definitely you can feel that construction when they're ripping things up, tearing up, just like you're in a work site.
19: Kevin Glover, manager of the Early Bird Breakfast Restaurant on Farnham, just a couple doors down from the sinkhole.
20: Well, we had a lot of people coming just to see it.
19: I'm Wendy Wild.
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0: Good morning, everyone. A 60% chance of some scattered showers, mainly west of the metro after 10 o'clock and then through the afternoon. A high of 78 with quite a few clouds today. A south wind at 5 to 15 miles per hour. Tonight, a 30% chance of a few thunder showers, a low of 67. After a few morning spotty showers, clearing an 84 on Wednesday. From the First Alert 6 Weather Center, I'm Senior Chief Meteorologist Rusty Lord.
1: Thank you, Rusty. I appreciate it. We got 72 degrees in Omaha Council Bluffs, 71 in Lincoln. We're getting ready here for the KFAB comment line on a Tuesday morning. We'd love to hear from you. No guest today. What's on your mind? 402-558-1110. 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You send a message up to 30 seconds, and we play it. Gene Stothard in studio, ready to go for the KFAB comment line. Coming up next.
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0: of you. Welcome to the KFAB comment line. I am your host, Gene Stothert. Peyton Hylock, my producer, is also here. And good morning.
1: Good morning, Gene.
0: And thank you all for being here with us today. We want to hear from you. We want to get your feedback. We want to hear your comments, concerns, questions, complaints, anything goes. We won't back away from anything. We talk about the city, the state, the nation, and the world, and the streetcar. And of course, we will have great guests. We had a great guest with Jay Lund yesterday. We're going to talk a little bit more about that because we've got some comments we want to cover. We didn't really have time yesterday, but you will hear plenty of opinions from me because it is your chance, though, to speak up and sound off. Send your emails at comment@kfab.com, or you can call us at 558-1110. Or if you missed the show and really want to listen to what we had to say, the podcast will be up usually by about noon, and you can listen to it then. So Peyton, I was down at the ballpark last night till God knows when, but the College World Series is now over with the Oklahoma Sooners being the champs, 13-2 last night. It was great. It was great being there and looking at the attendance. For this year, 2026, the total attendance was 360,919, which tops last year, which was 343,672. So that means more people are coming and join the College World Series. You know, we did have some calls when after I had the Deesing family on, Jack and his daughter, Lisa, and complaining about ticket prices. But, you know, I've gone through that several times. There are plenty of opportunities for people in Omaha to buy tickets for that stadium. We're filling it up almost every single game. And, you know, some of those seats, call it the 300 section, that it's pretty high, but they're really good seats. Some of those start at $15. And I noticed last night, you know, as teams start being eliminated, there are plenty of seats, you know, in the outfield and on the other sides, too. I want to repeat what I've said before, though. If you want a seat at the face value, you go to the box office at the stadium. They have to sell them at face value. And that's good to know for the future and for next year. I did kind of want to bring up once again that that stadium is $131 million. There was private money put into the construction of the stadium. It will be paid off in 2037. And so it'll be totally paid off. We do have a new scoreboard this year that I think everybody noticed out in the outfield, which was great because they had different things being shown on each scoreboard during the game. And one may be showing stats about the pitcher and the other stats about the batter. And it was really, really great. But guess how much that new scoreboard, just guess.
1: Oh, those video boards and scoreboards are really expensive.
0: They are.
1: If I said, I don't even know, quarter million?
0: Okay, $6.5 million.
1: What?
0: For the scoreboard.
1: $6.5
0: million for the scoreboard, for the one scoreboard. And it's pretty awesome, but you could tell it's expensive to maintain and keep up a ballpark like we do. And, you know, that 10 days of the College World Series, basically, they call it a waterfall of revenue, but it basically pays for the entire debt that we owe on the stadium.
1: That scoreboard looks really, really great up there, and they added all those lights on top of it, too, so it really looks like it fits in with the stadium.
0: Yes.
1: And then also about the ticket prices, if the attendance is up year after year,
0: yes,
1: that's a good sign.
0: It's a really good sign because that just shows people from all over are enjoying it. And, you know, I did say before on the air because of people complaining about the cost, but of the number of seats in that stadium, so there's 24,000 seats in that stadium, there are 11,400 that go to season ticket holders, so less than half go to season ticket holders. And of those season ticket holders, 68% are from the Omaha and the surrounding area. So there's a lot of Omahans that attend. Each team that is playing that game gets 700 tickets for family and for friends that have traveled with them. But that's 1,400 out of the 24,000. But keep in mind, all those seats in the outfield, there's another about 5,400 in the outfield too. So there is plenty, plenty of seats in that stadium. And like I said, those in the 300 level, some of those start at $15. And so, boy, we've got a great thing going on. You know, we do have a contract for the College World Series. It will run through 2037 will be when our last game will be played in that stadium under the current contract. And hopefully we get to keep it here.
1: Last question for you about the College World Series. You are at every single day, Yes. You missed one day.
0: Yes.
1: What would you say was your favorite game? Whether it was the baseball game or the environment in the stadium, you went down there. Was it just a beautiful day? Favorite game?
0: No, you know, it's all fun, and I try to. You know, I gotta admit, I mean, I don't follow college baseball until the College World Series, but of course that championship series, you know, on Saturday and Sunday, and then Monday the third game, and when you went there Monday, you knew whoever won was going to be the champ, and to see the best baseball college baseball teams in the country competing against each other, it's a real thrill. I like watching college baseball better than Major League, but it was just really, really fun. So that's the College World Series for this year. And when I was mayor, I just used to, and Chief Schmatter and I breathed a little sigh of relief after it was over, thinking nothing negative really happened, nothing big. You always worry about that when large groups of people come in or large crowds, lots of people drinking, but it was really, really fun. So congratulations to the NCAA and College World Series and Mecca for putting on a really good show again. You know, Peyton, another thing, I think we both drive 680 North on the way to the station every day. I get on at about L Street and then get off on Dodge Street. And boy, what Hawkins Construction is doing, widening 680. I mean,

0: the building adjacent to that had been vacant since COVID. And so it was a vacant old building. But the street engineers and by the city of Omaha, Austin Rouser, with the Public Works Department, he said to his knowledge, there was not any void that existed prior to the wall collapsing, which is what caused that. And so they'll get to the bottom of it, and of course they will fix it. But again, I know everybody's talking about, oh, another sinkhole, another cave-in. But we've got to think we've got 5,000 lane miles of road in Omaha, and sometimes these things happen. There's a lot that is underground is very old, and it's really hard to tell what's going on underground.
1: I have a good email that I want to read to you, Gene, about that interview yesterday with Jay Lund. I do have a talk back here. This is on the iHeartRadio app. There's a little bit of microphone. You hit that 30 seconds. Here you go. This is Paul on the iHeartRadio talk back mic.
2: Good morning. Why does anybody care what we call it, the hole in the ground? Sinkhole? A divot? Why does anybody care? Just get somebody to fix it, figure out what happened, fix it, and move on. Thank you. Great show as always.
0: Thanks for your comment, but you know, I don't think we really care what it's called. You know, a sinkhole, a cave-in, in my opinion, can be used interchangeably. It means there's a hole in a sidewalk or in a street. A sinkhole, a cave-in is always caused by some void underneath the ground, in a cavity there, which caused it the cave-in. The city's engineers' responsibility is to see what caused it and then fix what caused it so it won't happen again. I think this, though, we found out that it was a foundation wall that collapsed, and so now they know. And so it really doesn't make any difference what we call it. But this on Farnham, 38th and Farnham on the sidewalk, wasn't either. It wasn't a sinkhole or it wasn't a cave-in. It was basically the foundation wall that collapsed. So the engineers just always have to get to the bottom of it. That's all. That's the only thing. They got to get to the bottom of it, figure out why it happened, and then fix why it happened, and then fix and repair the hole. And that's the long and short of it.
1: I got an email yesterday at comment@kfab.com, and Bob says this: how much has the Lund family benefited financially from this guy being appointed to the Streetcar Authority Board? Good old boy network is still alive and well.
0: Whoa. Well, let me tell you, the Streetcar Authority is one thing, because that Streetcar Authority oversees basically the construction of the streetcar. But let me just go back to how much money has the Lunds made. You know, the Lunds, John and his son Jay, that was on yesterday, like most developers, they're the ones who take the risk. And they literally put their money where their mouth is. If a project is successful, they'll make money on it. It's their own money. If the project is a failure, it's their loss. They could go bankrupt. Many developers start out with nothing, are very small projects. And keep in mind, their projects help our community. They are growing private businesses. They're creating jobs. They're providing housing and retail and business. They're doing the things that the people want in Omaha. I want them to make money. You know, I want the Lunds and every other developer in town to make money, because when they make money, they turn around and do another development. And they're investing in Omaha. You don't want to see developers fail and go bankrupt. I mean, that's not what we want. This is capitalism. This is private businesses working in our community, being successful and reinvesting because they're successful. These developers are so good and so savvy, the ones we have in Omaha, and we're so lucky to have them. They could go anywhere. They could go any city in the country.
1: That's just it. If they're not going to make money here, they're going to go somewhere else and make money.
0: They're going to go somewhere else. And, you know, people will say, oh, those rich people. Well, let me tell you, they worked their fingers to the bones getting the money that they do have. But a lot of their money goes right back into their business to do another project. And they take risk. They're always taking risk. Jay Lund, yeah, I appointed him to the Streetcar Authority, because the mayor appoints a portion of the Streetcar Authority. Part come from appointment of the mayor and part come from Metro Transit. And that's what the law is. And then there's one that the chamber appoints. But, you know,

0: it's not that he's making money being on the streetcar authority. And like another caller said yesterday, yes, that streetcar is going to go through Blackstone. But look at what the streetcar during construction is causing along the route. I mean, it's causing a lot of disruption in business that these developers are aware of. And they, you know, they want to do whatever they can so that that doesn't cause problems to those businesses. So, I mean, in my opinion, hats off to every developer that is working in Omaha and developing in Omaha. I mean, the Lanahas, the Noddles, all of those developers are putting their money where their mouth is and spending their own money here in Omaha. And if they're successful, great for Omaha. If they're not, that's not what we want to see at all. So, again, hats on off to them. You know, these are entrepreneurs and they're business owners, and you don't want anybody to fail.
1: Now, going back to the College World Series real quick, Gene, you said nothing negative has happened this year at the College World Series. Significant, I would agree, in terms of public safety. It was a safe event. Steven just said as well, the Troy video equipment did get stolen.
0: True.
1: Which I would say is a very minor negative event. If that's the biggest one on the list, I would say that's a pretty successful event.
0: It is. And you know what I'm talking about is people's lives are in danger. You know, there was a little riffraff going on downtown in the old market a couple nights, but there was just masses of people down there. Masses of people. A lot were drinking, of course, too. That brings a whole different atmosphere when people are drinking. But at the same time, what I'm thinking of is some of these things, terrible things that have happened in large crowds,
1: yes,
0: in malls, in parking lots, all over the country that you hear. I mean, you hear trucks driving up on the sidewalks and killing people. You hear shootings. You hear all of these things that put people's lives in danger. That's what I was talking about. You know, it is too bad that that equipment was stolen. I hate to hear that because it just makes it look bad for Omaha and too bad for the team, too. But at the same time, I'm talking about things that are really dangerous, that put people's lives at risk. And keep in mind, not only are all of these people here from out of town for the College World Series, and keep in mind the eight teams bring a lot of fans with them that make the finals, is that the Slump Busters, that tournament of youth baseball that is here at the same time. This year there was 801 teams of the Slump Busters. And so business was booming. I mean, they're staying in hotels all over the place. We had lots of sold out games. So all that going on at once and to send everybody home safe, that's what is a relief to me.
1: Larry gave a call in. He's on the line. Larry, we'll get to you. Maybe a little bit of a negative event on his side. Larry, thanks for calling into KFAB. You're live with Gene Stothert.
0: Good morning.
2: Thank you. Yeah, good morning, Gene, Mayor. The only negative thing, and this is obviously on a scale of 1 to 10, this is not a big deal, but it's annoying. I worked very hard to get my phone number off of all the spam lists, and for the last year, I have not had any spam calls, okay? You have to give them your phone numbers in order for them to text you your tickets, and then at the College World Series. So I did that. I went to 3 or 4 games, really enjoyed myself. You're right, it's a very safe environment. I had a good time. Took the grandkids. Within minutes of the first time that they text me, I started getting spam calls again.
0: Really?
2: That information has got to be then sold to people who you do this or use this to sell whatever, okay? And it's just disappointing to me personally that it took me so long to get my number off of these spam call lists, and now I get 10 or 15 a day again. It's very disappointing.
0: Yeah,
2: so,
0: that's all
2: I wanted to say.
1: Larry, can I ask you a question real quick?
2: Yes, sir. Yes, sir.
1: Where did you buy your tickets?
2: At the stadium.
1: Okay. At the stadium box office.
2: At the stadium box office, yes. And okay. I did get one online at one of the vendors. I can't think of the one. I don't want to just throw a name out there, but right. It wasn't Ticketmaster. It was the other one.
0: Was that the NCAA one? That's the exchange?
2: Yes.
0: Okay, because that's the one that anybody could go to and sell their tickets for anything they want. That's interesting, though. I'm glad you brought that up, because I will pass that on to the College World Series. Now, they send me...
2: If you would, I would greatly appreciate it, Gene. I really would. It's very, it's just,
0: I will.
2: Disturbing. I'm hearing impaired, so for me to answer phones, I've got to have the hearing. Everything's got to be lined up just right. Mm-hmm. I don't need to go into detail, but it is now. I'm right back to where I started from, and it had to do. I know from having to do buy tickets and then having them text them to you, and then that information is mm-hmm. sold, and now I'm right back to where I started from again. So.
0: Well, I'm glad you brought that up.
2: Other than that, I had a great time.
0: Thank you, and I'm glad you brought that up. I will pass that on. Now, I get my tickets by email. They don't text them to me, and then I take them and I save them to my wallet, and that's how I get mine. But I did not know that, so I'm glad you told me that, and I definitely will pass that on, because I could see how that would be annoying. I'm going to tell you one other thing that's annoying.
1: Thank you for the call, Larry.
0: Yeah, thank you so much. One other thing, and I brought this up the other day too, but I think they try to cover all bases, and I think they'll be very interested to hear this. But one thing that I ask them about is, why is it that always the most rowdy, drunk person is sitting behind me?
1: Again?
0: Don't know why. Last night, I didn't do it, but they had to call security for some guy who was yelling and screaming profanities at the other team. But anyway, they have a number, and they advertise it. And just if you're listening, it's 402-624-4441 that you can text during the game anonymously, basically, and saying, I'm in row 2, seat 21 and 22, and there's a guy right behind me that is carrying on, and he's misbehaving. Adults behaving badly, and they will come down and take care of it. I saw the crowd managers come down twice to my area last night, and it wasn't me and it wasn't Kevin that were screaming. We were behaving. But there was a little boy that was sitting next to me with his little glove on and trying to catch a ball. He wanted a ball so badly, and I told him my 8-year-old grandson sat in my seat one night and caught a ball, and he wanted to catch a ball so bad, and I finally had to lean over saying, this is just adults behaving badly here. Don't listen to this. And he said, no, I'm not. But, you know, that happens, and they even tried to cover that. So you can use your phone to report people that are behaving badly. Unfortunately, that happens.
1: 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I also got a few interesting questions here. One of the topics, medical marijuana.
0: Interesting.
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0: Friday, June 26th, the world's most exciting combat sport, Bare Knuckle Fighting Championship, returns with another night of action you have to see to believe. In the main event, Cameron Jumpman Van Camp faces the explosive Gregorius Cisneros in a showdown built for violence. 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
2: 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Gene, I got an email this morning, and it was a bit of an interesting one.
3: Good.
2: It says, Dear Mean Gene.
3: All right.
2: I would enjoy your take on Nebraska's medical marijuana boondoggle. As you know, voters passed it almost 18 months ago. This is from Billy, a Mean Gene fan.
3: All right, Billy, I'll take that Mean Gene any day. I've been called a lot worse, so that doesn't bother me at all. Okay, medical marijuana. As you all know, my background is I'm trained as a critical care nurse. So I understand what is going on with this, but I will tell you I am a big supporter of medical marijuana. I know that there are a lot of children, especially with seizure disorders, that get no relief whatsoever besides medical marijuana or cannabis. And so I am a supporter. I know the people have voted for it. The majority wanted it. And I think it is something that should go forward. I'm a big fan of Governor Pillen's. I know he is against it. I feel like he, also Senator Ricketts, feel like it may lead, or it would definitely lead, to other drugs. It's just like a gateway to other drugs. And I do not share that feeling. I don't feel that way. I think that there's a purpose for it. I think if it works, and for some medical conditions, I think it's something that the people in Nebraska wanted, and I think it should be made legal. And as far as the cannabis cultivators, I think they hope to plant soon and grow it, and I think that that is something that I would support. I would not have any issue with it whatsoever.
2: Very interesting. Thank you, Billy, for the message there. That was an email at comment@kfab.com. Everything is on the table. And one thing Katz is saying here is, who the heck did Fort Street a few years back? I believe they are doing it over for the third time now. It seems they should have sued for such a poor job. Fort Street, I wonder where that is
3: north,
2: at.
3: Oh,
2: no, north, I mean, I know north, where it's yeah. at, but I wonder.
3: Yeah, I'm not sure what section of Fort that they are talking about. I would have to do a little bit of a review because I haven't driven that stretch in a while. But on that one, I'll get back with you tomorrow to see if they, I don't know if they are redoing. Keep in mind, when the city does street work, the city will do the potholes. The city may do smaller areas, but the city bids out all these construction projects to bigger construction companies. And so it's not the city out there that's doing Underwood right now or that's doing some of the bigger street work. It's other companies that bid on the job. And so I'm not sure about that one. I would have to check into that, and I would get back with you on that.
2: Absolutely. Thank you, Gene. We'll come back to that one. I did get another talk back here on the iHeartRadio app going live.
4: It's amazing, Gene. Anytime somebody has a different take than you, we are always wrong and you are right, no matter what. Yeah, the Lund family, TIF, T-I-F, using their own money. Doesn't sound like their own money to me.
3: Okay. Appreciate the comment, but first of all, that I'm always right and you are all always wrong. It's just not true. I say at the beginning of every single show, you're going to hear plenty of opinions from me. So I'm going to say what my opinion is based on my knowledge is on any subject that you ask me to comment on. Now, when you talk about tax increment financing and you said TIF, which is TIF, that also is their money. You know, what TIF is when a developer develops an area, they are paying the property tax on it. When the value continues to go up and up and up and up, because they may develop a corner that's worth $1 million into a corner that's worth $300 million, they, the developers, will pay that increase tax based on the increased valuation of the property that they have. They're paying that increased tax. Well, how TIF works is a portion of that tax that they have paid will go back to the developer, usually for a period of time, to help pay for their development. But they are paying that extra amount of taxes based on the increased valuation of the project. And keep in mind, they're not going to get TIF either, which is defined in state law, unless they meet that but-for clause. And that but-for clause means this development would never happen but for the TIF. If they didn't get the TIF, they couldn't afford to do it there, and nothing would happen there. And so that is their tax dollars that they are actually getting a smaller portion of it back to help pay for that development. And it happens, we use it very judiciously. That is one tool, development tool that we have in the state of Nebraska. And it is used very, very carefully. It goes through a TIF committee. It goes through the planning board. It goes through the city council before it ever is awarded back to the developer. And there are only certain TIF eligible expenses that are covered by state law. And so once again, that's not city money. That's not taxpayer money. That is taxes that they are paying, that a portion goes back to them for a certain period of time to help pay for that development. And then once that TIF note is paid off, and again, that TIF note is between the developer and the bank, the city is at no risk at all for awarding TIF. The money does not come from the city. They go to the bank and get a loan. And then when they pay their TIF note back and that is all settled, then that extra tax dollars that developer is paying on his big development, it goes back on the tax rolls for Omaha and benefits all of Omaha and really benefits all of Omaha. And again, if they wouldn't do that development, that corner or that piece of land or that vacant parking garage or vacant building might just be sitting there bringing in no tax dollars hardly at all.
2: Thank you for your opinion on the talkback, Mike. These are the things that we welcome every day. We love to hear it. Thank you for the amazing talkback. Another topic that I wanted to get into just very briefly here is a phone call that from Jim, and he was questioning the Wi-Fi at the College World Series. Jim, you're live here on News Radio 1110 KFAB.
5: Well, good morning, Mayor Gene.
3: Good morning.
5: Yeah, so, you know, I love the College World Series. We've been going since I was first stationed at Offutt in the mid-80s. And Schwab Field is a wonderful facility. And, you know, they Mecca and CWS Inc. always tout, oh, it's the largest stadium without a major league team in it. But there's no Wi-Fi there. And so you talk about tickets. And whether they're texted to you or you have them in your wallet or your email account, sometimes you're just sitting there and it's spinning and it's spinning and it's spinning. And NCAA events, they won't give you paper tickets. When we attend, like Nebraska at Creighton, my first stop is the box office and they'll print you off a paper ticket and you're in.
3: Mm-hmm.
5: But the fact that there's no Wi-Fi there is just a head shaker.
3: You know, I agree with you there. Now, all of the tickets are mobile now. There aren't paper tickets. And you're probably, I don't know, I'm probably older than you. So I'm used to paper tickets for everything. I like them. But it's interesting that you say that because I felt it too. The first year that TD Ameritrade, it was TD Ameritrade, now Charles Schwab, was open, there was a big problem with Wi-Fi and the internet there. And I thought they had fixed it. I mean, I thought they had done what they need to do to make sure that was fixed and everybody had access to it. But I noticed it myself this time. I didn't have any trouble. Like I said, I get my tickets through email and I transfer them to my mobile wallet. I didn't have any trouble showing them that. But while I was sitting in the stadium, and you think that there's probably 24,000 cell phones that people are trying to work to get their internet on there, I had some trouble too, occasionally. And I would text something, or I would send an email and it wouldn't go. And then I'd try again a little bit later, or I'd try to open up my email, try again a little bit later, and it would work. So I did experience that myself this time. It was a little sketchy intermittently. So that's another thing I think I would like to ask them about this time. Keep in mind that every year after the College World Series, there are multiple meetings, but one is a big one, and it's between the City of Omaha, Mecca, the College World Series, and the NCAA. And everybody sits and gives a report, and it's always what happened right, what happened wrong, and how can we make it better. So these are good things to know. Thank you.
2: Absolutely. Thank you, Jim, for that phone call. And I just want to say as well, when I was going to the World Cup game this weekend on Saturday at Arrowhead Stadium, I had multiple emails leading up to the game where they said, put it on your Apple wallet so when 70,000 people are here and the Wi-Fi goes slow, you have your tickets and you can get in.
3: Mm-hmm.
2: And they said that in advance. You know, take care of this early. Wi-Fi is going to be slow. You're going to get the spinning wheel of doom.
3: Yes.
2: You know, it's going to be brutal. But at the same time, there's also a safety factor to it as well, that if you can't send a text message, your phone call's not going through, that could also be a little bit dangerous. But it's one of those things in a big stadium. You know, you're down there at Charles Schwab, there's 25, 30,000 people there. That doesn't even include the people in the general vicinity of the stadium outside.
3: Right.
2: It's one of those things that is kind of inevitable, but it's good feedback to see if they can take care of that in the years to come.
3: And I think that that will be a priority for them. But yeah, when you think of that many people, like when you were down at Arrowhead Stadium, like 70,000 plus people, probably every one of them had their cell phones going. And, you know, that is not my area of expertise, but I'm sure.
2: What can we do to increase the strength of signal here on the Wi-Fi? Is it something we can? No, I'm just kidding.
3: Uh-huh. I know. You're messing with me today, Peyton. I don't know. I mean, I really don't. But I know somebody does. I'm sure that they will look into that. Because I'm sure if that is happening to me and the caller, I'm sure it's happening to many other people, too. And I'm sure they've heard about it. So,
2: Gene Stothard in the KFAB comment line will return next. Phone lines are open. Give us a buzz.
3: And we're going to talk fireworks.
2: And we are going to talk fireworks. It's been long awaited. We didn't get to it yesterday. But, hey, we're going to get to it next.
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1: 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The

0: give them something to talk about here on News Radio 1110 KFAB. Your host of the show, Gene Stothard. My name is Peyton Hylock here for the KFAB comment line. And Gene, on Friday, we had a really, really good conversation about fireworks.
1: Yes.
0: And as we're approaching the 4th of July, it is getting more and more relevant. So I know you hit the books this weekend. You did some research on some fireworks. What do you got?
1: Well, I had to refresh my memory a little bit because when I was, I think when I was on the city council is when we first started having a, you know, an ordinance to allow the sale and use of fireworks. But I did review a little bit and, you know, it is in city code. It has been amended at least once to shorten the time that fireworks could be sold in Omaha and could be used. But if anybody wants to look it up, you can look up any city ordinance or code online. It's Article 10, Section 20 to 320. But anyway, what it basically says is it is unlawful to possess, to offer for sale, to hold for sale, or to bring into the city to use or discharge in the city of Omaha, except for. And then it goes through and it defines what fireworks are. It defines, it's a real wordy and I'm not going to read it on the air. It talks about the lanterns that we talked about the other day, for example. It talks about what they say when they are defining fireworks, because some people will come out with just basic explosive and let them off. But I want to let people know that tents that are put up, the city allows for 40 tents. For nonprofits, each city council can pick so many that they want based on the applicants. The mayor can pick a few too. And that fireworks in Omaha can only be used and discharged from July 2nd to July 4th. And that is only between noon and 11 p.m. July 2nd and 4th, 2nd, 3rd, 4th, between noon and 11 p.m. That's it. Otherwise, it is illegal. And then also, it is allowed from 5 p.m. until 1 a.m. on December 31st, so New Year's Eve. So for a very short time on New Year's Eve, you must, then there's a lot more that's in that ordinance that you need to be. You must be 16 years or older to possess or discharge. If you are younger than that, you have to be accompanied by an adult. Now, if a person is convicted of a violation of this law, the first offense is $300, the second is $400, and the third is $500 for each separate instance.
0: Put them in jail.
1: And it's a fine. It's a fine. Let me tell you, though, it gets difficult because if you call the Omaha Police Department, if you use 911, they're just running all over the city. And by the time they get there, somebody is done. There is a non-emergency number that the police put out every year. And they said, if you are having issues that you think you need to report of somebody using them before those dates, July 2nd, 3rd, and 4th, there's a number that it's 402-444-5802. So that's 444-5802. That's a non-emergency number, and you can call that to get the police's attention, because sometimes you need to. I mean, there are people that are really injured by using explosives and not the fireworks. And the fireworks that are accepted to be sold and discharged in the city of Omaha are defined in this ordinance, in this law. So, like I said, it gets very technical, so I didn't want to read it all. But the point I really wanted to make, people are saying they're letting fireworks off already. The tents are going up. You are not legally allowed to let your fireworks off, discharge them until July 2nd, 3rd, or 4th. And that's only between noon and 11 p.m. So people will say, well, they're letting them off in the morning. Well, that is illegal. They're letting them off at midnight. That's illegal. So keep that in mind, folks.
0: I got a few emails last week. This one comes from Brian S. People need to remember that cities outside of Omaha, especially in Sarpy County, sell fireworks long before Omaha allows the sale of them. So there's really no stopping it. And then Brian H. says, hi, Gene and Peyton. What needs to happen is a joint meeting of all Douglas and Sarpy County government entities to unify the sales and the dates, which I think would be a little bit complicated. This is me speaking now. I think that would be really complicated to organize. But if that were to happen across the Omaha metro area, that might help a little bit.
1: It definitely would, but to get each entity, to get, you know, Ralston and La Vista and Papillion and, Gretna, all of these areas to agree would be a little bit difficult. It would be ideal, but it would be a little bit difficult. But then again, you could think all you got to do is go across the river and you could buy them in Iowa then too.
0: Yeah.
1: And
0: exactly.
1: So that's the real problem. They're abundant.
0: Or 50 minutes down south, down 29, and you hit Rockport, and they got a lot of fireworks for sale there.
1: Yes, absolutely. So that's the issue with it. It is just so hard to enforce it, and it's so hard to be calling the police to enforce something going on. But I know a lot of people brought up their animals that are scared to death with the fireworks, and I said I had a dog that was just petrified by fireworks, but she was petrified by thunder too, you know, and there's not much I'm going to do about a storm with her. And so, yeah, I had to sedate Lily, my golden lab that I had, but I know it's a problem. It's a problem. A lot of people hate them. There are injuries. There's no doubt about it because people aren't using them correctly. But I just wanted people to know when it is legal in the city of Omaha, that was a law, an ordinance passed by the city council, and it stands.
0: 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Every day these podcasts are uploaded. Gene, 30 seconds left here. Looking forward to the rest of the week.
1: Oh, absolutely. We're going to have a lot to talk about, but that is it for us today. So thank you all for spending this hour with us and for listening. We'd love for you to join us again tomorrow. I'm Gene Stothert, and this is 1110 KFAB.

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3: Record fraud crackdown. I'm Lisa Brady, Fox News. More than 450 people now charged across the U.S. in just the past 2 weeks for schemes totaling more than $6 billion in fraud. And Assistant Attorney General Colin McDonald says it's more than just stealing taxpayer dollars.
4: Our sick, needy, and elderly, placing their faith in the gift of medicine, were neglected, ignored, and used for personal profit.
3: Health Secretary Robert F. Kennedy Jr. says the goal now is to stop and prevent fraud. He says under the previous administration, it was pay first, then chase.
5: And when I ask people the careers at HHS, how could you do this? This is crazy, because of course we never claw back anything. They said that they were told to focus on enrollment and not fraud.
3: One of the latest defendants charged with hospice fraud is accused of buying a Rolls Royce while using names from coroners to make it appear he was treating actual patients who were dying. An evacuation plan underway for some 11,000 seafarers stranded around the Strait of Hormuz. A UN agency just announcing it, saying the large-scale operation will be a coordinated effort involving Iran, Oman, the U.S., and others to help get ships through the strait. This as a ceasefire continues while the U.S. and Iran negotiate a longer-term deal, though there's already disagreement on progress made so far.
6: Now, True Social, the president saying that Iran will not get any money that can be used to sow chaos in the Middle East again. He adds that the money and or sanctions that the U.S. Treasury is releasing goes in escrow controlled by the USA and will be used for the purchase of food and medical supplies exclusively from the United States, including corn, wheat, and soybeans from our great American farmers. Now, in the Oval Office yesterday, the president says that his red lines will be met.
3: Fox Business's Edward Lawrence, Iran, says it will control spending, also disputing any agreement yet on allowing UN nuclear inspectors to return. 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
7: Nebraska and Iowa's snap restrictions on soda and candy are being put to a stop. U.S. District Judge Amy Berman Jackson ruled the Department of Agriculture exceeds its authority by approving the restrictions. The judge also agreed that the restrictions blocked access to foods that might be needed by some people to control diabetes or allergies or to meet daily energy needs. A sinkhole on Farnham Street turns out to have been a basement foundation failure. There's been a lot of shake, rattle, and roll going on for buildings at 38th and Farnham because the street's being prepared for the new Omaha streetcar.
8: Oh, you can feel that construction when they're ripping things up, tearing up, just like you're in a work site.
7: Kevin Glover, manager of the Early Bird Breakfast Restaurant on Farnham, just a couple doors down from the sinkhole.
8: Well, we had a lot of people coming just to see it.
7: I'm Wendy Wild.
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9: Scattered showers possible the rest of the day. A high of 78 degrees with mostly cloudy skies otherwise, and a bit of a south breeze at 5 to 15 miles per hour. A few thunder showers tonight, a low of 67. Then a small chance of rain to start off Wednesday with clearing sky and a high of 84 degrees. From the First Alert 6 Weather Center, I'm Senior Chief Meteorologist Rusty Lord.
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11: The U.S. will close the group stage against Turkey in just 2 days. Coach Mauricio Pochettino says his team isn't letting early success get to their heads.
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11: The Stars and Stripes hit the pitch in Los Angeles Thursday night. The Americans have already clinched a spot in the knockout round of 32, which starts July 1st.
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0: And that system, though, was great then. Trump wins. Hillary herself will say, and now Kamala will say, the Electoral College is illegitimate. Kamala will say it's illegitimate, knowing that she lost the popular vote, too. Because it's not about what is true. It's not about our history. It's not about the Electoral College or the three-fifths compromise or anything else. It's just about telling the Democrats now, getting them worked up on this early, that if Republicans win again, it is invalid. It's illegitimate. Not my president. Remember that whole thing with Trump? Not my president. That's what they were chanting. Russia collusion. Oh, that giant scam. Total fraud. Trump was... you go back and look at this, everything Trump said about the Russia collusion narrative, there's a total witch hunt, it's a fraud, it's a scam, all true. He wasn't even, Trump can be a little, maybe a little bombastic sometimes, a little bit. I think we could all agree. Everything he said about the Russia collusion and stealing the 2016 election, just being an utter fraud, total, it was all true. He was correct. It was all true. It was him stating facts and being told that he and you and I were the crazy ones. But get ready for this. Because just as in the last hour, I told you that the narrative is going to be class warfare. Elon's rich, and that's why you're struggling to afford a house. Oh, no, that's not true. But notice how it makes people who are struggling feel better. Some of them. It gives them an answer. It makes it someone else's fault. And not the government's fault itself, which when you're talking about housing prices, that's a huge part of it. And now they're also gearing up for if Republicans win, whether it's this midterm or more importantly for them in 2028, it's not valid. It's a rigged system. The system itself needs to be changed. It only needs to be changed when Democrats lose. By the way, you see this with the Supreme Court, too. In fact, I will tell you about that specifically. Another change that could be on the horizon here. And that is what we call a tease in the business. When someone tells you their credit card was stolen and a bunch of charges were racked up, what's your first thought? Well, if you have LifeLock, it's a reminder why it's so important. Last year, 1 in 6 Americans lost money to digital fraud of one kind or another. 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
6: England has a chance to win its group today, and Declan Rice says the team is focused on the task at hand.
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0: Good afternoon. It's the Chris Baker program on News Radio 1110 KFAB. And let's see. Oh, look at that. Crude oil down to $73.32 a barrel. So that's good news. Anyway, good afternoon. I'm Chris Baker. Glad that you could be here. And so now this is the day after the College World Series where everybody just looks around and says, now what? Because, I mean, we look forward to that wonderful event every year. I do. And I know many of you do, too. So now we're just kind of looking around going, all right, now what? We just go on doing what we do, being great and all those other great things. So that that's really big news. I don't want to start out with anything crappy. So let me start out with something that I really don't get. Okay, Peyton, I already asked Peyton. Peyton likes the idea. But apparently they're going to turn Memorial Stadium into a dime store Top Golf. Yes, I know, because a lot of you Nebraska fans, one of the things I know you think about when you're at that stadium is, I wonder if I could hit a 9-iron from end zone to end zone, which, by the way, most good golfers could. But so Memorial Stadium, the upper deck, they announced Tuesday that tee times will be available for a one-of-a-kind golf event that has been to stadiums in Liverpool and Fenway Park. So tee boxes will be set up around the upper deck of the stadium with custom greens on the same field the Huskers play on. That's going to be great. First game of the season, somebody's going to go out with an injury because they landed on a lost golf ball. Perfect. What'd you do to your ankle? Oh, there I was. I was running that punt back. I thought I had easy going, and then I stepped on a golf ball, turned my ankle, and now I'm out for the rest of the year. Anyway, so the tee boxes will be set up, and there will be custom greens for you to land on. And tee times for two players will be available from 7 a.m. to 9 p.m. Friday, October 16th, and Saturday, October 17th. So as I'm reading all about this, I see at the very bottom, it is a fundraiser for Stand Up to Cancer. Well, we don't like cancer. I think we're unanimous on the show. Peyton, are you a big fan of the cancer?
1: No, I'm not okay, a fan of cancer.
0: Neither am I. So, yeah, we're definitely in solidarity against the cancer. Anyway, this money raised, I guess, will help with innovative cancer research. All right, why do I feel uncomfortable about it? Because it's Memorial Stadium. And I don't know. I think it makes us look kind of hokey. Now, you like it, though. Peyton likes the idea.
1: Yeah, I'm okay with it. I don't think there's a problem with it.
0: Mm-hmm.
1: I'm kind of curious. I'm trying to imagine what it would look like, you know, because if I were to get a tee time, you'd have to have some pretty extensive netting set up because, you know, who knows where my ball's going. But,
0: right.
1: I mean, I don't think it's too big of a deal. I just don't know if it's something that should be done in the middle of the football season.
0: Yeah, in October.
1: Do you need to do it at Memorial Stadium? Is that just a way of getting more people to be involved?
0: Well, maybe it's part of the uniqueness of it, but I don't know. I can't totally put my finger on why I don't like it, but I just don't like it. The idea of setting up a football stadium so that people can hit golf balls. But now, I'm a golfer. I've played golf my entire life. And if there's one thing that I get bored quick of, hitting balls out of a bucket. Got a bucket of balls, hitting about 15, 20 drives. And let's do about 15 or 20 three woods. Just work your way through the bag. That's a lot of balls. But I don't know. Maybe I'm the only guy that's kind of creeped out by it, but I don't know, just something, I just can't put my finger on it, I just don't like it. But
1: do you feel like it's just kind of a disrespectful way of portraying Memorial Stadium? Like,
0: I don't know. It just seems kind of cornpone. You know, because I know as soon the next game that's played there, one of these sportscasters, you know, they were just hitting golf balls, and if it's a bad year, oh, you know, we're gonna hear about that. Yeah, maybe they should have stuck to golf. I mean, I don't know why I don't like it. I can't put my finger on it. I like raising money for cancer. That's fantastic. But why are we going to be hitting balls in Memorial Stadium? And will it still be a Tom Osborne Field, or will it be the Tom Osborne driving range? Now, the only good thing I think would be really happen, that actually would make me happy, is put that inflatable Herbie Husker out there and let us all go whacking away trying to hit him. Now, that I would sign up to.
1: Yeah, like you're hitting the cart that picks up all the balls. You're always aiming for that, you know.
0: Yeah.
1: And Herbie down. Actually, I wouldn't mind the real mascot running around. That would be entertaining.
0: Oh, really?
1: You know, he's got the plush clothes on and costume. He's got the big
0: head. Got padding.
1: He'd be all right.
0: He's got padding. It's the Herbie. It's that inflatable one that irritates me. That's another. See, I'm not a nice man. Anyway, all right, it's the Chris Baker Radio Show. Coming up on the program, we'll bat this back and forth. And there's also a story that's not making any news that we'll get into just a little bit here on News Radio 1110 KFAB.
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10: Friday, June 26th, the world's most exciting combat sport, Bare Knuckle Fighting Championship, returns with another night of action you have to see to believe. In the main event, Cameron Jumpman Van Camp faces the explosive Gregorius Cisneros in a showdown built for violence. In the co-main event, destruction takes center stage when the boogeyman Arnold Boumaier Adams collides with Steve Panda Banks in an all-out battle for heavy.

I like raising money for charity, but for some reason, I don't know why it bothers me. I really can't put my finger on it. Here's a couple of emails already coming into the Zonkers Custom Woods email box, the special 250th anniversary Zonkers Custom Woods email box. Very beautiful. All right, here we go. Dear Chris, I heard your comments about turning Memorial Stadium into a golf range. This is disrespectful to Nebraska football and its football history. The stadium is to memorialize those who gained our freedom, not those trying to correct their slice. Okay. In some places, that is freedom. I mean, I get rid of the slice. There you go. That's an awesome game. Here's another one. Chris, I agree with you. I don't know why I don't like this idea, but I don't like this idea. All right. I'm glad people agree with me. Here's another. Chris, why don't you stop crying? So someone figured out a nice way to raise money to fight cancer and link in Memorial Stadium. Maybe you should just put a Karen hat on. Oh, called me a Karen. Okay. All right. Okay. All right. Calling me a Karen over that. Just because I have a little reverence for the sport of football. Anyway, all right, let's see. Not making a lot of news right now, but some of my military acquaintances are kind of concerned. Just, you know, maybe, you know, the guy in Britain, Keir Starmer, right? That moonbat, that bug-eyed communist moonbat. He stepped down yesterday, and that made a lot of news. You know, people, all Keir Starmer stepping down. Apparently, on his way out the door, he authorized a strike on Russia with British cruise missiles that hit deep inside of Russia. And Vladimir Putin said, okay, you have just crossed the biggest red line ever. According to Putin, this is a NATO-Ukraine operation. He says because NATO has to have direct participation to operate a deep strike cruise missile. You got to have satellite intelligence. You got to have NATO personnel to program the flight route and targeting of missiles within Russia. So that's something that maybe people might want to keep their eyes on. You know, Vlad Putin doesn't really like to play around. And how about that on the way out the door? Well, I'm just not going to get my way, so I'm out of here. By the way, before I go, hit a button and send a cruise missile deep into Russia, or as they're calling it, old Russia, before the new Ukraine borders or whatever. So that's a fine how do you do. What an arrogant guy, too. Just imagine that. Nobody likes you. Everybody wants you out of here, so get out of here. All right, I'm going to go. You know what? Before I go, let me see if I can just kick off World War III real quick. Yeah, that's what these people do. So, also following up on a story we talked about a little bit yesterday, and that's these Omaha teens who kidnapped other children, younger, and according to all reports, they wanted these little kids to help them in some type of criminal operation. Nobody has said exactly what they were trying to get those kids to do. But the judge held them on $10 million bond. That's

0: that's a big bond right there, I would say. It says that this incident was a parent's worst nightmare. The kids were kidnapped and told if they didn't do what the other kids wanted them to do, they would never go home again. And police say, and we reported this yesterday, that they found an AR-15 rifle in the car. So first of all, these kids who kidnapped even younger kids would probably make horrible parents, because who can get, like, when my kids were really young, if I went over to them and said, all right, here we go, kids, daddy needs you to help him sell dope. They would not have been dependable. They would have just given most of it away. And the rest of it, they'd have probably just thrown it away so they could get back home and get down in the basement. So I don't know what kind of criminal masterminds these two are. They got guts, but man, is that horrible. $10 million bond. 18 and 19, I believe their ages are. Yeah, 18 and 19. And they're looking at 2 counts of kidnapping, 2 counts of child abuse, 1 count of use of a gun to commit a felony. They're looking at they're looking at, even in Nebraska, they're looking at serious jail time. At that age, 19 and 18, I mean, no matter how horrible things that someone of that age does, I can't help but just think, so you just tossed it all away at 19. You tossed it all away at 18. Man, but $10 million bond, I want to know what they wanted them to do. Anyway, 402-558-1110, Chris Baker Show. You can email us, chris@kfab.com. Oh, here we go, more emails. Let's see. Dear Chris, were you against the volleyball game in the stadium? No, because it was an actual competition. This is different to me. This is just a bunch of goofballs. Hey, I bet I can hit that target from here. Yeah, go ahead. And that's really it. So, no, I was not against the volleyball game. I thought that that was brilliant. And by the way, notice that Jerry Jones of the Dallas Cowboys, who suck, he duplicated that with girl volleyball teams that all played for a big prize. So that was cool. No, I was not against that. But I don't know why hitting golf balls in the stadium just irks me. But, okay, I'll get over it. It's News Radio 1110 KFAB, the Chris Baker radio program.
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12: Fox News, I'm Angelo Bavaro. President Trump is accusing Iran of lying after leaders there are disputing claims of an agreement to let nuclear inspectors return.
13: They know they're wrong. They told us inside, and we have it down 100% inspections. And if they were right, I'd cancel the meetings right now.
12: The president also says the Strait of Hormuz is now open amid negotiations.
14: But American warships will remain in place even though the U.S. blockade has been lifted. Now, on True Social, the president saying that Iran will not get any money that can be used to sow chaos in the Middle East again. He adds that the money and or sanctions that the U.S. Treasury is releasing goes in escrow controlled by the USA and will be used for the purchase of food and medical supplies.
12: That is Fox Business's Edward Lawrence. 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
15: Scattered showers possible the rest of the day. A high of 78 degrees with mostly cloudy skies. Otherwise, and a bit of a south breeze at 5 to 15 miles per hour. A few thunder showers tonight, a low of 67. Then a small chance of rain to start off Wednesday with clearing sky and a high of 84 degrees. From the First Alert 6 Weather Center, I'm Senior Chief Meteorologist Rusty Lord.
16: 75 degrees in Omaha Council Bluffs, 72 in Lincoln.
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0: Chris Baker radio program, and that is, by the way, my new favorite album. That's the Social Distortion Born to Kill album. That's a great album. All right, so did you hear this story? There's video and everything. A Tesla crashed into a Texas home yesterday. Did you see this?
1: Oh, my goodness.
0: That thing's doing like 80 miles an hour and goes crashing into this guy, or crashing into a home. Killed a grandmother, 76 years old. Killed grandma, the Tesla. Now, here's the thing, though, and I didn't know this until apparently there was a guy in the car who had turned on his automatic driver system and I guess was scrolling on his phone or something. How about that? As high as 70 miles an hour, an on autopilot barreled into a home in Texas on Friday night, killed a 76-year-old grandmother. I'm telling you, this automation stuff, we are too stinking automated. It's just too much. And I don't ever want a car that is going to drive for me. If I want someone to drive for me, I got three sons I can call. No, I wouldn't call my wife. We'll never get anywhere. Oh, if she heard that, she would immediately tell me, "You're the one that drives slow." No, I'm not. Anyway, so it appeared that the car was heading down a residential street and then veered across a front lawn and smashed directly into this brick home. The driver, wait a minute, he's the passenger, if it's on autopilot, a guy, he's 44 years old, told investigators that the vehicle's automated driving assistance feature was engaged at the time of the crash. Yeah, and? I mean, come on, man. This thing's driving you, and you can't tell it's going at a high, you can't feel that it's going a high rate of speed. I mean, when the thing went off the road to smash into the house, you didn't feel that the car went off the road to smash into the house. I don't know how that happens. How does this guy not know? I mean, am I missing something on this? Isn't the, I don't have a Tesla. I don't know if I've pointed that out. Never owned one. Would you just put a car on autopilot and let it take you?
1: Me personally, no, I'm not. I'm not.
0: I don't ever want that.
1: Like cruise controls is about as far as I'll take it as far as somebody else driving the car for me or the car driving me.
0: Oh, my wife loves the idea. Oh, man, I can just say where I want to go and knit. That's what she would do. She'd be knitting in the car. But, you know, I'm not ready to turn over any kind of control like that, especially, see, I'm one of these terrible people. I don't even like the fact that my car, when I start it, the first thing that shows up on the display screen is a disclaimer that you know, is something about you're driving this car knowing that there could be accidents, so watch out, or some kind of stupid crap like that. Why does my car do that? I don't understand why a car does that. Now, I know there's car dealers and you're listening and you have great products, but I mean, seriously, why does the car give me a it's bothered me from the day I got that car. And now I don't want to buy any car that's older than 2024. Because of this new surveillance junk that they're putting in there where the thing's got a camera and it's going to be looking at you and decide if you're mad or decide if you're, you know, you're upset and try to make you slow down. And no, my son has a truck and the truck, if he starts, you know, swaying a little bit, it'll remind him, ding, ding, ding, stay in your lane. How about you just shut up? I'm sorry. I get really bent out of shape about this crazy stuff. I mean, if we're going to have automatic stuff, can we have automatic stuff that really serves a purpose? Like you're shopping and you think to yourself, yeah, you know what? I've always wanted a kayak. So you're about to drop a grand on a kayak and all of a sudden a little thing comes up. Last year, you went outside 30 times and 15 of those were taken out the garbage. Do you really need a $1,000 kayak? Right? I mean, that would, you know, it's like if you're shopping, let something warn you. Hey, once you buy this, if you buy it on credit, by the time it's all paid off, you're gonna spend three times the amount of money. Can we have something like that instead of stay in your lane? How about you get in the lane I want you in? That's another thing now that I'm on this. Now I'm getting all fired up, Peyton. How come our elected representatives are always down with this stuff? Right? Like they're always, oh, okay, yeah, so your car will tell you to stay in a lane. Your car will tell you that you're mad and that you need to calm down. Your car will tell you when you're stressed. I mean, no. How about I'll tell me when I'm stressed? Now, give me stuff that's going to make my life better, such as I got an app on my phone that tells me what crap I got to throw out of my garage, right? Because we've all got junk. You know, it's embarrassing, by the way, when you're cleaning out your garage and you see something you bought 2 years ago, never used, and it still has the price tag on it. That's how much you didn't even care. Oh, I need this. This is all. Oh, this is great. I'll need that. Yeah, I'm going to need that. And then you get it, and 2 years later, you're going through your garage. Yeah, I don't need that anymore. Well, you didn't need it when you bought it, you jackass. Or even better, how about something when I'm going to the store and I'm trying to, and I think about, okay, you know what? I'm going to buy this. Like, how about this would be a really good one for a lot of golfers I know. You're at Shields, right? You're in that nice golf department. You're testing out a new putter and you're putting and you think to yourself, yeah, this is a great putter. I need this putter. And then all of a sudden your little card goes, you have 27 putters. You still don't putt any better. Right? It's like, give me something like that.
1: It's like, disclaimer, you've bought four putters in the past 2 years and you still three putt.
0: Yeah.
1: You probably don't need a new one. And disclaimer, greens at the store are sloped towards the hole. You know?
0: Oh, really? I did not know.
1: Oh,
0: that.
1: Yeah. That's the oldest trick in the book. You ever go buy a new putter and, man, I'm sinking some putts. Yeah, they're funneling. It's funneled to the cup.
0: Oh, look at that, huh? Get Terry in here. We got breaking news. Golfgate. Or how about this? Okay. Say you're on a date. You go out to, I know it's talking old school times, you know, Peyton. Go, just play along with me. That people date.
1: You meet people in the real world?
0: Or, you know, so you're out on a date. And the girl you're out with, you've been out once or twice, and suddenly she's doing the surf and turf and a bunch of booze, and you're just watching this and thinking to yourself, man, this dinner's going to cost a lot of money. Why don't you have some little card that just pops right up and says, yeah, surf and turf is really good, but this is only your second date, and she's got crazy eyes and fake eyebrows. So you know right then and there, you know what? Forget that. We're not buying surf and turf for crazy eyes and fake eyebrows. No way.
1: Disclaimer, gold digger detected.
0: That's right, a gold digger app. We should invent the gold digger app. But, I mean, why don't you give me something that will help, right? I mean, nothing that would tell you, you know, normal stuff like the grass needs cutting or, you know, garbage days Tuesday, because you have a wife that'll do that for you every hour on the hour. So you don't really need that. But how about, you want to go on a vacation here? Well, let me just remind you, this is going to be 12 hours in the car with bored children. You sure you don't want to fly? Oh, man. 402-558-1110. Chris Baker Show. Real quick, James, you're on News Radio 1110 KFAB.
2: Yes. I have a Tesla and I let it do autopilot. I think it's awesome.
0: I'm sorry.
2: It drives better than me.
0: I'm sorry, what?
2: I said my car drives better than me when I have it on autopilot.
0: Do you have autopilot right now?
2: Yes, I have it on my car. I'm on a road trip right now.
0: And so the car's driving and you're just, what are you? Besides, we're glad you're listening to the radio, sir.
2: Yeah, I just sit there. But it tells me to put my hands on the steering wheel to apply pressure and to keep my eyes looking forward.
0: Well, then what's the use of having an autopilot? You should be able to mix a drink, you know? Have a burger.
2: I do that sometimes. So I'll notice I'm not paying attention.
0: Well, your car doesn't rat you out? Does your car rat you out?
2: Yes, it does.
0: You just had a martini. I'm calling authorities.
2: I asked the police about that, if I could drive and drink, and they said no. I said, well, if the car's driving, they said I'll still go to jail.
0: See, what's the use of this crap? All right, sir. Well, thanks for the call there in Autopilotville. Appreciate that.
2: Yep. Chris Baker. Have a good one.
0: You too, sir. Look at that guy. He's just cruising down the road. But what's the use of having the autopilot if you just got to stand there and stare all the time and squeeze the wheel? Hey, squeeze this wheel. How about that? In fact, if anybody's going to be squeezing something, it ought to be the autopilot. While you're driving. All right. Anyway, it's Chris Baker Show. On News Radio 1110 KFAB.
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0: 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Hello, it's the Chris Baker Radio program, and we've gotten into a tech in cars discussions. And we just had a call from a guy that said he was cruising down the highway on his autopilot right now, But he said his autopilot tells him to keep his eyes forward and occasionally squeeze the wheel. Well, then why do you have an autopilot? An autopilot ought to be something where you can read a book, right, while you're driving down the road. I'm supposed to trust this, so why can't I read a book or play a game or search stuff on my phone? Huh? All right, I'm being a big baby about this. But I think all this technology, we got into this before a couple of weeks ago or a few weeks ago when we were hearing about all the surveillance they want to do and checking your breath and looking at your eyeballs and are you mad? Are you distracted? If I want to get nagged while I'm driving, I'll bring my wife. I love her. She's the best. But wives, it's like, well, I'll give you a great example. The wife is heading to Hamilton, Missouri for a big quilt get together this weekend down there with her girlfriend from California who's flying in today. And so the wife's going down there for that. Now, I'm a grown man, okay? I've traveled all over the country. I've lived by myself for a long time, occasionally, But my wife is literally looking at me today with the refrigerator open. All right, so we got this left over, and you've got plenty of milk. And so she's leaving for a couple of days, and I think she's worried that myself and my son are going to starve or we're going to find ourselves helpless. I don't know what to do. I poured the cereal in the bowl, and what do I do next? Right? You know?
5: It's like she's leaving a note behind for the babysitter.
0: Yeah, right.
5: Don't forget to put water in the bowl.
0: Yeah, and water the plants and check my fountain. Wife's got a fountain. I don't know why she's got a fountain. It makes her happy, so it's my job as her husband to make sure she has a fountain, right? She took off for a weekend of quilt mania. Comes back, and apparently I didn't pay attention to the fountain because there was no water left in it. And that's not good because you got a pump running and all that other kind of stuff. She, well, my fountain's dry. And I said, oh, well, oops. What do you say? I know the last thing I'm thinking of is a fountain. I mean, I got the mistress and her kids coming over. And, I'm sorry. No mistress and no kids. But yeah, it's just really funny. You know, you could make taco soup. We have all the stuff for taco soup. And if you need anything else, I mean, you could just go to the store. Oh, okay. Thank you. Good thing she did that because I never would have been able to take care of that. I would have never thought of that. All right. In fact, I got a story that actually proves me wrong coming up. We'll get into it in the next hour. It is the Chris Baker Radio Show here on News Radio 1110 KFAB. Defiance Harley Davidson. You know how much I love motorcycles. It's so awesome. Last weekend, I went on a long, long ride, raised money, and I had a beautiful time. If you are missing this or longing for this, you can get that fixed at Defiance Harley Davidson on 72nd, just south of L Street. 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
16: Nathan Fisher with your look at how grain and livestock commodity markets closed the day on Tuesday. Slightly lower for corn, July down a penny and three quarters, 409 and three quarters. September, 2 cents weaker, 417 and three quarters. And December corn dropping 2.25 cents on Tuesday, 437 and a quarter. Soybeans mostly in the green. July up a penny and a quarter, 1117. August gained a penny and a half, 1124. And November just a quarter cent stronger, 1141 and three quarters. Wheat, July down 10 and three quarters of a cent, 586 and three quarters. Live cattle, August down $1.35 for the day at 246 even. October down $1.25, 239.75. Feeder cattle, August fell $2.27, 368.15. September, $1.85 weaker, 366.98. And lean hogs, July down 42 cents, 94.23. August, though, 50 cents higher, 97.23. October gained 35 cents. December down 7 on the day for lean hogs. I'm Nathan Fisher.
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17: A renewed warning to Iran. I'm Lisa Brady, Fox News. President Trump saying moments ago the U.S. will have to finish the job if Iran isn't reasonable. But he also says he thinks Iran will do what they have to do.
18: The Iran economy has been crushed and their defense industrial base has been damaged so severely that it'll take them many years to rebuild. Many, many years. And now we're trying to work out a deal that's fair.
17: Sounding an optimistic tone about ongoing talks, even as Iran contradicts some of what the U.S. is saying, including an agreement to allow nuclear and inspections to resume. The president speaking at a Mack Trucks plant in Pennsylvania, touting an economic agenda he says is spurring investment and creating jobs. Democrats say it's only costing Americans more money. On the 10th try, the U.S. Senate just passing a war powers resolution already passed by the House, aiming to block further military action against Iran without congressional approval, though it's considered largely symbolic without the force of law. Sentencing day for multiple protesters convicted in the shooting at a Texas immigration center.
19: Eight individuals are sentenced to decades behind bars for last year's armed July 4th attack on the Prairieland ICE detention center in Alvarado, Texas, which resulted in a police officer shot in the neck. Alleged organizer Benjamin Song, who shot and wounded the officer, was sentenced to 100 years in prison. The seven others received terms ranging from 30 to 70 years. Prosecutors calling it domestic terrorism, calling the violence an attack plotted by Antifa operatives. But defense attorneys deny there were Antifa associations, insisting it was just a demonstration with fireworks before gunshots broke out.
17: Fox's Lillian Wu. It's the first Antifa-related sentencing after a Trump executive order designating the group as a domestic terror organization. Stocks finished lower, the Dow down 47 points at the bell after earlier gains. 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
20: All of the former passengers on the cruise ship associated with a hantavirus outbreak have left the National Quarantine Unit in Omaha. They completed their monitoring at the University of Nebraska Medical Center. 16 of those passengers arrived on May 11th. Two more arrived 4 days later. An inmate is found unresponsive at Douglas County Corrections last night. Corrections personnel initiated an immediate medical response for 48-year-old Anthony Casella. He was taken to a hospital and declared deceased early this morning. Casella was booked into corrections in January on suspicion of violation of a protection order. There will be a grand jury investigation under state law. Tomorrow marks 50 days until the Iowa State Fair in Des Moines. Organizers say they are busy preparing for the more than 1 million attendees expected. The Iowa State Fair runs August 13th to the 23rd. I'm Terry Leahy.
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21: Clouds start to break apart on Tuesday evening. Partly cloudy overnight with a couple of thundershowers possible late. Low temperatures in the mid-60s. That rain pushes south on Wednesday morning, becoming mostly sunny and less humid with highs in the low to mid-80s. Another round of morning rain possible on Thursday. From the First Alert 6 Weather Center, I'm Chief Meteorologist Matt Serwey.
1: Thank you, Matt. Looking at temperatures around the metro, 76 degrees in Omaha, Council Bluffs, 73 in Lincoln.
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0: He's not your normal talk show host. But these are not normal times. Sorry, Moonbats. He's back. Chris Baker.
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4: Afternoon. Hello, it's your good friend Chris Baker. Glad that you are hanging out with us today. El Presidente is still talking. He's been talking since I got on the air, I think. Has he been talking since I got on the air?
1: Yeah, the whole 2 o'clock hour he was up there.
4: No breaks.
1: Yeah.
4: No breaks. All right, let's just jip a little bit of it. Let's hear what the president's saying there in, where is he? Pennsylvania. Oh, yeah.
5: The last 4 years of the last administration, one of the worst administrations in history.
4: But I would agree.
5: But the other ones wouldn't be much better because they have all of these crazy policies. They've gone communist. But just over 1 year ago, we inherited the worst border in history. But I quickly turned it into the most secure border in the history of our country by far. Almost nobody is able to get in.
4: All right. I've heard all this. Thank you, Mr. President. You're great. Good for you. Thank you very much. We move on. So there's the president. So in the last hour, I was just yakking about how my wife is leaving town. And I know, first of all, I know I'm not the only guy. Right. I think we all get this. And that's because, remember, God made us to complement each other. So in reality, they're the nesters. Right. They're the ones that kind of keep a hand on things. And we guys, we go out, we hunt, we gather, we fight. We have short attention spans. And that's because we're always on guard. You know, that the short attention span actually is an attribute. But I digress. So, you know, there are people, well, like this guy. All right, let me read you this story. A guy named Paul Kuker, I think is how you say his name, ended up in Bellevue Hospital where he was pronounced dead following a jump. Where did he jump, Chris? Well, apparently he was at Madison Square Garden over the weekend, and he was seeing a show by a band called Goose. You ever heard of this band?
1: I've never heard of Goose.
4: Let's pull them up on the YouTube, and let's see if they're worth dying over. So he's celebrating his 25th wedding anniversary. Oh, wow. With his wife at Saturday's Goose concert. When he was captured on video falling headfirst from a balcony and landed on other concert goers. Well, that's sad. Said that he appeared to be intoxicated and under the influence before going over a 4-foot glass barrier shortly before 10 p.m. Law enforcement sources said several people he landed on suffered minor injuries. And here we go. This is the key phrase. Kuker's wife was near their assigned seats 3 sections away when the incident occurred. See, he got out of her range. And look at what happened to him. So here I am complaining about my wife asking me if I know if we have enough milk while she's out of town. And here's a guy whose wife said, well, I thought he just went to the bathroom. So that was their anniversary. Have we found any of their music? Oh, here we go.
1: I have. I was just kind of making sure it was clean first.
4: Yeah, good for you,
1: but here we go. Here we go.
4: Peyton's awesome.
1: This song is called Arcadia.
4: Arcadia.
1: By Goose. Supposedly their most played song.
4: Okay.
1: Mm-hmm. Here we go.
4: Arcadia.

0: You know what? I would jump off of a balcony if I had to listen to this. Okay. Well, I think that sums it up.
1: 6.5 minute song.
0: 6.5 minutes?
1: They don't usually make songs this long anymore. Normally they go for the minute and a half, so you have to play it over and over again. Yeah.
0: I have a rule of if you get over 3 minutes, you better wrap it up for writing songs. And let's play some of my songs. Oh, there's none. Okay. Anyway. But yeah, it said his wife wasn't anywhere near him. She was at their assigned seats three sections away, and she thought he just went to the bathroom. Well, I'm sorry, as I read the story and I hear the music, I don't know, am I the only one sitting here thinking, that's kind of reggae-ish? Kind of. But kind it's of. Also got a little funk going on there.
1: Definitely a little bit slower, kind of.
0: Slower.
1: Yeah.
0: Kind of that, you know, pseudo-intellectual. I don't know. A lot of people, well, look, how many plays do they have on that song?
1: This one has 600,000 views.
0: Okay. Now let's see.
1: 5 years.
0: How many plays are on any of my songs? Look up Chris Baker Facebook song on YouTube and see if it's there. I love this song. Me and Carrie Peterson recorded this. Is it there?
1: Oh, 13 years ago.
0: 13 years ago. How many views?
1: 341.
0: Oh. Well, all right, let's get a little, why not? We trash the other band. Let's trash me.
1: Working on it here.
0: A lot of, this is a scratch track for those of you listening. It's just a scratch track.
1: Okay, here we go.
0: It's all about Facebook. Which nobody cares about. Oh, there we go. Yeah, we're in the Z Street Studios.
1: Oh, there's Scott Voorhees.
0: Yeah, Scotty's there.

0: some guy from Farmville, and that's 300, and they have what, 600,000?
1: Yep.
0: I got a lot of catching up to do before I start critiquing their pseudo intellectual music with Birkenstocks.
1: Chris Baker on the guitar, drums, and vocals.
0: I was very busy. Yep. So, yeah, that was a Facebook song. It's a scratch track, all right? It's not supposed to be perfect. All right, look at this already.
1: That might make me want to jump off a building, too.
0: Yeah. No. Oh, here we go. Look at that, dear Chris. You call that music? Yuck. How dare you? That's a scratch track, sir. Oh, here we go. Chris, my husband hates it. I like it. Okay, well, that's all that counts. That's the only reason you do music is to get girls to like it. That's the whole thing. That's what it's all about. All right. Ah, man. President Trump's still talking. Oh, now he's talking about voter ID. Very important. Yeah, good. Okay. Our leaders in D.C., you know, they're very, very in touch with our wants and desires. Today, they passed a useless resolution that would limit the president, limit the president's ability to blow up Iran. It's going to have to go through the Congress. So that's what they did. But it's not law. It's not going to be law when they could be fast passing, you know, voter ID and things like that. But, you know, why would we want to get them to do any heavy lifting? Okay, Chris Baker here. Boy, have I really gotten into this hour. I played an old song from 13 years ago. Scratch track, by the way, scratch track. All right, another big story, not making a lot of news, that would have to do, oh, I don't know, anybody remember a thing called COVID? Okay, good, because they released a lot of classified evidence saying that this was all BS, and it's not making news. Kind of weird, isn't it? We'll look into that next on the Chris Baker radio program.
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0: And I guess he got a little lit up and lost control and went right over a balcony into the crowd, landing on people, crushing them. And sadly, he is dead. I don't celebrate that guy's death. But apparently, a caller wanted us to know that Goose is a very popular band. Is that was that it? They're very good.
1: Yes, I guess they've grown in popularity in the last few years. They're really starting to take off, and we should dive deeper into their catalog. We might find some songs that we enjoy.
0: I'm good. I'm sure everybody else will enjoy that. I'm just not. See, my musical taste, you know, my musical taste are like, it's all loud and stupid, right? It's blues or it's really loud guitar driven rock. It is not classic rock. Please don't start emailing me your favorite classic rock bands, because I loathe. I've never been a classic rock guy fan. I know you are, and that's great, and I'm glad you enjoy it. And they have all sold way more records than I ever have. But I'm sorry, I've heard Led Zeppelin my whole life. I'm sick of them. Okay? I know you love them. Good for you. I hope you enjoy them. And if I had any Led Zeppelin records, I'd give them to you, because that's how much I don't like them. There's several bands that are very, very popular that I just don't like. And that's just the way it is. You know, like, okay, all right, fine. I'll open it up. Rush. Never been a Rush fan. You like Rush? Good. I'm glad. Geddy Lee's an amazing bass player. They're all tremendous instrumentalist. Just not for me. Elves and Wizards and Potions and all that stuff. Just no thing. Pink Floyd.
1: Oh, I was just going to say that. How about Pink Floyd, huh?
0: Ugh. I've never liked them. My sister enjoyed them. So you want to hear a good sister story? My sister enjoyed the Pink Floyd. So I hid her Pink Floyd record. The one, the Dark Side of the Moon record. I hid it so that...
1: You could listen to it.
0: No, so I didn't have to listen to it. Her room was right next to mine. I'm blasting old Elvis and, you know, all kinds of crazy stuff. But she liked that too, so... And she might even be listening now, so I'm sure I'll be hearing from her momentarily. You were the one! Because I don't think that's ever been disclosed. I got rid of... I put the Pink Floyd record way back in the stack because I was sick of hearing it. Are you comfortably numb? Ah! All right, I'm sorry. It's a freak out. That's all that's going on here, okay? Anyway, there's a news story out there that maybe people ought to be paying attention to, but so far not one so-called traditional news outlet has picked up on it. Tulsi Gabbard, on her final day as the Director of National Security, or Director of National Intelligence, DNI, declassified a ton of paper, emails, phone calls, all this stuff, saying that Dr. Anthony Fauci was the one that caused the COVID-19 pandemic. He engaged in a cover-up about the virus's origins in China and lied to Congress about it. Now, I haven't gone through all this info to look it all up myself. I'm just going to go with the benefit of the doubt. She was the Director of National Intelligence. She released it. I don't think she made it up. I don't think she was sitting there typing up fake documents and then, you know, using liquid paper to ice out a few names to make them look redacted. She also alleges that he was assisted by the United States intelligence community. And according to Tulsi Gabbard, she released never-before-seen communications and documents exposing how Dr. Fauci provided millions in U.S. taxpayer dollars to fund dangerous gain-of-function research at the Wuhan lab and worked with politicized elements within the intelligence community

0: suppress the truth about his actions and hide the virus lab leak origins, and then lied to Congress in 2024. So that's the allegation, all right? So it's an allegation. Just because she said so, let's see if we can dig through the evidence. Like, you know, if some guy's charged with a crime, they have the due process thing. So why is there zero coverage of this? I mean, we've had more coverage of that stupid pool, the stupid reflecting pool. Everybody's obsessed with the stupid reflecting pool, all the reflecting pool. In fact, let me give you a little example. Where is Ms. Dingell? Let's see. Ah, here we go. So this is a piece of audio from a woman by the name of Debbie Dingell, and she is a member of the House of Representatives from Michigan. That's right. It's where she's from, is Michigan. So listen to this.
1: Algae. That's all anybody talked about at home this weekend. It's very sad, actually, as we do go into the 250th. And, you know, the 250th is a time that all of us should remember how lucky we are to live in this country and what our forefathers put into that Constitution.
2: You said you were home this weekend and everyone was talking about it. I mean, what were people saying to you about the reflecting pool?
1: I mean, they were, like, outraged. They were laughing. How did it happen? How do you do a no-bid contract? It's disgusting. What are they doing? A lot of people, believe it or not, were outraged that an Olympian had been arrested.
0: An Olympian?
1: At the Canton Festival, a bunch of kids brought it up to me.
0: Right.
1: What does it mean? How did it get there? How does it happen?
0: All right, shut up. Apparently, if you are in the Olympics, you now have immunity for the rest of your life. You can do whatever you want. I had no idea. So anyway, I'm pointing this out to you because let me ask you this. If your congressman walked into wherever you were to talk to you, would you be talking about the reflection pool in Washington, D.C.? She says, oh, it's all anybody was talking about. They wanted to know all about it. How did it happen? How did they get a no-bid contract? How did they have that? Do you think that's really what people were talking about, and of all places, Michigan, over her weekend at home? Now, I want to point something else out to you. The Dingells, you'll love this. Debbie Dingell is her name, okay? The Dingell family has held, that's right, it's a Dingell family, Peyton. It's a Dingell family. Did you know that the Dingell family have held that seat for almost 100 years? Do you know that? Look at that. Even Peyton's going, what? Yeah. The Dingell family has represented the same region of Michigan for nearly a century. It started when Representative John Dingell Sr. took office in 1933. And then he held that office for over 20 years or more until his son, John Dingell Jr., took it over, okay, and then he eventually croaked, and so who got it? His wife, Debbie Dingell, who now holds that seat. Can you imagine that? Almost 100 years, the same family representing that one district. That's American royalty, isn't it? I mean, that's what it seems to me. Listen to me, I'm all freaked out about it. Like he's a Kavanaugh or something. Yeah, almost 100 years. I mean, that's, wow, 100 years.
3: It's a Dingell dynasty.
0: It's a Dingell dynasty is what it is. Oh, boy. You've been waiting to get that one out, huh?
3: I just love it. Debbie Dingell and the Dingell lineage.
0: Debbie Dingell and the Dingell dynasty. Man, that sounds like a band. Debbie Dingell and the Dingell Dynasty. Open it up for, what's that lame-ass band? Oh, Soap or whatever? I'm not goose. Sure. Oh, yeah. Yeah, goose. There we go. I wasn't even close. Okay. All right, Chris Baker Show, News Radio 1110. 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
21: FDA President Trump visiting a Mack truck facility in Pennsylvania today, talking about the ongoing peace negotiations between the United States and Iran after the two countries agreed to extend their ceasefire for 60 days.
22: The Iran economy has been crushed and their defense industrial base has been damaged so severely that it'll take them many years to rebuild, many, many years. And now we're trying to work out a deal that's fair.
21: Well, recent polls suggest the majority of Americans disapprove of the president's handling of Iran. Senate Majority Leader John Thune says the House of Representatives will soon take on the housing bill. Senate lawmakers already passed the long-awaited legislation in bipartisan fashion to vote 85-5.
23: It gets at the very heart of an issue that I think is really important to the American people, and that's the issue of affordability.
21: One thing this bill does is ban corporate investors from buying single-family homes while also cutting some federal regulations. 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
25: Clouds start to break apart on Tuesday evening. Partly cloudy overnight with a couple of thundershowers possible late. Low temperatures in the mid-60s. That rain pushes south on Wednesday morning, becoming mostly sunny and less humid with highs in the low to mid-80s. Another round of morning rain possible on Thursday. From the First Alert 6 Weather Center, I'm Chief Meteorologist Matt Serwe.
3: 76 degrees in Omaha Council Bluffs, 73 in Lincoln.
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10: Good afternoon. It's Chris Baker on News Radio 1110 KFAB. And, well, happy day to you as we all get done with the College World Series hangover. Yep. I watched it last night, so it was cool. Anyway, big 250th anniversary of America is coming up, and I don't know about you, but does anyone really care? I mean, I care. I'm proud of my country, love my country, but I'm reading stories. I think now there are, let's see, how many states? Several states are not participating. They're not going to send anything or anybody up to the National Mall for the modern day World's Fair for the celebration of America's 250th anniversary. Let's see. I'm reading a story right now about North Carolina. Says, yeah, it's just, you know, just to send some stuff up there for a couple of weeks. I don't know if it's really worth it. So states are saying that it's cost too much. Excuse me, when did government ever tell anybody something costs too much? Unless, you know, except for stuff that you like. Never heard government say that there was any financial limit on what could be accomplished if you just give more money. So let's see. I'm trying to find the other states. Connecticut, Oregon. Let's see. Trying to remember which ones they are. I don't know if California is going to do anything, but I remember Connecticut, Oregon. I think Washington State said that they weren't going to participate. And trying to remember all of them, trying to find it in this story. But why would a state not want to participate in this? I mean, this is the, it's the 250th anniversary of the greatest human experiment in history, which is experimenting with self-governance. I mean, I know all you moonbats are all screeching, oh, democracy, democracy. Not a democracy, it's a republic, and you either should know that or you need to quit lying about that. But why would, I don't understand why states wouldn't want to participate. I mean, here in Nebraska, we have probably, I think, the greatest example that also not only defines the American dream, but tells America's story, and that's that Patriot Thunder Tour. So,
8: They're trying to get that to D.C. They need $130,000, though. Peyton, you don't have an extra $130,000 laying around, do you?
3: I might have to talk to my my people. But
8: so, no.
3: I could swing it.
8: Oh,
3: I might be able to swing it, but we'll
8: nice.
3: See. We'll see.
8: Well, here's what I don't get, right? We hear that it's a 250th anniversary. It's an amazing country. We're all so great. We're all grateful, of course, many of us. But where are all these patriotic rich guys who, I mean, and just in the, oh boy, I'm going to step on toes here, but whatever. Where are all these people who love America and celebrate America and are proud of America? Where are they when this organization, Patriot Thunder, I mean, it's a nonprofit, and their wall of honor is, it's amazing. I mean, all these intricate metal pieces, none of them are painted. There is no glue. It's all tempered and powder coated, and every piece was meticulously put together. It's really an amazing thing. Yet they can't get, they need $130,000 to get there, and they're having trouble raising it. Well, wait a minute, Chris, don't we have these guys and these? Yeah, some of them have given money. Some of them promised money and never delivered. So how could you not want your state? And I'm not from here, okay? So I guess it irritates me more. You know, I'm not from here. I chose to live here. I love living here. And I think there's a lot to be proud of in this state. Yet when it really comes down to it, nobody, what, apparently none of you guys want to flex. You should. You should want to flex. I'm not going to call any names. But, you know, you're letting your state down by not doing this. This is a great thing. We should be there. Nebraska should be there. Somebody was telling me this morning that right now, what does Nebraska have for a display? Cut out cows and pigs. That's it. That's it. Cut out cows and pigs. Nebraska, cut out cows and pigs. That's it. This thing, this is terrible that this is going on. And these states that don't want to celebrate this, and this isn't just one day. Actually, the July 4th celebration kicks off a whole year of celebrating them. Oh, boy. Here we go. I just got a nasty Moonbat email. Here we go. Dear Chris, why would anybody want to celebrate this place? It's a country built on racism. No, it's not. It's a country that ended slavery. Come on, man. Now, I will say a friend of mine is trying to raise money for another project, and he said, if I would just come out and say that this project was anti-Trump, I'd have $10 million within 48 hours. But he won't do that. So, you know, but yeah, that's unbelievable to me. We're going to have, what, cutout figures of cows and pigs. Thanks. We're trying to get conventions and businesses to come here. We just had the College World Series, an amazing event. And, you know, not a lot of crime drama. We had some tragedies. But what other state could have even put this on, right? Like, what other state? Would New York have been able to put this on? Of course not. You'd have had all those people in the baseball village, and then here would come the troubled teenagers who are doing the teen takeovers. And all that crap that you see all over the country. Don't see it here. Well, maybe in an intersection or two. But other than that, you don't see that kind of junk here. It's a great place. We should be flexing big time. But, you know, I guess cut out pigs and cows probably ought to suffice, you know? Anyway, I just don't understand it. All right, Chris Picker program. No, I'm not mad. All right, coming up on the radio program, let's see. What did I want to get into this hour that I didn't because I was talking about something else? Oh, Oh, we have a horny teacher update. All right. In fact, we'll do that next here on the Chris Baker radio program.
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17: Checking our Tuesday drive, still slow going there as you're eastbound on I-80 passing 13th Street heading for the Missouri River. A vehicle fire has us jammed up there. Now we're starting to see some of the usual heavy traffic. Westbound Dodge loading up from 680 over to 114th Street. Still no accidents to report. That's a look at traffic. I'm Steve Parker.
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8: 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Chris Baker here on News Radio 1110 KFAB. And we have a horny teacher update.
23: Grab your hall pass. It's horny teacher time.
8: Yeah, get him, Yoko. Yoko. All right, this is a horny teacher update, by the way. We've talked about this horny teacher. She's the Georgia science teacher who is accused of abusing six different teenage boys. So she, of course, has been released on bail, $74,000 bail, I might add, where she was banned from having any contact with kids apart from her daughter. And apparently, well, she's not following it, this rowdy, horny teacher. She is, listen to this, you ready, Peyton? She violated her release terms 85 times in 27 days. 85 times in 27 days. All right, here's a question. I don't know, when it got up to 30, did you think about picking her up? All right, is also she breached her home curfew obligation 38 times. So now the judge, I guess the prosecutors are back in court going, hey, Your Honor, she's not doing anything she said she was going to do. And I guess they want the judge to just put her in custody. But, I mean, come on, man. That many times? 85 times in 27 days? I should do the math on that. I was going to do the math on that, and then I forgot because I'm goofy. And then 38 times she's violated her home curfew conditions. All right. Oh, Peyton's doing math now. She's trying to figure out how many times a day is that girl out of bounds.
1: That's 4.5 times a day.
8: A day.
1: That's assuming that the violations and the curfews violations are two separate things.
8: Yeah, they are.
1: You said 30. Okay, oh, violating 30 times. Where are we checking in on her? How about like 3 times, 4 times?
8: Yeah.
1: You know.
8: Oh, dude, that whole.
1: What?
8: That whole monitoring thing is. It's goofy. I can remember working at the courthouse, and sometimes guys would come in with 2 ankle monitors. They'd have one on each foot. And I just remember going, wow, you got one on each foot, huh? Yeah, I got 2. Oh, well, you must be a real desperado.
1: Just in case they lost a leg or something.
8: Well, it's just funny. I mean, because you already got an ankle bracelet on. Why are you getting another one? Well, it's for a different charge. You think maybe that maybe the whole ankle monitor's not me because he got arrested while he had the ankle monitor on. Whatever. All right, it's the Chris Baker Radio Show. World cracks up. We're here to chronicle it on News Radio 1110 KFAB.

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15: Congress sends a message to the president. I'm Lisa Brady, Fox News. The U.S. Senate passing a war powers resolution on the 10th try. It already passed the House and is aimed at blocking more military action against Iran without approval from lawmakers, though it's considered largely symbolic. Four Republicans voting in favor of the resolution, including Kentucky's Rand Paul. But he tells Fox Business he stands with President Trump on diplomacy.
2: I think they will trade their nuclear program because they've been thoroughly decimated. I don't think they're excited about it, but I think ultimately they will trade their nuclear program. And I think they're enriched uranium. There's never been a better time than to have it removed from the country than now.
15: The Senate vote was 50-48 with two Republican senators absent and one Democrat, Pennsylvania's John Fetterman, voting against it. President Trump insisting talks with Iran are going well and that his economic agenda is spurring growth.
16: Right now, we have more factories being built, and I mean car factories, AI factories, factories of every type, than we've ever had in the history of our country by three times.
15: Visiting a Mack Trucks plant in Pennsylvania, where he also urged voters to support Congressman Ryan McKenzie, an incumbent Republican being challenged by Democrat Bob Brooks. In primaries today, two incumbent House Democrats are facing progressive challengers, backed by New York City Mayor Zoran Mamdani.
17: What we see in these candidacies is a referendum on whether the kind of leadership we have is the one that is serving the people of the city.
15: The self-proclaimed Democratic Socialist says not just more Democrats, but better ones should be elected. Several House races on the New York ballot, along with another in Utah. Voters are also settling the fall candidates for governor in Maryland and in South Carolina, where both Republicans in a runoff race now have President Trump's support. 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
18: It's 402, 76 in Omaha Council Bluffs, 73 in Lincoln. I'm Terry Leahy, News Radio 1110 KFAB. The Sarpy County Sheriff's Office this afternoon releases the names of a deceased woman and a man with a bullet wound, both found at a house near 133rd and Grissom. That's south of Nebraska Highway 370. This was late Monday afternoon. The woman is 34-year-old Coral Skaman. The male, who is in custody, is 35-year-old Cameron Skaman, who was hospitalized in critical condition with a bullet wound. Investigators say Coral Skaman had originally called 911 saying Cameron Skaman, her husband, was shooting a weapon in the home. Arriving law enforcement heard a gunshot. A juvenile child was safely removed from the place. No law enforcement officers fired their weapons. We have more on this story, more details on our website, kfab.com/news. An inmate is found unresponsive at the Douglas County Correctional Center, downtown Omaha.
19: Just after 7 p.m. Monday, corrections personnel initiated an immediate medical response for 48-year-old Anthony Casella after he was found in his housing unit. He was taken to a hospital and declared dead early Tuesday morning. Casella was booked into the Douglas County Corrections in January on suspicion of violating a protection order. There will be a grand jury investigation as required by state law. I'm Eva Basinger.
18: All of the former passengers on the cruise ship associated with a hantavirus outbreak have left the National Quarantine Unit in Omaha. They completed their monitoring at the University of Nebraska Medical Center. 16 of those passengers arrived on May 11th. Two more arrived 4 days later. I'm Terry Leahy, News Radio 1110 KFAB, Nebraska's news, weather, and traffic station, and online at kfab.com/news. 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
21: Checking our Tuesday drive, still slow going there as you're eastbound on I-80 passing 13th Street heading for the Missouri River. A vehicle fire has us jammed up there. Now we're starting to see some of the usual heavy traffic. Westbound Dodge loading up from 680 over to 114th Street. Still no accidents to report. That's a look at traffic. I'm Steve Parker.
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25: Clouds start to break apart on Tuesday evening. Partly cloudy overnight with a couple of thundershowers possible late. Low temperatures in the mid-60s. That rain pushes south on Wednesday morning, becoming mostly sunny and less humid with highs in the low to mid-80s. Another round of morning rain possible on Thursday. From the First Alert 6 Weather Center, I'm Chief Meteorologist Matt Serwey.
26: Thanks, Matt. 76 degrees in Omaha Council Bluffs, 73 in Lincoln.
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33: He's not your normal talk show host. 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Sorry, Moonbats. He's back. Chris Baker. 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
34: All right. Good afternoon. It's the Chris Baker Radio Program on News Radio 1110 KFAB. All right. For all you Brandon Sorsby haters out there, I've been following the little story. I haven't talked about it much. So Brandon Sorsby, you may remember, played for Cincinnati last year and gambled. He was gambling, and he even gambled on himself to win. That's awesome. But so he went to Texas Tech. He got in the transfer portal, went to Texas Tech, who were a very big contender last year. And a lot of people thought, hey, this guy's good. He might put him over the top, until people started losing their mind. Oh, no, you can't let that guy play for Texas Tech. He was gambling. He ruined the sanctity of college football, blah, blah, blah, blah, blah. Of course, I'm the guy saying I don't think they should be hitting golf balls at Memorial Stadium. So, you know, anyway, so now Brendan Sorsby came out and said, well, fine, I'm not going to play for Texas Tech. I'm just going to enter the NFL supplemental draft, to where many of us said, I don't even know the NFL still had a supplemental draft. Well, guess what? Apparently now they don't. So Brendan Sorsby, it says that the NFL's supplemental draft will not be happening, according to several reports. So now what does that guy do if he wants to play pro ball? He's not going to play for Texas Tech.
2: Can he get signed as a free agent?
34: That's what I was thinking. But, yeah, why can't all these guys go get signed as free agents? You know, because it's their skill. They want to be a pro. Yeah, Brendan Sorsby, he gambled. He's a bad guy. But why can't he just go in as a free agent, just offer his services? Hey, how's it going? Yeah, I'm a pro now. So maybe you could sign me, and then Cleveland will come running to him. Yeah, we want you. On second thought, maybe I'll do water polo for a season and whatever. But yeah, so no supplemental draft for Brendan Sorsby, according to this report. But this is also a stupid clickbait website. So far as I know, they probably never even talked to him or the NFL. Anyway, all right, other news in local politics. Independent candidate for the United States Senate, Dan Osborne, apparently going to have a big fundraiser coming up with Elizabeth Warren. Many of you may know her as a fake Indian and a liar. So, yeah, she's coming into town for a fundraiser with Dan Osborne, the independent candidate who's independent. So don't even think that he's going to be under the spell of communist Democrats, because he's an independent, even though a communist Democrat is coming in to appear at a fundraiser for independent candidate Dan Osborne, who we've invited him on the show. We'll keep inviting him on the show. I've always found him to be a very nice guy. I just think that, frankly, I think that he's being blinded by gold is what I think. But anyway, so what's Elizabeth Warren up to? Well, she's a communist. She now is pushing new health care legislation that would destroy any idea of a free market healthcare system. Warren has a new bill called Stop Corporate Crimes Against Healthcare Act. How dramatic. Being marketed as a way to protect Americans from corporate abuse, and in reality, it threatens private investment and even could accelerate hospital closures, say some healthcare experts, and I don't even know why they would be experts, so I don't really care. But the most troubling part of her bill is this. Listen to this. She wants to put healthcare executives in prison. You know, like the guy that they gunned down in cold blood in New York City. Yeah, she wants criminal penalties for healthcare executives and investors based on government determination. So that would be based on her determination about their business decisions. The legislation would also allow, listen to this, officials to claw back compensation years after the fact. That's commie bullcrap right there. So if you invest in healthcare, you could be jailed because you invested and some guy did something you don't like. So she also is yelling about private equity firms with real estate investment trust, known as REITs. Those are the people that are constantly calling you and asking if you want to sell your house. Hey, you want to sell your house?
8: I got a few of them in my neighborhood now, and apparently lawn care is not part of their deal. So that's a bit annoying. So she wants to jail healthcare executives after they come in after the fact and look at something they did a few years ago and then suddenly decide, that decision was unfair. So now we're going to claw back your salary for that year and any bonuses you might have received, and we'll put you in jail. So that's who's coming in to raise money for independent candidate Dan Osborne, Elizabeth Liawatha Warren. She's a liar. She faked being a Native American for professional advantages, and even though she's been caught, she still continues to act like a communist. But that's what communists do. So there you go. So independent candidate Dan Osborne is going to have a communist come in here and have you elect him. So I'm just curious, do you think that communists are taking over the Democrat Party? I do. Everywhere I look, it's another communist. Like there's some broad running in New York. She's trying to unseat the babbling fool Hakeem Jeffries. And so she's come out and said no deportation should be allowed. No borders should be allowed. And no ICE or penitentiaries should be allowed. How's that? Yeah, that sounds like some real freedom action right there. Anyway, it's Chris Baker Radio Program. We'll dig into this just a little bit more coming up on the big show.
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5: Tuesday afternoon drive still going pretty smoothly, although really starting to load up downtown. Eastbound 480 coming past 13th Street, heading for the Missouri River. A little heavier now westbound on Dodge, actually a lot heavier. It's jammed from 680 over to 132nd Street. Still don't have any accidents to slow you down. That's a look at traffic. I'm Steve Parker.
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7: Clouds start to break apart on Tuesday evening. Partly cloudy overnight with a couple of thundershowers possible late. Low temperatures in the mid-60s. That rain pushes south on Wednesday morning, becoming mostly sunny and less humid with highs in the low to mid-80s. Another round of morning rain possible on Thursday. From the First Alert 6 Weather Center, I'm Chief Meteorologist Matt Serwey.
8: 76 degrees in Omaha Council Bluffs, 73 in Lincoln.
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17: 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It is the Chris Baker radio program, and we're going to go through some of our soundbite samples, our roster. And I was just talking about Elizabeth Warren coming in for a fundraiser with independent candidate Dan Osborne. He's an independent. Did you know that, Peyton? He's an independent. He's very independent.
18: He's an independent?
17: He's so independent that he's raising money with communists. So, okay. So, I tell you what, let's get into this world, because the communists are truly on the march.

0: And it's not even a cute march. It's an ugly march. The communists are on their way. So, you know, Elizabeth Warren is going to come in here with independent candidate Dan Osborne. You know what's funny? I can't remember which one of these local news outlets. Hang on, I'll tell you. Oh, the Nebraska Examiner did a story the other day about why are there so many independent candidates? Because it's a scam. That's why. Nobody trusts that party right now. So they have all these independents suddenly entering the fray. But let's not go crazy. So here is one of your socialists. They call themselves Democrat Socialist. They're communist. They're actually Marxist. But I want you to listen to what this guy says, okay? Very key in the opening remarks from this current communist candidate.
1: It's a long laundry list, my man. I mean, we're talking about fighting fascism. We're talking about refashioning an entire society. We're talking about holding our own party to account. We're talking about changing the very nature of the culture of Congress and what we allow them to do and what we insist on them doing in ways that have not really happened in generations.
0: Did you catch that in the beginning? He says, we got to fight fascism, of course, when their ideology is fascist, but whatever. Listen quiet. Here we go.
1: It's a long laundry list, my man. I mean, we're talking about fighting fascism. We're talking about refashioning an entire society.
0: Refashioning an entire society. That's what that guy just said. Here it is again.
1: It's a long laundry list, my man. I mean, we're talking about fighting fascism. We're talking about refashioning an entire society.
0: Refashioning an entire society. So where does that come from? Well, it comes from the same BS that these guys have been selling as far back as I can remember. This is a flawed nation. We have to burn it down and rebuild it from the ground up. That's what these people are talking about. And if you don't believe me, guess who was at the PBO Presidential Library? By the way, PBO is the nickname I gave President Barack Obama, PBO. His good friends, Bill Ayers and Bernadine Dorn, were there. Do those names ring a bell with anybody? Hardcore Marxist activists from the Weather Underground days of the 60s. It's the same people that nearly wrecked this country. They're still pulling the strings. Yeah, Bill Ayers and Bernadine Dorn attended the invitation-only VIP opening of the Obama Presidential Center last Thursday. Well, good for them. But you see the circles these people run in. So that's who they are. And now this guy's talking about redoing a whole society.
1: It's a long laundry list, my man. I mean, we're talking about fighting fascism. We're talking about refashioning an entire society.
0: Refashioning an entire society. That's a rather lofty goal. I mean, let me just point out earlier today, Jean, who I don't know if you know this, was once mayor here. She was talking about the stupid fireworks laws. I was laughing. I'm in the other room and I hear her going, you can only fire the fireworks legally between these hours. And I really wanted to, and bless her heart, she's such a great woman. But I just wanted to come in here and say, nobody cares. There's not one person looking at fireworks and thinking, all right, when can I legally set these off? The only real thinking about fireworks that's going on right now are fathers telling themselves, I got to let the kid light some stuff. Because, you know, let me show you, son, how this works. Yeah. Government can't even stop cockfighting. They can't even stop people from shooting fireworks. What in the world does this guy think? He's going to completely redo society. Completely. Going to redo completely. How many people you think they'll have to kill? Chris Baker Show, That's cheerful. On News Radio 1110, KFAB.
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16: Fox News, I'm Tom Rigotti. President Trump at a rally for the economy today in Pennsylvania, also touting the agreement to end the conflict with Iran, insisting the Strait of Hormuz is open and the oil is flowing.
17: Yesterday, 19 million barrels of oil flowed out of the Strait of Hormuz, a very beautiful place.
16: The president also says Iran has agreed to nuclear inspections, but the regime denies that. Negotiations for a permanent deal continue. The Supreme Court has sided with the Trump administration in a significant immigration ruling regarding green card holders.
18: In a 6-3 decision, the Supreme Court ruling border officials can temporarily strip green cards from immigrants accused of a crime as they re-enter the U.S.
16: That's Fox's Kristen Goodwin. A bloodbath for the NASDAQ on Wall Street today with a 579-point loss. The Dow gave up 45. 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
19: 76 degrees in Omaha Council Bluffs, also 76 in Lincoln. I'm Terry Leahy, News Radio, 1110 KFAB. The Sarpy County Sheriff's Office this afternoon released the names of a deceased woman and a man with a bullet wound found at a house near 133rd and Grissom, south of Highway 370, late Monday afternoon. The woman is 34-year-old Coral Eaton. The male, who is in custody, is 35-year-old Cameron Skaman, who is hospitalized in critical condition with a bullet wound. The sheriff's office sent a correction on the last name of the woman since our last report. Again, it's Coral Eaton. They are married. Investigators say Coral Eaton had originally called 911 saying Cameron Skaman, her husband, was shooting a weapon in the home. Arriving law enforcement heard a gunshot. A juvenile child was safely removed. No law enforcement officers fired their weapons. We have more in this story on our website, kfab.com/news. The Douglas County Sheriff's Office says one of their crisis negotiators and a citizen talked a man down from a bridge over Highway 275 in Valley around 10 o'clock this morning. With the highway shut down, together they talked with the person in crisis, working through the issue, and that person in crisis agreed to come down from the bridge and go to the hospital for an evaluation. New state unemployment numbers are released. Nebraska's preliminary unemployment rate for May of this year is 3%, seasonally adjusted, unchanged from April, and up 0.1% over the year.
20: Things like the leisure and hospitality was the largest growth over the month. Mining construction is picking up as the summer jobs are starting there as well. And we also saw some in other services, which is kind of a catch-all for a lot of different types of activities.
19: The State Labor Department's Scott Hunziker tells KFAB Radio News the private education and health services sector decreased, which is typical for the spring and summer. The national seasonally adjusted unemployment rate for May is 4.3%. 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
22: Tuesday afternoon drive still going pretty smoothly, although really starting to load up downtown. Eastbound 480 coming past 13th Street, heading for the Missouri River. A little heavier now westbound on Dodge, actually a lot heavier. It's jammed from 680 over to 132nd Street. Still don't have any accidents to slow you down. That's a look at traffic. I'm Steve Parker.
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25: Clouds start to break apart on Tuesday evening. Partly cloudy overnight with a couple of thundershowers possible late. Low temperatures in the mid-60s. That rain pushes south on Wednesday morning, becoming mostly sunny and less humid with highs in the low to mid-80s. Another round of morning rain possible on Thursday. From the First Alert 6 Weather Center, I'm Chief Meteorologist Matt Serwe.
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1: Good afternoon, Chris Baker Radio Show. There's some five-story fall. You know, Peyton, we should put together a local music show that's made up of all the old Ranch Bowl greats, right? Like Five Story Fall, Old Boy Network. There's so many great bands in this town. Box. One of my all-time favorite CDs is by a local band called Box, Burdens of the AM. Every song on that CD to me is just gold. And, boy, that'd be great. We put together a big show. Do it in the parking lot of the Walmart. The Ranch Bowl Walmart? No, wouldn't do that there. But that would be cool. It's one of the many little things that are going on in the back of my mind of great stuff we would love to do here. That would be great. All right, let's go down the, let's take a trip down the audio soundbite roster here on the Chris Baker Radio program. We pulled a lot of stuff, a lot of good stuff. We'll leave the happy Europeans for the end, because that's just awesome. All right, so here we go. Chris Van Hollen, who you may know, you may remember that guy. He's a guy that got famous for flying down into wherever, Colombia or South America, to have margaritas with the MS-13 human smuggler guy. Remember this dude? All right, so now here he goes on another rampage. These guys, you really got to watch them, because they just stretch the truth. So here's Chris Van Hollen.
2: I do think it's worth taking another look at what was President Trump's signature legislative policy accomplishment. He would call it an accomplishment. I think it was really bad for the country. And that was their, what they called their Big Beautiful Bill, which provided huge tax cuts to the very wealthy at the expense of everybody else.
1: Okay, first of all, you notice these guys always end on the up, right? Which helped out the very, very wealthy. That's an NLP thing. Anyway, so fact check that statement. 90% of workers who receive tax cuts in that bill earn less than $100,000. Okay, so this, you know, it's always funny with these so-called Democrats. They're really communists as far as I'm concerned. Any tax cut, it's always benefiting the wealthy. The tax cuts for the wealthy. Tax cuts for the wealthy. So he is caught. Now, here's a really good one. You know, there's been this huge debate over sanctuary city policies, right, in Chicago. Here is Tom Homan, the head of the Department of Homeland Security, who pretty much tells this story. I think he's pretty good at it. Here we go.
4: Look, she was complicit in the murder of three people. And they didn't honor a detainer, release her back to the street. Like I say it again, President Trump has promised the American people he's going to make this country safe again. And one of the ways he's going to do that is remove illegal aliens or public safety threats. So ISIS is going to continue to do their job. But let's be clear, it makes it less efficient. It makes it harder to do that job. We have local law enforcement that won't help us. And it's not the police officer in Chicago. When last time I was up to do an operation, I had numerous Chicago police officers come up and thank us for doing what we're doing. It's the politicians. It's Mayor Johnson. It's Governor Pritzker that doesn't want. They'd rather see public safety at risk than give President Trump what they think a win by decreasing crime in their cities. It's ridiculous.
1: It is. It is completely ridiculous. And anything to get in the way is what they do. So who was Tom Homan talking about? This woman is an illegal alien who is also or was also a Chicago school teacher. How that happens, I have no idea. So what did she do? She delivered armed Tren de Aragua gang members. She took them to a party knowing that they were going to shoot it up, and they shot it up. So everybody got arrested, but of course the ICE detainer on her and others was not honored by the city of Chicago. So they're back out again. This story that I pulled this from has a lot of pictures. And these guys are doing something, by the way, that irritates me. These guys, they wear their ball cap and they set it just on the very top of their head. You ever see that, Peyton? I don't know if that's by design or if it's just there to make me mad. But they just set it right on top of their head, so it's way up there like a big cone head looking thing. So I hated that. And so I don't like them. Anyway, so here's a woman who took guys knowingly to go shoot up a party. They kill people. She's an accessory to a murder. And, we're not going to honor the whole ICE hold, okay? We're just not going to honor that because, you know, we don't want Trump to get any wins. Let's see. Here's one more. This would be Josh Shapiro. I think he's the governor of North Carolina, I think, or he's the governor of Pennsylvania. I can't remember which one. Anyway, so he's talking about the Democrat Party, and it is all about freedom. Okay? It's all about freedom. Where did I do with that one? Terrorism. Is this it?
6: LJ. That's all anybody talked about at home.
1: Oh, that's not it. That's that Debbie What's Her Bucket. Well, I thought I sent that one, but here's what he said. He said the Democrat Party is really the real freedom party because they allow parents like me and my wife Lori to make decisions over what vaccines our kids are going to be able to get. What? Wait a minute. Okay. Well, that's the Freedom Party. And let's see, do I have any more? Oh, I got the terrorist guy that got arrested. And forget, who cares about him? We're not even going to play him yet. We'll save that for later in the show because he had a hell of a head of hair, I'll tell you that. It's a Chris Baker program on News Radio 1110 KFAB. When we come back, let's get into some really great stuff. More soccer fans, some of them have gone home and they're jonesing for America already. All right, we'll share some of that with you next on the Chris Baker Show.
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22: Not seeing the jammed up traffic today we've been seeing the last several days. Maybe the CWS had something to do with that. But eastbound I-80 is pretty wide open now from the 680 interchange past 72nd. Just a little slowing westbound on I-80 between 36th and 72nd. Don't have any accidents to slow you right now. That's a look at traffic. I'm Steve Parker.
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15: 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Badapti.
26: Nobody cares.
1: That's like that is made for this song. Wow. All right. Hi, it's me, Chris Baker. And, you know, one of the things I have thoroughly loved as we go through World Cup mania, is there a break now in the World Cup, Peyton, or what? Because I know some of these fans that have been over here have gone back home again.
27: No, there's not a break. Pretty much three
1: or just ran out of money.
27: Yeah. I mean, it's not cheap to buy tickets and stick around in the States and watch these games. All it right. can be expensive.
1: This is really funny audio because this guy looks like he's giant. All right. Did you get that impression? Is this Aussie guy?
27: Yeah. Oh, yeah.
1: Holy cow. This guy looks like he's like giant, just giant, just huge. So he's back home in the UK. And he's longing for America. Here we go.
28: I hate to say it, but I just have to let it off my chest. I'm miserable in the UK. After traveling America for months and months, experiencing the excitement, experiencing the amazing people, experiencing the beautiful food, my eyes being opened to real opportunity and real size. Yeah, I'm depressed in the UK, man. I can't do it. The people here are miserable gits. Nobody wants to have a good time unless they're intoxicated in the pub. Yeah. I want to go for cool hikes. I want to go hunting. I want to go and see some really cool stuff.
1: Yeah.
28: I want to go to a rodeo and watch a bull hit a man. I don't want to walk around talking about football and go into the pub. I don't want to do it. It's the epitome of boring and embarrassing. Americans, send me a lifeline, will you? Help me get back to America ASAP. I can't do it with this country anymore.
1: Well, we have
28: it's terrible.
1: We have a legal immigration process, sir. We have a legal immigration process, sir. We highly encourage you to follow it.
27: It's ironic. This video, he's actually sitting outside in the UK in the sunshine. Yeah. They get about 3 days of sunshine a year.
1: Yeah.
27: And he still says he's depressed.
1: He doesn't like it. He's gone back home. I was watching a bunch of these videos last night, and these people, they just can't believe how great it is here.
27: I know. There was a video I saw of a Scottish fan from Scotland. We've played a few clips of those over the last few weeks. And he was taking a taxi to the airport, and he got out of the taxi, looked around for a second, called another taxi, and went back to Boston.
1: Really?
27: Because he wanted to stay here. He didn't want to leave.
1: Oh, man. And they try to tell you this is a horrible country. All right, here's another one. Here's an Aussie guy living the American... This video, I should put the video on the blog page because there's an American guy hanging with an Aussie guy. And it's just funny. Here we go.
16: Apparently, this is a huge tradition down in the South.
17: Kids running a lemonade stand. Never seen one in real life.
18: They're saving up for a scooter, Chris. We start entrepreneurship early in
17: America. You lose a lot of golf balls, I think. Didn't believe you that this was actually going to be such an American day.
18: This is what the country's actually about.
19: Oh, yeah.
17: Bro, I just spied there is a kid's baseball game over there.
18: It's the older red, white, and blue.
17: Bro, we need to go, we need to go. But there's too much America happening right now. It's so simple. You literally just hit a ball into a hole.
1: They're hitting golf balls.
17: Let's go watch. Quick, but it literally looks like every movie. Busier than an Australian grand final. Oh. Thought I didn't want kids, but now this makes me want to do the Saturday morning thing. Oh my god, this is so cool. Bro, they take this serious.
1: Yeah. All right, that's good. Okay, thank you. Anyway, so this video is phenomenal for two reasons. One, it's just a guy doing the everyday weekend stuff that American parents do. Take your kids to their baseball game. Maybe their kids got a lemonade. Like, there's kids in my neighborhood have a lemonade stand every stinking day. And what's really fun is to go get lemonade and give them like a 20 and tell them to keep the change. That always makes them happy. It makes me happy, frankly. Anyway, but this guy's just doing stuff that Americans do. They go to ball games. They picnic. They chill. But the funniest part of this is the American with him is a brother telling him, see, isn't this great? This is all, this is what we do. This is America. It's great. Great video. But like I said, God shines light on his time. And maybe all these Euros coming over here and leaving all these video messages for us, maybe that's more than just something to scroll through. It's a wake-up call.
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22: Still looking pretty good on the Tuesday afternoon drive, although still seeing some slow going here. Westbound on Dodge coming out of the 680 interchange over to about 132nd Street. Very good run both east and westbound I-80. Not much of a delay between the JFK and 680. And you're going to find the usual slowing southbound on the JFK past Cornhusker Road into roadwork. That's traffic. I'm Steve Parker.
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24: Clouds start to break apart on Tuesday evening. Partly cloudy overnight with a couple of thundershowers possible late. Low temperatures in the mid-60s. That rain pushes south on Wednesday morning, becoming mostly sunny and less humid with highs in the low to mid-80s. Another round of morning rain possible on Thursday. From the First Alert 6 Weather Center, I'm Chief Meteorologist Matt Serwey.
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0: Friday, June 26th, the world's most exciting combat sport, Bare Knuckle Fighting Championship, returns with another night of action you have to see to believe. 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
7: A rebuke for President Trump. I'm Lisa Lacera, Fox News. As the Senate passes a measure that would block further military action against Iran, though it's largely symbolic.
9: It did pass 50-48. Among the GOP yeses were Cassidy, Collins, Paul, and Murkowski. John Fetterman, the Democrat, voted no.
7: Fox's Aisha Hosni at the White House. Two Republican senators were absent, Mitch McConnell and Dave McCormick, who was with the president in Pennsylvania. Senate Democratic leader Chuck Schumer says Democrats want to end the conflict.
11: This war is disgusting, and we hate it, and it should be ended immediately.
7: Schumer has repeatedly called on the Trump administration to release details of the Iran deal to Congress. The president of the battleground state of Pennsylvania making his economic pitch.
19: President Trump traveled to Pennsylvania's Lehigh Valley in a Mack Trucks factory to make his case for tariffs.
25: How don't you pay a tariff? You build your factory here and you hire American workers. It's quite simple, actually.
19: The president says tariffs on vehicles, including heavy-duty trucks like the ones made by Mack, will mean more of those trucks manufactured in the U.S.
25: All American roads will be filled with American trucks very shortly. Very few people are able to compete with us anymore.
19: President Trump is trying to reverse polling that shows a majority of voters disapprove of his handling of the economy and tariff policies.
7: Fox's Jared Halpern at the White House. Germany's national railway operator says it's halted trains across the country because of a problem with the digital radio system. There's no immediate word on the cause of the problem. That's according to the German news agency DPA. Wall Street pullbacks on tech companies sent the major indexes lower. The Dow lost 45. The Nasdaq minus 579. The S&P down 107. The price of oil now at $73 a barrel for August delivery, as tensions with Iran have somewhat eased. 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
30: It's 502, 76 degrees in Omaha Council Bluffs, 76 in Lincoln. I'm Terry Leahy, News Radio 1110 KFAB. The Sarpy County Sheriff's Office this afternoon released the names of a deceased woman and a wounded man found in a house near 133rd and Grissom, south of Nebraska Highway 370, late Monday afternoon about this time. Investigators say the woman is 34-year-old Coral Eaton. The male who is in law enforcement custody is 35-year-old Cameron Skaman, who is also hospitalized with critical but stable conditions with a bullet wound. Investigators say Coral Eaton had originally called 911 saying Cameron Skaman, her husband, was shooting a weapon in the home. Arriving law enforcement heard a gunshot as they set up a perimeter. A juvenile child was safely removed, taken into protective custody. No law enforcement officers fired their weapons. We have more on this story on our website, kfab.com/news. More information from the Sarpy County Sheriff's Office. They're leading the investigation. An inmate is found unresponsive at the Douglas County Correctional Center as that investigation gets underway.
1: Just after 7 p.m. Monday, corrections personnel initiated an immediate medical response for 48-year-old Anthony Casella after he was found in his housing unit. He was taken to a hospital and declared dead early Tuesday morning. Casella was booked into the Douglas County Corrections in January on suspicion of violating a protection order. There will be a grand jury investigation as required by state law. I'm Eva Basinger.
30: The restaurant manager who discovered the 38th and Farnham basement wall collapse early Sunday talked about the experience.
5: Man, I guess the staff, first thing in the morning when we all got here, the reaction was utter shock with one of the buildings right next to us falling in and the street falling in right in front of it, right there with the sidewalk. It was definitely shock.
30: That's Kevin Glover, manager of the Early Bird Restaurant on Farnham in Omaha, a couple doors down. He tells KFAB Radio News they had an increase in the breakfast crowd after word of the collapse got out on Sunday. I'm Terry Leahy, News Radio 1110, KFAB, Nebraska's news, weather, and traffic station, and online at kfab.com/news. 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
22: Still looking pretty good on the Tuesday afternoon drive, although still seeing some slow going here westbound on Dodge coming out of the 680 interchange over to about 132nd Street. Very good run both east and westbound I-80. Not much of a delay between the JFK and 680. And you're going to find the usual slowing southbound on the JFK past Cornhusker Road into roadwork. That's traffic. I'm Steve Parker.
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24: Clouds start to break apart on Tuesday evening. Partly cloudy overnight with a couple of thundershowers possible late. Low temperatures in the mid-60s. That rain pushes south on Wednesday morning, becoming mostly sunny and less humid with highs in the low to mid-80s. Another round of morning rain possible on Thursday. From the First Alert 6 Weather Center, I'm Chief Meteorologist Matt Serwey.
12: 77 degrees across the metro, Omaha, Council Bluffs, and Lincoln.
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18: 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Goalkeeper Matt Free says Friday's shutout of Australia has him wanting more.
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9: Chris Baker is the wildest cracker I've ever met in my entire life.
10: Well, good afternoon to you. It's the Chris Baker radio program, and I am your host, Chris Baker, which is ironic that I'm Chris Baker, and this is the Chris Baker program. I don't know how many Chris Bakers they went through before me, but I'm just really happy to be here. Peyton Hylock is here. Nick French is here, and we are rolling through a Tuesday. So what's been going on in our fair city? So now it's like, I think it's really funny that people get real snippy if you call the latest hole a sinkhole and not call it a basement cave-in. I'm not exactly sure what the difference is, but I got smacked on that today. Got a nasty email. It's not a sinkhole. It's a basement cave-in. Well, I still have a lot of questions, right? So we got that going on. What else? Yesterday we told you that story about these two Omaha teenagers that two kids kidnapped younger kids and tried to get those kids to commit crimes for them, threatening that if they didn't do it, they would never go home again. Ooh. So we learn a little bit more about this. Two young men, 19 and 18, and they kidnapped two little kids. And then, well, I've already told you what they did. Those guys are now in jail under $10 million bond. Now, I've had a lot of people send me emails saying, Chris, you know what they were doing? They were trying to get those kids to kill someone. Well, I don't know that. I haven't heard anybody say that. But I will say $10 million bond, that is nothing to sneeze at, man. So kids kidnapping other kids so that they can get them to commit crimes. That is truly rich, I guess. Let's see, what else do we have today I was going to get into with you? Got a lot of audio to share. There's nine states that don't want to participate in the America 250 celebration in Washington, D.C. And then, well, we have this story. I may save this one for a few minutes from now, but a Tesla crashed into a Texas home. It was on autopilot, and apparently the guy riding didn't notice that the car was going about 80 miles an hour down the street, jumped a curb, and headed right into a lady's house where it killed a 76-year-old grandma. That's in Katy, Texas. I know exactly where that is. And, yeah. So that guy just was sitting in the car, letting the car do whatever it does. And I guess he didn't notice he was doing 70 to 80 miles an hour in a residential area. Or maybe he normally does. I have no idea. Here's what I do know. Those Teslas accelerate really fast. I mean, really fast. I've been watching these videos where Cybertrucks are racing Corvettes and all these different like muscle cars and stuff, and it's just crushing them. So that's got to drive those guys crazy. They probably spent $1 billion trying to get that car ready to race. And then they race it, and the guy's like, oh, yeah, this one's right off the lot. Anyway, so that smoked them. And so we've been talking about, you know, too much technology in cars and how really evil that is. By the way, something very interesting happened. A little international news for you. Something interesting happened in Colombia, right? So when the president went in, came into office, they cut off a ton of this USAID money. And USAID money was being funneled into all these other countries. And many people believe, including me, that this was not charitable monies. This was monies used to socially engineer these countries towards communism. Colombia was one of those countries. But what's really interesting, after USAID was eliminated, well, wouldn't you know it, the people of Colombia voted to get rid of their socialist brutal dictator. Colombians said, you know what, we're out of here. We don't like your stupid socialism. We believe in freedom. And that's what we want, is freedom. So there are a few people today who are asking the question, hey, how many of these other countries could have elections and not elect communists if we don't have all that USAID money interfering with everything? And by the way, Peyton, this girl right here, she seems very happy.
4: Yes, she does. And I am looking at this picture of her, and I also am pretty happy.
10: Yeah, those are beautiful lips. Look at that. Look at her. She's gorgeous. It's just a picture of her face. For those of you that think we might be doing something else. So Colombians all jumped into the street and celebrated. Hey, guess what? We got rid of the socialist, so they're going to be free. Makes you wonder, doesn't it? What was all that USAID money going for? All right. Chris Baker program coming up in the next segment. We have Moonbat email that we're really going to do because I have it right. Where is it? Oh, crap. It's here. I know it's here. What did I do with it? It's right here. I got a whole commercial break to find it. It's a Chris Baker show. 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
22: Still looking pretty good on the Tuesday afternoon drive. Traffic loaded up just a little bit here. Westbound on I-80 past 42nd over to 72nd, and eastbound I-80 is looking good. Pretty heavy stuff now. Westbound Dodge coming out of the 680 interchange to 132nd Street, but don't have any accidents in your way. That's a look at traffic. I'm Steve Parker.
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24: Clouds start to break apart on Tuesday evening. Partly cloudy overnight with a couple of thundershowers possible late. Low temperatures in the mid-60s. That rain pushes south on Wednesday morning, becoming mostly sunny and less humid with highs in the low to mid-80s. Another round of morning rain possible on Thursday. From the First Alert 6 Weather Center, I'm Chief Meteorologist Matt Serwee.
12: 77 degrees, Omaha, Council Bluffs, and Lincoln. Baker back. 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

0: dare you come into this city and start looking down upon us? I mean, in our city, we don't have bums everywhere. Okay. In our city, we still have freedoms. In our city, we may not have a subway, but, well, we do have subways. All right, I'm kidding. Whatever. New York guy, what a jerk.
1: Dear Chris.
0: Oh, yeah, she's going to be talking to you tomorrow. I'm going to give her this email. Anyway, there you go. There it is. It's Moon Bat Email on the Chris Baker Show. Mr. New York, I moved here 2 years ago from New York. It's always funny watching Omaha pretend it's a 21st century metropolis. Shut up and go home. How about that? Why don't you go home and go ride on the subway with all those crazy weirdos jumping around and punching people and all that stuff? How you like that there, Mr. New York? I don't like that guy.
2: Needs to go ride a free bus or something.
0: Yeah, well, I don't know. Why don't you go back to New York, Mr. my Knish-eating friend? You ever had a Knish?
2: No.
0: They're amazing.
2: Knish?
0: Oh, yeah. Some kind of potato thing, I think.
2: What kind of food is that? Is that...
0: Well, the ones I used to get at the Staten Island Ferry Terminal, they were square, and it was like a deep-fried potato thing. It was really good, and I loved it. But I've never found them again. You know what else I've never found again? Pierogies.
2: Oh!
0: I don't...
2: Pierogies are good.
0: They're very good. I just haven't had one in many years because I don't know. I can't find... I'm sure they're here somewhere.
2: Oh, yeah. I know a spot.
0: It's not, you know... I mean, it's not like I'm laying in the bed with a cold towel over my head just going, where are the pierogies? But anyway, yeah, those are good. All right, our New York friend was kind enough to irritate me today. 402-558-1110. It is the Chris Baker radio program. Got some great audio for you we can share as this segment goes on. Yep. In fact, we also have to say goodbye to a bit. We have to say goodbye to a bit today, Peyton. You know, we like to make the bits, but the College World Series Badopti bit will be retired right after this.
3: I just couldn't stand by and watch Badopti take over people's lives. I had to help.
4: Hi, welcome to Omaha for the College World Series. Hey, you know, we're the blue dot. Yeah, that's right. We're the blue dot.
5: Yeah, we're the blue dot.
3: Stop freaking out. You look like a maniac.
4: We're blue, the blue dot.
5: Yeah, we're the blue dot. We are the blue dot.
3: Nobody cares.
4: I don't know what's wrong with this World Series committee. There's not even a blue dot on the field.
5: It's okay. It's okay.
4: Why doesn't the field have a blue dot on it?
5: They'll see the blue dot.
3: Just stop. You're embarrassing yourself.
4: This should have a blue dot because we're the blue dot.
5: They'll see it. They'll know it. They'll see it.
3: Don't look back. Keep walking. Don't let Badopti keep you from living your life. It's a dot. It's not you. Badopti.
0: Yep. We have to retire that one today. That's the last time we'll play that because, well, maybe next World Series. Because now the College World Series reference is no longer timely. So that will go, and a new one will be in its place tomorrow. How about that? Gives you something to look forward to. Here on the Chris Baker Radio program, where the world cracks up, and we are here to chronicle it. Coming up on the show, I learned something last night. When my wife, who's going off on a week-long quilt mania, sewing and quilting, and all the quilters from all over the country are showing up in Hamilton, Missouri. That whole town is all about quilts. You ever heard of this place? The whole town. The whole town. It's just one giant quilt extravaganza. I think there's maybe one place to get food there. So she's going on that. And so this morning, she decides to open up the refrigerator to let me know what's in there.

0: as if I haven't looked already. So she's trying to plan out, what am I going to eat for the next several days? And God bless her. I love her. She's so sweet. But, you know, I'm a grown man, and there's a grocery store down the street from where we live. If I'm out of food, I can go get some at the grocery. But, you know, but she was coming up with all kinds of leftovers and this and that. And, you know, girls, we love you for this. And normally I would say, can you just leave us alone? But coming up on the show is probably proof that every man needs a good woman in his life, and his life might depend on it. That story's next on the Chris Baker Show.
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21: Fox News, I'm John Saucier. President Trump visiting a Mack truck facility in Pennsylvania today, talking about the ongoing peace negotiations between the U.S. and Iran after the two countries agreed to extend a ceasefire for 60 days.
22: The Iran economy has been crushed and their defense industrial base has been damaged so severely that it'll take them many years to rebuild, many, many years. And now we're trying to work out a deal that's fair.
21: Recent polls suggest the majority of Americans disapprove the president's handling of Iran. The Senate actually just passed a war powers resolution that would block military action in Iran. House Minority Leader Hakeem Jeffries says Iran has become more powerful and Americans are paying the price.
23: Higher gas prices and higher food prices that can be directly attributed to the Trump Republican reckless war of choice in Iran.
21: This war powers resolution is largely symbolic. 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
24: 76 degrees in Omaha Council Bluffs. Lincoln at 77. I'm Terry Leahy. News Radio, 1110 KFAB. More information released this afternoon on a fatal shooting investigation in Sarpy County. The Sarpy County Sheriff's Office releases the names of a deceased woman and a man with a bullet wound, both found at a house late Monday afternoon near 133rd and Grissom, south of Nebraska Highway 370. The woman is 34-year-old Coral Eaton. The male, who is in custody, is 35-year-old Cameron Skaman, who was hospitalized in critical condition with a bullet wound. Investigators say Coral Eaton had originally called 911 saying Cameron Skaman, her husband, was shooting a weapon in the home. Arriving law enforcement heard a gunshot. A juvenile child was safely removed. No officers fired their weapons. It's not officer involved. We have the Sheriff's Office news release on our website, kfab.com/news. The Douglas County Sheriff's Office says one of their crisis negotiators and a citizen talked a man down from a bridge over Highway 275 in Valley around 10 this morning. The busy highway was closed while all this went on. Together, they talked with the person in crisis, working through the issue, according to the Sheriff's Office, and the person in crisis agreed to come down from the bridge and go to the hospital for an evaluation. The latest Nebraska monthly unemployment rate is released today.
25: So no change since April. The Nebraska 2026 May seasonally adjusted unemployment rate was 3.0%, so still below the national rate of 4.3%.
24: The State Labor Department, Scott Hunziker, tells KFAB Radio News, with it being summer, the leisure and hospitality sector had the largest growth over the month, and mining and construction also picked up. The private education and health services sector decreased, which is also typical with school summer vacation. I'm Terry Leahy. 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
0: From the A1 United Heating, Air, and Electrical Time Saver Traffic Center, here's a look at your roads.
2: Pretty slow going as usual into that bridge work they're doing southbound on the JFK from about Chandler Road on down to Highway 370. Really jammed up there. That is the slowest stretch we have. Yeah, maybe coming in a close second is westbound Dodge coming out of the 680 interchange. That's heavy over to 144th. No new accidents. That's a look at traffic. I'm Steve Parker.
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19: Clouds start to break apart on Tuesday evening. Partly cloudy overnight with a couple of thundershowers possible late. Low temperatures in the mid-60s. That rain pushes south on Wednesday morning, becoming mostly sunny and less humid with highs in the low to mid-80s. Another round of morning rain possible on Thursday. From the First Alert 6 Weather Center, I'm Chief Meteorologist Matt Serwey.
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29: It is News Radio 1110 KFAB, the Chris Baker Program, and I'm Chris. Glad you're with us on your drive home. All right, so let's do this story first, and then we'll talk about what happens when men get too far away from their wives. All right, first of all, a little justice coming down I thought might cheer a lot of people up. You may remember that Antifa group in Texas that set up that L-shaped ambush and attacked an ICE center. I don't know if it was in Texas. Yeah, it was in Texas. I think it was near El Paso. I could be wrong, but at least I got the state right. How's that? Anyway, so a bunch of screechy moonbats decided we're gonna ambush all these ICE guys. Well, they got caught, which I'm glad they got caught. Their whole mission failed, and they got caught. So, listen to what some of these clowns got. Eight members of a North Texas Antifa terror cell received historic federal sentences today. That's this morning. Ranging from 30 years to life in prison for their role in a shooting ambush on an Immigration and Customs Enforcement detainment facility. So here's one. Bradford Morris, a trans militant and sex worker. I don't even want to know. A trans militant and sex worker. How are you a militant and a sex worker? We've got to overcome the system. Hang on a second. You want what? I'll be right back. You know? Anyway, he was known as Megan Morris, who lived in a Dallas commune with other trans individuals that he referred to as his wives. Again, I don't even want to get into the details. He was sentenced to 50 years in federal prison, where apparently he'll have to find a whole new pile of wives. Another guy, Marcela Rueda, I think is how you say it, 70 years in prison. Elizabeth Soto, 50 years in prison. I'm just going down the list of all these people. Cameron Arnold, also known as Autumn Hill. No explanation needed. 50 years. Another guy got 50 years. I'm looking at all of them. 50 years, 70 years, life in prison. Yeah, so here's what I want to know. Where are all those big moon bats that inspired this nonsense who is going to try to get them out of jail? Or who's going to try to get them better defense so that they can appeal? Or maybe a better defense so they wouldn't have been convicted in the first place? No, here's what happened. You sicko moonbats, you inspired these people, these mentally challenged individuals, to commit this heinous act, and then you just left them to get thrown in prison for almost the rest of their lives. Wow. Unbelievable, man. 70 years, 50 years, life. I mean, everybody in this crew got hammered. But where are all their fellow moonbats that are always encouraging? Well, wait a minute. Didn't we just hear these politicians telling people to stand up and resist? Well, where are they today when these people are going to need some stuff? How about that? Okay. More audio to share with you today. Here is another guy who was a terrorist. He was involved in this MMA event a week ago Sunday. So listen to this guy. Just listen to him. He's a young guy. I don't want to call him a kid. I don't think he's a kid. Whatever. He's really young. But just listen to the poisoned mind of this guy.
4: Like, I think you guys got it going on with this whole, like, you know, what were they wearing kind of stuff. You're turning the whole vernacular against them. You know, I like it. I like it a lot. You know, like, if Nazi gets prosecuted or beat to death, what was he wearing? What were they doing? No. Surely they were doing something to instigate that. I like that, but I think that's not enough. I really don't. Sometimes you do have to fight fire with fire. I agree that peaceful protest and peaceful change is the way to go, but not when you're dealing with Nazis. Not when you're dealing with Nazis. I think they can just get killed.
29: Yeah, how about that? Nazis, Nazis. Everybody's Nazi. Nazi, Nazi, Nazi. Trump acts like a Nazi. Yeah, MAGA is Nazis. And so that guy is now in jail because they were trying to blow up the Trump MMA event. That guy's toast. Look what you did to him.
6: You can hear it in his voice. He sounds dangerous.
29: Mm-hmm.
6: You can hear it.
29: Yeah.
6: It's almost a bit like the Joker, where it's almost a hysterical mind where he's convinced. You know, it's kind of eerie.
29: Yeah. Oh, yeah, he's ready to go. He's ready to take some people out. But luckily, that plot got foiled. You know, I've been thinking about that plot a lot because a friend of mine, we were talking about this idea of exploding drones, and he said it's not easy to weaponize a drone. Is the point he was making to me. So he said, you know, sometimes these guys' illusions of grandeur don't meet their capabilities, you know. But if they just would have flown drones in there and, you know, ran into stuff, scared people, they would have had their little stampede. But I don't want to give anybody any tips, okay? So now, before I go... Let me play you audio of the giant Brit who misses the USA. He was over here for the World Cup. He's back home, and he's very sad. He misses you.
8: I hate to say it, but I just have to let it off my chest. I'm miserable in the UK. After traveling America for months and months, experiencing the excitement, experiencing the amazing people, experiencing the beautiful food, my eyes being opened to real opportunity and real size. Yeah, I'm depressed in the UK, man. I can't do it. The people here are miserable gits. Nobody wants to have a good time unless they're intoxicated in the pub. Yeah, yeah, yeah. I want to go for cool hikes. I want to go hunting. I want to go and see some really cool stuff.
29: Yeah, I want to go do America stuff. So now there's a Brit, and he's very sad because he's back home again. But, I mean, he looks like he's living pretty well. It's a nice place. I don't know if that's an apartment complex or do they even have those over there? I don't even know.
6: They're not apartments. They're flats.
29: Flats.
6: That's what they call them.
29: Which means they're small, dingy, and sad.
6: With no AC.
29: With no AC. That's even worse. So, yeah, he went back after being over here for a few months, enjoying America, enjoying freedom, enjoying the food, all the wonderful things that you and I get to live with every day in the greatest country known to man. And he's depressed. And he's huge. The guy's giant. I don't know. This guy's a massive human being. So, anyway. All right, so see, look at that. All these moonbats telling you your country's horrible. It is not. We got the documentary from the Euros that came over here. It's literally America. We just got our own Discovery Channel show. The Euros came over here for soccer, and they left loving this country. We should take note. It's Chris Baker, Show News Radio, 1110 KFAB.
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2: Still looking pretty good here on our Tuesday afternoon drive. Still pretty slow. Westbound on Dodge from the 680 interchange. That's still hanging on over to 144th Street. Just a little slowing now. Eastbound on I-80 past 96th over to 72nd. Still slow southbound on the JFK from Cornhusker Road down to Highway 370 to that road work. That's a look at traffic. I'm Steve Parker.
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29: Well, good afternoon. It's the Chris Baker program on News Radio 1110 KFAB. And let's see. So there he is again. Is he at another rally or is this a replay of the old rally?
6: Well, I wouldn't be surprised if he's still up there. He was up there for so long.
29: Look at that. I start the show at 2 o'clock. Trump's on stage speaking. I'm about to end the show at 6 o'clock and Trump's on stage speaking. Guys, that must be a replay or something. Anyway, so before we get out of here, here's something we learned. Look at that, Peyton. We learned something today. Does anybody know what... hang on. I got to get this right. Oh, Chris, you're such a jerk. Have you ever heard of trans... homicide? No. Anyway, whatever. You know what? That story is just really stupid. And I don't even want to do it because it's the last couple of minutes of the big show. All right. So anyway, really good news. We all want to celebrate once again. Colombia got rid of their socialist leader. The first election since USAID money has not been flowing into that communist, former socialist slash communist country. So amazing. Without all that interference with USAID, suddenly people voted for freedom. That is very good news. I think it's the greatest news that I've heard since the last time I heard great news. How about that? That's not bad. Let's see. What else is it? Well, anyway, and Colombian women are so smoking hot that we really want them to be able to travel. And maybe they can get up here for some of those World Cup games now that their commie overlord isn't going to be watching everything that they stink and do. So there you go. All right. So we're back to normal for a day here in Omaha, Nebraska. College World Series ended. That was a great game last night. I did predict Oklahoma would win, even though there was a part of me that said, North Carolina. But, see, I trusted my gut and didn't gamble on anything.
6: I think Oklahoma only lost one game, right?
29: Yeah.
6: They just lost Saturday, whatever.
29: It was great. I love all the personal stories, the families, the brothers that are playing and all that good stuff. That was a great World Series. We had great weather. We had our wonderful city to be itself. That's pretty cool. All right. Glenn Beck is next. It's Chris Baker radio program.
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2: Pretty quiet Tuesday afternoon. Drive's going to wrap up pretty quietly, although still some heavy traffic westbound on Dodge coming out of the 680 interchange over to about 132nd Street. You're still slow into the road work southbound on the JFK past Cornhusker Road down to Highway 370. No new accidents, though. That's a look at traffic. I'm Steve Parker.
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3: He says the talks are going well. I'm Lisa Lacera, Fox News. President Trump on negotiations with Iran.
4: The Iran economy has been crushed and their defense industrial base has been damaged so severely that it'll take them many years to rebuild. Many, many years.
3: The president saying he wants to work out a deal that's fair. Over the weekend, Vice President J.D. Vance traveled to Switzerland to begin negotiations with Tehran, saying they're building a foundation for further discussions. Meanwhile, Secretary of War Pete Hegseth is set to meet to brief lawmakers tomorrow on the cost of the war, an estimated $80 billion.
8: When Pete Hegseth comes up to Capitol Hill tomorrow, what he should do is submit his letter of resignation.
3: House Democratic Leader Hakeem Jeffries, this coming as the Senate for the first time has passed a war powers resolution, which would limit President Trump's ability to conduct more strikes in Iran, though it's largely symbolic. NATO Secretary General Mark Rutte set to meet with the president tomorrow to discuss Iran, among other things.
13: I think the president is doing exactly what is needed, degrading Iran's nuclear capability. Could you imagine if Iran would get its hands on the nuclear weapon?
3: On Fox's special report with Brett Baer, and Secretary General Rutte says he completely supports President Trump, calling Iran an exporter of chaos and of terrorism, and saying it would be devastating for the region if Iran were to get a hold of one. This afternoon, the president was at a Mack truck facility in Pennsylvania talking up the economy, claiming there is a manufacturing revival underway.
4: Right now, we have more factories being built, and I mean car factories, AI factories, factories of every type that we've ever had in the history of our country by three times.
3: This comes as recent polling shows a majority of voters disapprove of the president's handling of the economy. 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
19: New state unemployment numbers are released. Nebraska's preliminary unemployment rate for May of this year is 3%, seasonally adjusted, unchanged from April, up 0.1% over the year. The national seasonally adjusted unemployment rate for May is 4.3%. All of the former passengers on the cruise ship associated with a hantavirus outbreak have left the national quarantine unit in Omaha. They completed their monitoring at the University of Nebraska Medical Center. 16 of those passengers arrived on May 11th. Two more arrived 4 days later. An inmate is found unresponsive at Douglas County Corrections last night. Corrections personnel initiated an immediate medical response for 48-year-old Anthony Casella. He was taken to a hospital and declared deceased early this morning. Casella was booked into corrections in January on suspicion of violation of a protection order. There will be a grand jury investigation under state law. I'm Terry Leahy.
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20: Clouds start to break apart on Tuesday evening. Partly cloudy overnight with a couple of thundershowers possible late. Low temperatures in the mid-60s. That rain pushes south on Wednesday morning, becoming mostly sunny and less humid with highs in the low to mid-80s. Another round of morning rain possible on Thursday. From the First Alert 6 Weather Center, I'm Chief Meteorologist Matt Serwey.
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12: Are you a parent who feels guilty about screen time?
0: No.
12: Well, no, not you, sweetheart. But your mommy and daddy do.
0: Why?
12: Because too many apps are filled with AI garbage, inappropriate videos, and random content.
0: Like a dancing potato!
12: Or worse. That's what parents worry about. We're Lingo Kids, and we're here to help parents out. 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They want something safe
0: and fun.
12: Yes, fun, but also something that actually teaches you.
0: Big words like FOMO synthesis.
12: Yeah, close enough. And they want fun songs, videos, and interactive games that help you grow, not turn you into
0: a zombie that bites other zombies, and then the zombies take over the world, and then fly to space and live on the moon, and fly in rocket ships on planets with loads of candy.
12: Yep.
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2: Hello, America. Welcome to the Glenn Beck Program. We have just taken another giant leap for mankind. Giant leap for mankind. The president yesterday signed an executive order that America will lead in the quantum tech race. What does that mean? Oh, it means everything. And we'll get into that here in just a second. Also, the president is floating a trial balloon about taking pieces of the AI companies. Let's not. I'll explain why this is actually something that Hamilton was for, believe it or not. The founders, people like, they could have never seen this coming. No, but they saw a lot of things that are exactly like today. And I'll explain. Alexander Hamilton saw AI coming. No, but he saw this problem coming. I'll explain in a minute. Here first, let me tell you about Rush Tax. 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That's right. All right. So let me give you a couple of stories here. Trump has just signed an executive order to lead the quantum tech race. It's the first order that pushes for a U.S. quantum computer at a national lab by 2028, plus sensors and networks in 5 years, while expanding training and supply chains across agencies, energy, commerce, and NASA. Quantum computing is something you're not going to have access to. Quantum computing is everything. Quantum computing coupled with artificial superintelligence changes the entire world. The problem with all of this stuff is you're not going to have access to it. The government will. The government, we're in this catch-22. The government has to have control of quantum computing for their own sake, because there will be no secrets. Your bank account will be gone. The minute we have quantum computing, any country can destroy the other, because they'll just wipe out bank accounts overnight. They just wipe them out. There's no secrets. There's no national secrets. You'll be able to go into, hack into, our codes to launch missiles. There are no secrets. There are no doors that have any locks once you have quantum computing. That's the biggest problem. And that's the second post that he did for the executive order. And that is, we have to have by 2030, 2031, encryption that is quantum that will stop any kind of quantum attack on encryption. So we have to have it. I just don't like the government having access to things that the average person can't have access to. And I don't want access to encryption, technology, et cetera, et cetera. But this is much more than that. And you combine it with the other thing that was floated yesterday. J.D. Vance said yesterday, the president is supportive of the United States owning these big AI companies. He likes the idea sort of as a sovereign wealth fund idea. Okay. That's good. I understand the sovereign wealth thing, and I understand where Trump is coming from on this. Where he's coming from is he believes that the nation needs to be strong. You know, this is the same argument that was made back in the colonial era. Let me tell you a story about an argument, okay? Because it just walked into the room with a new face, but it's the same argument. It's the winter 1791. Two men are sitting in the same cabinet, and they can't stand each other. They can't stand what the other one wanted to build. Alexander Hamilton, he was an orphan, he was an immigrant, he was a genius. He was the first secretary, treasury secretary, and he looked at this fragile, broke, barely stitched together republic and saw what America could be great someday. We could be a great power. He saw way over the horizon. But he believed that to get there, the government had to do something really, really bold. It had to partner with the biggest power on earth. And that wasn't government, that was money. He wanted a national bank. The federal government would assume the state's debts. In his report on manufacturers, the open argument that the state should encourage industry directly through tariffs and subsidies and a thumb on the scale. He said, we can build national champions. We'll fuse the strength of the government to the muscle of commerce, and you get a giant. And he's right, you would. But that philosophy seems really familiar, doesn't it? Now, across the table was Thomas Jefferson. And Jefferson looked at his blueprint and was like, oh my gosh, this is poison. This is slow-acting poison. His argument was not that it wouldn't work. His fear was it would work. Because Jefferson understood corruption the way the Romans understood, not a bribe, you know, in a briefcase, but a marriage. You just marry people off. The moment you wed the government to moneyed interest, you create a class whose fortune depends on the state. Listen to this carefully. You create a class whose fortune depends on the state and a state whose appetite depends on that class. So those two grow together. By the way, you're not in that marriage. Okay, you're not even a child in that marriage. That marriage will be between AI, high tech, quantum, and the government. You're not in that. And they grow bigger and bigger quietly until one day you look up and you find out, I've been squeezed out of my own republic. Nobody even fired a shot. I'm out. This is Thomas Jefferson's argument. Okay. The argument got settled. A little bit. They decided against the bank. But the actual argument, it just keeps changing clothes. The bank war. That was this argument. Then the railroads put these clothes on. And they were like, we're too important. The New Deal, same argument. The 2008 bailouts, same argument. And now we put on the newest suit it has ever worn. Because the vice president said out loud that the president is supportive of the United States owning the big artificial intelligence company, a sovereign wealth fund. That's the idea. A stake in the people's most important technology of the age. Now, Donald Trump is doing it because America first. He believes, you know, that America can be strong exactly the way Hamilton did. Okay. When I first heard this, the first word that jumped into my head was fascism. And I've been saying this is Italian fascism. I want to tell you why this is a losing argument, okay? It's not entirely wrong, but I, you know, in doing my homework, we want strong arguments. Here's the thing about Italian fascism, okay? Italian fascism is not German fascism. Mussolini's economy didn't seize the factories like communism does. The owners kept their names on the door. What the state took was not the title, it was the steering wheel. Okay? The company stayed private and ran at the pleasure of the regime in service of the regime. Everything within the state, nothing outside the state. That's Mussolini. So, yes, the government that owns a piece and steers it rhymes. I'm not going to pretend it doesn't. It rhymes with fascism. But here's why I want to correct myself. I want to correct myself because it's important that I do, and you can hold me to that. But it's important because people always think of race hatred. You associate race hatred with fascism. That wasn't the engine of fascism. Mussolini didn't pass his race laws until 38, and that was under German pressure, not from his own doctrine, okay? Anti-Semitism was essential to Nazism, not essential to fascism. So fascism without the race hatred, you know, doesn't reveal some secret core. It just describes early Italian fascism pretty accurately. Hatred is not required in it. But that nobody's going to listen to that, okay? The part that really takes the word away from me, the government holding stake in a private industry, doesn't make a country anything. What Donald Trump is saying is Norway. Norway has the sovereign wealth fund. It owns roughly 1.5% of every company on the face of the earth. It took stakes in the banks and the car makers in 2009. We did. And then it gave it back. Singapore does this. If state ownership equaled fascism, then Norway's a fascist state, and that's just ridiculous. Okay. What makes fascism fascism is the politics. The one party, the leadership worship, the boot on dissent, the deliberate solving of the dissolving of the individual into the organic nation. Economics was a part of this. The reason why I'm afraid of this is it's more than just state capitalism. That's a better word maybe than fascism, state or mercantilism. The thing that the kings did, it's worse than that, because what this actually means, is more than what Hamilton was talking about. It's because of what the state would actually own. Hamilton's bank would just move money. The railroads moved steel and grain, and you can see them and you can argue with them. But artificial intelligence doesn't sit downstream of your life. It sits upstream of your thoughts. That's the real danger here. And I don't want the government anywhere near that. It's becoming the thing that answers your questions before you finished asking the question. It drafts the email. It suggests the word. It frames the choice. It decides what you see and what order you see it in and what it leaves out. It's quietly becoming the surface on which free people

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0: I'm actually, you know, in doing my homework, I'm actually for sovereign funds, the way Norway is doing. You own 1.5% of everything that's on the market. You buy it. I'm not for our country just owning this tech. And I have a problem with this tech, a real problem with this tech. But I think to solve it, you don't get the government in debt with it. I think that's the worst thing you can do. So three things. If these three things stay true, we're okay. First, it has to be ownership in daylight. On a balance sheet, it has to be named, not laundered through some agency that nobody can find. Sunlight is the whole game. Jefferson's marriage only kills the republic when it's a secret one. Second, the door swings both ways. We took the car makers in 2009 and we gave it back, which proves the stake is not a sentence if the people insist on an exit. Third, this one matters the most, that you keep the one thing no government can vote you back, the ability to reason for yourself, to hold a thing in the light and decide. I don't think that one can be done. Once the government has power to manipulate you, they will manipulate you every time, and they will never reveal it, and they will never give that power back. We have walked past this cliff a dozen times, and every single time, the thing that saved us was not a law or a court. It was a citizen that could think his own thought and ornery enough just to do it. I am not afraid of a machine. I am afraid of people who forget how to argue with a machine. I trust you. I trust the American people completely for exactly as long as you can still reason your way through your own conclusion and tell the state to keep your hands off the lever of your mind. As long as that ability is still existing in everybody, then we have a firewall. This thing, they've tried it with the banks, the railroads. They did it in 2008. And it was an argument that started between Jefferson and Hamilton. Guard this, because every other freedom is downstream of your freedom of thought. And that's what we're actually talking about, the government owning. I don't know how to solve this problem, but I am wildly uncomfortable with tech having this ability to control your thoughts. I'm wildly uncomfortable with the government having the ability to control your thoughts. And those are the only two players in it. Nowhere are you. And if you think we have a representative government, let's talk about the SAVE Act. The day you can no longer tell whether the thought in your head is yours, no vote will save you. And those days are coming. And when you realize that, well, maybe I was manipulated here a little bit, you know, you'll have done that. You'll have given that over to the government feeling like you were helped. So think out loud while it is still entirely your own thought. I want to talk to Jason here for just a couple of seconds. Jason, talk to me about your concerns on the quantum mechanics and the quantum computing for security.
3: Well, that's clearly one of the biggest concerns that the administration has here, and I think it's the very first is either the very first order or the second order goes directly toward standard encryption. And I don't really, I guess one of my biggest concerns is I feel like they don't even really know.

0: know, once they unleash this beast, what's going to happen with
1: it?
0: That's one of the biggest things to concern. It's just like AI.
1: Yeah, this is the problem. There's no good answer to this. There's no, I haven't found an answer that I'm comfortable with in any direction. In any direction. I don't want the private sector to have it. I don't want the government to have it. You know, I don't know how to solve for this one yet. All right, let me tell you about SuperSure.
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0: We're just talking in the break about how impossible it is to solve this problem. And I don't know people. I don't know if people really understand what is coming yet and how close we are to this. And, you know, the real question here that I have on all of the fronts of the AI and quantum and everything the president did yesterday or is talking about doing, you know, can you regulate power that you don't possess? And if you have to possess it to regulate it, then who regulates the regulators? That's the real problem. And I don't know how to solve that, because every time you give power to a group to regulate, you're giving power to that group. And that group can easily be co-opted by the power of the AI. It seems like what are those knots called? The Gordian knots, where you just can't ever figure out how to get out of them. So let me go to something that is closer to my pay grade. Let me tell you something that happened on a podcast about a week ago. Tucker Carlson was on a podcast, and here is what he said on the podcast.
1: I would not support the Republican Party. There's no chance I would support the Republican Party. I'm not going to support the Democratic Party. I don't know what I'm going to do. But at this point, you know, how could I or any American voter support a political party that's not loyal to the United States, that puts the interests of a foreign country above those of its own citizens? Like, it's not possible to vote for people like that. And I'm not going to. And I think I voted Republican my entire life. I worked at Fox News, CNN, right. MSNBC. I've been a consistent defender for 35 years of the Republican Party. I mean, very consistent defender. But there's no defending this, because it's immoral. And it's exactly the opposite of what a political party in a democracy is charged with doing, which is representing its own voters, its own citizens, its own nation. And they're not doing that. So no, I'm out. And if I'm out, then I think a lot of other people are out.
0: Okay. So let me just take this, what he's saying. If I'm out, then I think a lot of other people are out. That's the really important part. And you can think about what you want about Tucker Carlson. I'm not here. I'm not going to canonize him. I'm also not going to bury him on this. That's for others to take on if they want to. I'm not going to get into the mud. If he's building a third option, which he didn't say he was, but if he is or recommending a third option, then I'd like to know what that third option is. And we'll take that, because I'd like to know what his political solution is to holding back tyranny besides Israel bad, Iran and Russia not so bad. MAGA, you know, everybody's saying this is a split of MAGA. MAGA was born out of the Tea Party, disaffection with both parties. But pragmatism ultimately delivered Trump via the GOP vehicle. It was working the way it was supposed to work. So let's just look at him saying, I cannot and will not vote for another Republican again. Who hasn't said that as a Republican? Why is this bothering people? I think it's bothering some people because, coming from Tucker, a lot of people, and I think rightfully so, are worried about where are your loyalties here. But if we today just deal with the words that he said, you know, I can't vote for, I can't blame him. I genuinely can't, because I understand that. I've said that. I understand the feeling of being asked to keep playing a game with people who have no intention of ever letting you win. Okay? I'm not playing that game anymore. But here's what the press and everybody else wants you to take from this. It's a fracture in MAGA. No, it's not. It's a crack up on the right. No, it's not. A movement eating itself. Axios, the rest of them. Growing fractures inside the broad coalition. That's not what this is. And don't let anybody sell you that. That's not what this is. This isn't the movement breaking. This is the movement, I think, actually completing the last. This is the death throes of the GOP as we know it. This is what happens to a party when it tells its voters yes at the microphone and then governs no behind the closed doors. That's been happening for years. The base hasn't fractured. The base fractured a long time ago and said, we're not putting up with this. Have you noticed where the Republicans are? the Republicans are much better than the Paul Ryan Republicans, okay? This is merely the distance between what you're promised and what you were given. And that gap got finally wide enough that a man with 35 years invested looking at it, stepped over the edge and said, I'm not going to do it. So let me talk past you for a second and talk to the people in Washington, okay? Let me talk to them, to the men and women in Washington, D.C. with an R after your name. Stay with me because this concerns you, but this part's for them. I told you this would happen for years. I have said this. I said the day would come when your own people would stop defending you, when their loyalty would run out, when the other side is worse, doesn't work anymore. And you all rolled your eyes. I mean, I had Orrin Hatch say, I'll just do a flag burning amendment and that'll bring them all back. Oh my God. Nope. Now it's real. It's here. Your inaction, or worse, your unwillingness to understand that the days of Paul Ryan are over. I mean, look at the people coming in. They're not like you. They're not. And I'm not sure exactly what MAGA actually is. I know everybody wants to make it about Donald Trump and just being a racist, but that's not what it is. I think MAGA is about common sense things that make us strong as a nation again. Donald Trump and MAGA, he was just the first major candidate that said, you know, we're not done as a nation, and I'm not going to manage the decline. That's what people want, a healthy and common sense driven country that doesn't destroy their faith and their family and their freedoms. That's what they want. Now, before I say another word to Washington, when this happens, when somebody like Tucker walks, when the next one walks, and there will be a next one, people are going to come and say, circle the wagons. You've got to defend the party. No. No, now's not the time. The stakes are too high. Hold the line. If we can just get the White House and the Senate and the House and a supermajority. Don't rush to defend the GOP. Don't do it. Not because you owe them, you know, or the other side anything. You don't. But because every time you defend them for free, they teach you that betrayal is survivable, that they can ignore you and keep you. The only language a comfortable incumbent understands is the sound of the door closing behind a voter who's done. Yes, we have to stop the authoritarian and crazy left. Yes, but we need to find the Republicans or whatever that stand for something, not just to burn it down, not to go, Jews bad, Russia good. Mm-mm. Washington, listen to me carefully. I'm trying to help you, and almost no one around you is. You're not going to survive this. I don't mean a tough cycle coming your way. I mean you are building with your own hands a movement aim directly at you, and you deserve it. And there's exactly one way to take the power out of a movement like that. Actually, you know, there's a couple of ways. First of all, you don't outspend it. You don't outmessage it. Cornyn just outspent his challenger nearly 9-1 in Texas, and the voters retired him anyway. 30 years of seniority gone in a single night. Money didn't save the establishment in Texas. And it's not going to save you either. Now, there are two ways that I can think of you take the steam out of a movement where people are like, I'm leaving the party. The first one is the obvious one that every politician in power will jump to immediately. And that's silence the people who are saying it. That makes you a fascist, an authoritarian. And I know people on the left are trying it, and I'm sure people on the right will try it. And you'll lose, but so will the Republic. The other way to go is to simply remove the reason it exists. And the only way to do that is to start listening to the people who sent you there and then actually do the thing they sent you to do. That's it. That's the secret in the sauce. Listen and respond. Be a mirror to what your own voters are telling you instead of a wall. I want the GOP to win because I don't want to start a whole new thing. And it's just, I don't want a third party. God, look at France. I want you to win. America needs you to win. But not who you are. Not as who you are. I don't want any of that. What I'm telling you right now is I'm describing the natural consequences of you ignoring the voter. So let me give you a test. This is a simple one, okay? It'll cost you nothing except courage. Put the SAVE Act on the floor. Do it. Do it. Proof of citizenship to register to vote in a federal election. Do it. That's the whole thing. It's not a 50-50 issue you get to hide behind. Roughly 7 in 10 Americans support it. Independents support it. Half of Democrats support it. And among Republican voters, your voters, the ones whose name are on, your name is on their yard signs, it's not even a question. It's a settled matter. So put it up. You don't even need it to pass. I pray that it does. But all we need really is a roll call. I want the vote recorded. I want every name on the board lit up green or red. That way the whole country can see it. Because when something has 70% of a nation behind it, 70 plus people among the people who elected you, it's complicated. It's not complicated. There's no nuance here. It's really simple. Did you vote for what your people said you should vote for or not? And that's the real reason. That's the real reason why it never comes to a vote. Not because they'd lose, but because you'd be seen. You'd have to stand in the light. And you'd have people watching what you choose and then judging you. So you bottle it up in a committee. You blame the filibuster. They tell you, we need a supermajority. Yeah. And you know damn well, if we handed you 60 seats tomorrow, you'd discover suddenly we need 67 seats. When a man has to hide his position from the people who hired him, he's not a representative. He's an incumbent. And government, this one is full of incumbent weasels who don't want to tell you where they stand. That's a representative government, by the way, but you've turned it into a performance. Cast the vote. Put it on the floor. Find out who's in, who's out. The ones who sit down, America, show them the same frickin' door Texas just showed Cornyn. Back to you, Washington. Let me tell you where this ends. If you don't change it, because you should be far more afraid of the truth than anything said on a podcast. Somewhere out there, this party does exist. Not yet, but it does. Call it whatever you want. Call it the 80% party. A party built on nothing but the things the vast middle of this country, left, right, exhausted, already agree on. Lower the price of health care. Balance the budget. End the forever wars. Stop the deficit spending. Secure the border. Zero tolerance for fraud of any kind from any party. And show the people line by line exactly how you're spending our money. I don't think that's a fringe platform. I think that's the kitchen table of the entire country. And if ever somebody builds it, it doesn't dent you. It'll gut you. It guts both of you, left and right, because it walks straight up the middle and takes 80% that you've both been ignoring while you fight over the angry 20%. That should scare the hell out of you. Not the guy who said on the radio, the thing that everybody, every Republican is thinking, I can't vote for another Republican again. The warning, and I'm aiming it exactly at one target, and it's not Tucker and it's not the voters heading for the exits, not at the other side of the aisle. It's at you, the ones with the R. Be bold, be real, be a mirror to your own people who are telling you what they need. When an issue is close, okay, room to interpret, fine. But when an issue has the whole country standing behind it, when 70% and climbing, you don't get to deliberate, you act. You act now. Well, there's still a choice, and that choice is not between winning and an obituary. Because I'll tell you, plainly, the way I see it, I look at the GOP today, I don't recognize the party of Lincoln, not even a little bit. You still have time to be a party worth defending, but you're running out of time, and you're running out of people and voices that will defend you, except the ones who are defending you because you're paying them to defend you, and that's not a base. That's a service with a receipt. Back in a minute. All right, let me tell you about our sponsor. It's Byrna Launcher. According to FBI statistics, less than 0.01% of altercations require a lethal response. Think about that for a second. Spent a lot of time talking about self-defense in terms of the most extreme scenarios, but in most of the time, what people really need is a way to stop the threat without using deadly force. 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They've created a powerful, less lethal self-defense option that gives you the ability to protect yourself and your family without the legal, financial, and emotional consequence that comes with pulling the trigger. 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It doesn't require a permit, no background checks, legal in all 50 states. 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If you have a child who's over 18, headed off to college, a spouse who travels, parents you worry about, Byrna is worth looking at. 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
0: Let me just make one final button on that monologue. 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
0: 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I can't believe it's been 4 years since the overturn of Roe, but tragically, abortions have continued to rise. Today, the abortion pill accounts for more than 60% of all abortions. 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
19: He calls the peace agreement historic. I'm Lisa Lucera, Fox News.
20: Iran cannot have a nuclear weapon, if that's okay.
19: President Trump speaking to supporters at Mack Truck Plant in Pennsylvania this afternoon, saying the deal calls for Iran to keep the Strait of Hormuz open, which will allow oil to flow through. NATO Secretary General Mark Rutte agrees with President Trump's Iran strategy.
21: This is an exporter of chaos. It is an exporter of terrorism. It would be devastating for the region. It would be devastating for the whole world. And if that moment would come where they would get their hands on that nuclear weapon, it is too late.
19: On Fox's special report with Brett Baer, Rutte is set to meet with President Trump tomorrow. South Carolina Attorney General Alan Wilson has won the runoff election to become the state's Republican nominee for governor, defeating Lieutenant Governor Pamela Yvette, whom President Trump had endorsed. She also had support from outgoing Governor Henry McMaster. Wilson has served as Attorney General since 2011. In New York City, polls open for about another hour in today's congressional primaries, and Mayor Zoran Mamdani has announced who he's backing.
22: Daria Lisa Chevalier. You might not have heard of her, and she says that's the point. She is brand new to the scene. Claire Valdez and progressive Brad Lander. Those are the three to watch in this race. The group wants to abolish ICE, cut police funding, and